If Rance Adams, he'd say, I need you to work it out. Work it out. Just wave your hand.

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19: A Better Life with Dr. Sanjay Gupta.
20: For decades, the prevailing wisdom for someone who's had a heart attack has been to put them on beta blockers for the rest of their life. But new research suggests that might not be necessary, and that the benefits of these medications probably taper off after a year or two. On the whole, and for the average person, beta blockers are very safe and very effective. But, as with any medication, they can come with a cost. A financial one, and also potential side effects. We're talking about things like fatigue, dizziness, dry mouth, dry eyes. I want to be clear when I say that you absolutely should talk to your doctor before starting or stopping any medication. Point is, if you're years out from a heart attack and you're in otherwise good health, you might want to ask your doctor about discontinuing beta blockers. You want to, of course, keep up a healthy lifestyle, diet, exercise, and sleep. I'm Dr. Sanjay Gupta, helping you live a better life.
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0: top of your mouth and praise him like it's yours. 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
8: Few people now have asked me about a TikTok trend that they've come across. It's called 75 Hard. The challenge was created by entrepreneur and author Andy Frisella, who calls it a, quote, transformative mental toughness program and an Ironman for your brain. So here's what it entails. Eat a structured diet with no alcohol, drink a gallon of water, read 10 pages of nonfiction, take a progress photo, and complete 2 45-minute workouts, one of them outdoors, every day for 75 days. Quite a challenge. We asked CNN fitness contributor Dana Santis about this, who reminded us that sustainable fitness isn't about punishment or proving discipline through extremes. It's about building habits that integrate into your lifestyle in a way that feels supportive and repeatable. If you ask me, that's going to be the key to long-term success. I'm Dr. Sanjay Gupta, helping you live a better life.
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1: 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New Day Missionary Baptist Church invite you to celebrate with them Sunday, July 12th, as they honor their pastor, Dr. John Payne, with Pastor's Appreciation. The celebration will begin on their Mobile campus, 8611 Old Pascagoula Road in Theodore, at 9 a.m. with Sunday School, 10 a.m. morning worship celebration, food and fellowship, culminating at 2 p.m. on their Moss Point campus, 6416 Elder Ferry Road in Moss Point, Mississippi. Sunday School at 2 p.m. and the worship celebration begins at 3 p.m. Dr. and Sister John Payne are the honorees. All are welcome.
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0: out of the valley, out of the storm, out of the grave. You will repeat a battle, you will repeat a battle, but he already, already won. 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He already broke through. He did it, a breakthrough. I said he did it.
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1: But I started seeing how God was just moving in my life, connecting me with the right people that would push me into purpose. And so I said, God, why does this keep happening to me? So I was riding in the car, and I was looking at some homes. I said, one day I want a house like that. And the Lord just kept showing me series and sequence of events that were just flashing through my mind. And I started crying, and I became overwhelmed. This keeps happening to me. It keeps happening for me. And I was in the car by myself, and I said, God, I thank you. I won't complain. I'll trust you. So I started, the lyrics just started coming to me.

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12: A better life with Dr. Sanjay Gupta.
13: A colleague of mine went to a meeting of the primetime seniors the other week. There are programs like this all over the country for people in their 60s, 70s, 80s, and beyond to stay active. It's not just something to keep older folks busy. It helps to keep their bodies in shape and their brains sharp. Showing up with a good attitude is a must, and research shows that having the right mindset actually does lead to better physical aging. So if you need some suggestions to boost your positivity, experts we talked to recommended focusing on goals, which can boost your confidence. Practice gratitude, they said. One of the seniors my colleague met told her that just waking up in the morning is, quote, better than the alternative. That's true. Focus on the things you can control. Diet and exercise, and very importantly, surround yourself with positive people, because that can be contagious. I'm Dr. Sanjay Gupta, helping you live a better life.
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2: 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You are invited.
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9: For decades, the prevailing wisdom for someone who's had a heart attack has been to put them on beta blockers for the rest of their life. But new research suggests that might not be necessary, and that the benefits of these medications probably taper off after a year or two. On the whole, and for the average person, beta blockers are very safe and very effective. But, as with any medication, they can come with a cost. A financial one, and also potential side effects. We're talking about things like fatigue, dizziness, dry mouth, dry eyes. I want to be clear when I say that you absolutely should talk to your doctor before starting or stopping any medication. Point is, if you're years out from a heart attack and you're in otherwise good health, you might want to ask your doctor about discontinuing beta blockers. You want to, of course, keep up a healthy lifestyle, diet, exercise, and sleep. I'm Dr. Sanjay Gupta, helping you live a better life.
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0: something right now. Come on, say, God, I need you to do it right now. 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
6: A better life with Dr. Sanjay Gupta.
7: They say consistency is key, but sometimes you just gotta switch it up. A new study out of Harvard School of Public Health found that varying your exercise routine could add years to your life. What exercise someone did didn't matter much. What did matter was that all the exercises together worked all the muscle groups in their body. Now, an added benefit to changing things up is it can help you push through the plateau effect. That's when your body gets so efficient at doing something that you actually stop getting better at it. And we know from previous research that specializing in any one sport at a young age can make someone actually more prone to injury. And as experts we talk to point out, even elite athletes switch up things with their workouts, making sure to target strength, cardio, flexibility, balance, and doing that every single week. I'm Dr. Sanjay Gupta, helping you live a better life.
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You know, the Bible says in Psalm 27 and 13, David said, I had fainted, lest I had believed to see the goodness of God in the land of the living. And what we come to understand and know that even when it doesn't look good, it works for the good. To all those that are called according to his purpose, help me say,

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12: You know, summer is a great time to re-examine how much time your kids are spending on social media, along with what they are seeing and who they are engaging with. Ask them how the posts in their feed make them feel. These apps are built to be addictive, so kids, all of us in fact, will keep coming back for more, even when we are made to feel worse. It's bizarre. You might need to help your son or daughter reset their algorithm by unfollowing certain accounts and following or interacting with more positive ones. They might need suggestions of other healthier things to do, or to see you leading the way by example and putting your own phone away. In the run-up to bedtime, everyone's phone should go away, no questions asked. And if you need some help sort of, I guess, resetting expectations, try engaging parents of your kids' friends for a more coordinated effort. I'm Dr. Sanjay Gupta, helping you live a better life.
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19: It's now time for Community News on WGOK. New Day Missionary Baptist Church invite you to celebrate with them Sunday, July 12th, as they honor their pastor, Dr. John Payne, with Pastor's Appreciation. The celebration will begin on their Mobile campus, 8611 Old Pascagoula Road in Theodore, at 9 a.m. with Sunday School, 10 a.m. morning worship celebration, food and fellowship, culminating at 2 p.m. on their Moss Point campus, 6416 Elder Ferry Road in Moss Point, Mississippi. Sunday school at 2 p.m. and the worship celebration begins at 3 p.m. Dr. and Sister John Payne are the honorees. All are welcome.
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13: 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Sunday evening, honoring Prophet Charles Buchanan, celebrating his 75th birthday. For more information, call 251-456-8867. All services will be held at the Greater Showers of Blessings Church of God in Christ, 705 Telegraph Road in Pritchett. Prophet Charles Buchanan, host pastor. You're invited.
14: 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Specific rules for contests will be broadcast from time to time, and a complete set of rules for all contests will be available at 2800 Dolphin Street, Suite 104 during regular business hours.
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1: For more than a decade, the Environmental Working Group has put out a list of the so-called Dirty Dozen. These are the non-organic produce contaminated with the highest levels of pesticides. Well, this year, spinach topped the list, followed by kale, collard, mustard greens, strawberries, grapes, nectarines, peaches, cherries, apples, blackberries, pears, potatoes, and blueberries. Now, all these fruits and vegetables are part of a healthy diet, so no one is saying you shouldn't eat them. Point is, though, you could consider buying these items organic if and when you can, and then taking extra care when you wash them. The FDA recommends rinsing all fruits and vegetables, even the ones that are organic, under running water that is slightly warmer than room temperature. Don't use soap, bleach, or any fancy produce washes. I'm Dr. Sanjay Gupta, helping you live a better life.
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0: out of the valley, out of the storm, out of the grave. You won't repeat a battle, you won't repeat a battle, but he already, already won. 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He did it, a breakthrough. 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
1: I am a witness for the Lord. Come on, do it again. Say, neighbor, I am a sanctified witness for the Lord. 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
11: There are lots of things you can measure to get an idea of how healthy you are at any given moment. Temperature, heart rate, blood pressure, just to name a few. But how about how healthy you will be and how long you're likely to live? According to a new study out of the University at Buffalo, two simple strength tests are pretty accurate at predicting longevity in older women. One is hand grip strength, and the other is how quickly people can stand up from a seated position without using their arms. By the way, I remember interviewing former President Jimmy Carter when he was quite old and being really impressed how he just popped out of the chair without using his arms. Not a lot of older people can actually do that. But I think the message here is that maintaining strength as you age is going to help you perform everyday activities, but also help you avoid injury and stay independent. I'm Dr. Sanjay Gupta, helping you live a better life.
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18: It's now time for Community News on WGOK. New Day Missionary Baptist Church invite you to celebrate with them Sunday, July 12th, as they honor their pastor, Dr. John Payne, with Pastor's Appreciation. The celebration will begin on their Mobile campus, 8611 Old Pascagoula Road in Theodore, at 9 a.m. with Sunday School, 10 a.m. morning worship celebration, food and fellowship, culminating at 2 p.m. on their Moss Point campus, 6416 Elder Ferry Road in Moss Point, Mississippi. Sunday school at 2 p.m. and the worship celebration begins at 3 p.m. Dr. and Sister John Payne are the honorees. All are welcome.
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And the reason why you're questioning it is because of the simple fact it seems like the devil is hitting you with everything that he can possibly throw at you. But you need to understand something, beloved. 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
7: A better life with Dr. Sanjay Gupta.
8: By age 35, two-thirds of American men will experience some degree of noticeable hair loss. And by age 50, about 85% of men will have significantly thinning hair. That's according to the American Hair Loss Association. Now, one dermatologist explained that hair loss can either be genetic or it can be triggered by stress, illness, surgery, medications, major life events. No matter the cause, a lot of men, understandably, are frustrated by hair loss because it seems like a loss of control. You can take great care of your scalp by all sorts of expensive lotions and potions, but that might not matter. There are some tried and true medications that might work, like minoxidil or finasteride. But another solution is just shaving it off, and I've heard more and more how liberating this can be for a lot of guys. That's the ultimate control of their appearance. I'm Dr. Sanjay Gupta, helping you live a better life.
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6: 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Prophet Charles Buchanan, host pastor. You are invited.
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1: 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I've got to put this declaration in the room because I don't want you leaving here doubting what God's saying. 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I want you to sing this when you...

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2: And as we understand it, Jesus keeps me near the cross. Let us sing that hymnal together as we open our hearts and our minds to receive the word that the Lord desires to engraft upon our hearts, plant in our spirit, to give us everything that we need to be everything that we are destined and proclaimed to be. In Jesus' name we pray, amen.

And we ready ourselves to be the voice to speak forth the wisdom of your word, to encourage, to strengthen all of those who shall hear, to fill hearts and minds with the revelation of your word, that they are prepared for life and for all things that shall unfold. It is our prayer and desire that your name

0: glorify, that all the people of God are edified. Bless now as only you can, and we shall always be mindful to give you the thanks and the praise. In the name of Jesus, our Lord and our Savior, we pray. Let us say together, amen, amen, and amen. As has become our custom, if you have your Bible with you, slightly elevate your Bible above your heads and ready to say these words with me. This is my Bible, the Holy Word of God, the same word that created the world and humanity. It is my guide about how I should live. God wants to show me what is true and to equip me for life's challenges. If I study it regularly and believe it seriously, I will discover God's truth about my purpose and destiny and will become confident in my life and faith. I believe that I am who it says that I am. I can do what it says I can do, and I can be all it says I can be. Today, I will receive a message from the Word of God that will cause my life to prosper in every way. Give the Lord a hand clap of praise in the house. Bless His holy name. We give honor to the God of our salvation for His continued and perpetual faithfulness, for His endearing and enduring love, for all that He has done, is doing, and shall do to bless us as we sojourn in this experience called life. We recognize all of our priest brethren and give God thanks for you, our officers and our members and our very fine guests who has chosen to share yourself with us today. We are just so spiritually elated and delighted that you are here and that you have chosen to share yourself with us today. Amen. Let us now turn our attention to the Word of God and share with you the Word as it is given to us, as we know it, and as we understand it. We continue to matriculate, to journey through the Psalm number 119. We have already shared for you, we've been in this Psalm now for slightly above a year. And we have chosen to do so by the Spirit leadership because it is the Lord's intentions that you be inundated with knowledge, with wisdom, and with understanding about His Word. And so this Psalm deals exclusively with the Word of God, and it reveals the intimate personal experience of the psalmist, what he came to know, came to recognize, and learned during the time that he spent with God at the time of his existence on the earth. God has been kind to preserve his mind in writing and to have us to be able to learn and glean from the lessons that are left to grow us, to mature us. Let me remind you, whatever you look for in a church, you're not looking for a church if you're not looking for a church that teaches and preaches the Word of God. There is absolutely nothing that no church, no preacher, no pastor, whatever title people use, that they can offer you that equals the power of the word of God. Church got nothing to offer better than Jesus. Amen. So it's good to have good ministries, and we have those. It's good to have opportunities for learning and fellowship and time to spend with each other. But the purpose of our existence necessitates that we grow in wisdom and in knowledge of the word of God so that we can live an effective life, an efficient life, a successful life, no matter what occurs, no matter what happens, no matter what unfolds before us as we travel on this journey. Now, we had spent time in sharing with you that section that began with verse 105, and we dealt with verses 105 and 106 in extensive detail, and God enabled us to break out of those scriptures some deep yet simple lessons or information for us to learn, to grow on, to advance our lives. So we come now, and I'll just go by whatever verses I'll speak on today. So we're going to go down to verse number 7, and it says, I am afflicted very much. Quicken me, O Lord, according to thy word. We gave you a subject, is that the word is a lamp and a light for all occasions. That's your subject. The lamp, the word is a lamp and a light for all occasions. Now, on last Sunday, just to get you grounded, when we dabbed and dabbed into the content and the context of verse number 106, we shared with you the proclamation and declaration of the psalmist regarding his commitment on and to the word of God. And we gave you specific points of focus to consider, to learn, and to live by. Now, when we get to verse number 107, we deduce in reading that Psalms, based on what it contains in 107, it says, so we gave a subtopic of suffering hardness as a soldier. Suffering hardness as a soldier. When you look at verse 106 and the content of that verse, the psalmist actually makes commitment as one who is a soldier in the army of God. He talks about his loyalty, his commitment, his dedication, his determination to keep and to do the word of God. But then when he come to verse 107, he sort of piggyback on the statement of content that is found in verse 106, and he begins to talk about his having suffered various degrees of afflictions in his life, that he has had some measure of trials and tribulations. Some storms have shown up. Some difficulty has expressed itself. He has been riddled and rocked by one experience in life to another. But he will make known to us that as a soldier in the army of God, we have to be hardened. We have to have the hardness of a soldier to be able to withstand what happens to a soldier in the army. soldiers engage battles. Soldiers are being shot at, perhaps bombed. People are trying to kill you, to annihilate you, to destroy you. It speaks to us something like this, that when you are a Christian, you must not be confused that you do not understand that even as a Christian, every day that you live is in sunshine. That there are days that the rain falls, and sometimes looks like the rain is going to keep falling, look like it won't stop, looks like it's endless. You're going to have trials, and you're going to have tribulations. Satan is going to get on your trail. He's going to try to disrupt the apricot of your life. He's going to try to change your mind. He's going to try to change your direction. He's going to try to damage your faith to get you to believe that who you think you are, you aren't. He's going to try to get you to doubt the very word of God so that you're going to believe what God says in order that he may garner your attention and you pledge your allegiance to him and you leave God for something shown you that is temporary, that is vain, and that is not ever in your best interest. One of the problems sometimes being a Christian is that we hadn't learned what being a Christian is. That's interesting, isn't it? One of the things that I've learned about us being a Christian is we don't know what being a Christian is. And so sometimes our little feelings get hurt. We get rubbed the wrong way. Somebody steps on our little toe. Somebody says something that unnerves us and upsets us, that angers us. And we get antsy. We get disturbed and perturbed. We get upset. And the amazing thing, we want to go AWOL. We want to quit serving in the army as if the general, the head of the army has offended us because we don't understand that you're in the army, so you got to expect some things to upset you. You got to expect that you're going to be shot at. Somebody said, you can't stand being talked about. You can't stand to being lied on. Sometimes, no cross, you don't get no crown. Your life has to be an example that you can not only be on exhibition about how good God is and the unsundry expressed blessings that he has showered in your life and how he woke you up and after having rocked you to sleep last night and how healthy you are and how well off the family you are and that you have a good job and you have good finance. That's the good side. Everything is good. But you have to be able to show how you able to stand in the midst of stuff that's doing everything to knock your block off, to knock you down. So you have to have the hardness of a soldier. Now, the enemy, who is Satan, he is not playing. He is dead serious. Jesus told you these words. The thief, and Satan is this thief he's talking about, cometh not but to rob, to kill, and what? To destroy. Now, you shouldn't be surprised then if all hell breaks loose when Satan comes in your life because he's the hellion that's breaking loose the hell. If the thief is nothing but about robbing, killing, and destroying, then you should not have an expectation that everything will be what? Good and smooth and just like you want it. So many of you have quit going to the Lord's house. Many of you even stopped serving God. You stopped praying like you should. You've given up. You let some person mouth run you from God's mouth, when he spoke into your spirit, his word, now you're being pulled from the one that you ought to be going to. And so your service become weak and lessened. You hop from church to church. You have nothing to hold you steady. You have nothing solid. You have nothing to believe. And now you're a whiner. You're complaining. You're a murmurer. Nobody want to sit next to you because ain't nothing positive in your life. People want to stop calling you because every time they call you, it depresses them to talk to you. Have you ever run into a Christian that some people stay in the church house every day and talk about God and they're the most negative people you want to meet? Got nothing positive? It's no way you can be allegedly walking with God daily, consistently, and his presence and power does not rub off on you. In fact, it just doesn't rub off on you. It actually gets in you. And when it gets in you, it's expressing itself outside of you. Hence then, soldiers are given instructions. They even are given battle plans. They even practice war assimilation. They even have bullets shot over their head while they're crawling on the barbed wire. They're doing everything to understand how you protect yourself in this war. How you keep, but you can't be in the army and not expect to experience what comes as a result of what you enlisted in. So he said, I'm having these afflictions. And so what I've come to realize, it doesn't matter. I can't hide behind having a title, which is irrelevant, that I'm a preacher or a pastor or a teacher, whatever it is, and assume that by virtue of my exerting energy and efforts to do the best that I can in my preaching and teaching and leading, that somehow I have an exemption from the hardness of life. The best person to tell you how to get through stuff is the one who has been through some stuff. I don't want nobody who's never been a drunk and I'm a drunk to talk to me about how to be sober. I want the biggest drunk that ever drank. I want the one that was on Skid Row. In fact, he was Skid Row. I want one who was so deep in the depth of drinking that he's learned all of the ins and outs. He's experienced, he got all the battle scars. He's experienced all of the attacks, all of the abuse. He's gone through all of the gossip, the innuendo. He's been maligned by people. He had the whole thing. That brother or sister now has experience to show me not only what that was like, but how they got out. Your job as a Christian is not to always tell folk your problems, but tell folk about the problem solver. See, if you stop looking at your problem and put your eyes and mind on Jesus, you wouldn't even know you had a problem. Peter, who was the bold, loquacious one, loved to talk. First one jump up, got something to say. 4 days in the morning, black. Jesus had told them, get on the boat, go to their side of the lake. They did that. Jesus comes walking on water. He didn't use a boat. Something extraordinary, out of the ordinary. They thought it was a ghost. They were scared sickness. And he said, don't be afraid, it's me. And Peter being the bold one, I commend Peter for something. He wanted to test if you were who you are. So he said, if you are who you are, bid me come. Now, it took some nerve to say, let me out there. Peter know that no man can walk on water. If they could, Jesus would have never said, get in the boat. So it was not Jesus' intention that you would walk on the water. His intention was that you would get on the boat, which is made for the water, and go to the other side. So Peter said, if you are who you are, let me out there. Jesus said, come on, man. Lord, let me do it. Come on, man. Let me be this. Come on, man. Let me be a, come on, man. Let me go to, come on, man. And you find that when you stay focused on the power that gave you the ability to do what you're doing, can't nothing scare you to stop doing what you're doing. You're not worried about storms when you're with Jesus. What can a storm do with when the storm maker out here? When Mr. Peace himself is out here? When all you got to do is say, peace be still. And I didn't even know that the wind and the waves had ears and a mind that they could obey, but they did. He stepped out on the water. And I imagine in my little mind that the other disciple was saying, wow, that nut really got out there. He got some nerve. The thing about believers, they have nerve. When you're a believer, you learn to trust God to help you to do the impossible. You learn to trust God to help you to walk beyond the ordinary into the extraordinary. You look to God to help you to do the unusual and not the usual. If all you can do is what you've always done, then you don't need to do Jesus to do what you can't do. So I'm glad that he at least had faith enough to step, because some of us have never experienced the better of life because we won't. We're complacent. We stay where we are in our dead situation with dead people. Some of us got dead husband, dead wife, dead relationship, dead jobs, just waiting for the undertaker. And have not learned to live because you thought this was it. And you didn't remember, eyes have not seen, ears have not heard what good things in store for those who can love God and trust God and walk with God. I want to know more than the ability to come to a church and hear a sermon. I want to see Jesus living in my life. I want to do some extraordinary thing. I want folk to look at me and say, wow. In fact, my experience with Jesus has been such that I said wow to myself. And sometimes you got to realize when you start doing some things that you know you can't do, then you know somebody else doing it through you. Amen. Preaching is a gift. Now, you can learn homiletics, which is the ability to put together a sermon and all of the fine parts. You can be an orator, and I have a history of being an orator. I've won all kind of national and international contests. I can enunciate, pronunciate. It can make you feel good. You can brag about, oh, man, he speaks so well. But if there's no anointing, see, you don't need a preacher sounding good. You need a preacher who's anointed, because you need the power of God to move through that person into you. You need something to awaken your sensibility, to make you aware of your potential, to get you up off your butt, to stand on your feet, and take a chance to be the very best that you can be. Amen. So when Peter got on the water, here's a surprise. The wind was blowing before he went out there. Do you know drunks on the highway before you go out there? That's why it's always good to keep your mind on Jesus. Folk want red lights. In fact, they ain't worried about no lights. Stop signs. In Mobile, they pass you and go a half a block and turn in the yard. Tailgate you. Scare out here. There's some scary stuff out here, man. You need Jesus. It was already storming. The wind, you could have named the wind Howling Wolf. It was fierce. It was blowing. None of that mattered. Because he stepped out with his eyes on Jesus and his mind on Jesus. When you take your mind off of the higher thing, it automatically falls on the lower things. When you take your eyes off of value, then you start looking at less value. He stepped out on the word of God. I commend you, Peter. I don't know what those other disciples were doing. They may have been talking about you, talking about he think he's something, he crazy. I love Christians who step out. I love Christians who just don't wave your hand and we had a good time and they don't know nothing else after that. I love Christians that got faith and they bold to do something. Like, oh, man, you go here because you crazy. I think it's okay to be crazy about Jesus. Y'all been crazy before because some of y'all say y'all crazy about a woman, aren't you? And crazy about a man, aren't you? Because you do crazy things to stay with that crazy man, don't you? And that crazy woman, don't you? Why wouldn't you do something crazy for God? He's like no other man you ever met. You need to talk to the woman of Samaria who had a history of associating and conniving with men. They say she was shacking. She had three husbands, right? And then the Lord said, the one you with ain't your husband. She never met him. She never had a talk with him. And he touched her in a place where she had never been touched. She had been touched sexually, spiritually, psychologically, and emotionally. But he touched her spirit. He touched her heart. And when he did, she had a message unlike any message. She walked down the hill into the on the corner where the brothers were hanging. And she said, come meet a man. The brothers could have said, ain't nothing new. We know you know men. But something had happened to her that when she starts saying, come meet a man, it was an expression that was stated and in a way that she had never spoken. She said, come meet a man like no man. I had all these men, but I finally met a man. I had all these men. But I finally met a man who loved me for me, who knew my faults, knew my failures, knew my hang-ups, knew my wretchedness. Yet he spoke love into my spirit. Yet he treated me with decency. And I got to talk about him. In fact, she was so impressive that for the first time, and nothing in the Bible said these guys were homosexuals. For the first time, they said, take us away here. Man, something ought to be happening in you that when you talk about Jesus, somebody say, take me where he is. I want to meet him. See, folk know when you met Jesus because you can't be who you used to be. You can't act like you used to act. You ain't got to tell nobody I'm a Christian. Just be one. Folk know when it's new. They know when you've changed. Go around some folk and dress a certain way. especially the ladies, y'all very observant. And y'all know when a sister changed her dress. Because y'all say things in the church. Look at that head. She got on something new today. In fact, some of y'all make sure the service has started. So nobody's coming in at the time that you enter. So that you can be duly recognized. Can you imagine? I'm walking on water. I'm Peter. I'm an ordinary man. I'm actually walking. Because the one who gave me permission to come out here, by me being focused on him, then I'm deeply entrenched in the power. So nothing else means anything because my focus is him. See, it's hard to gossip in church when Jesus is your. It's hard to worry about how long somebody playing an instrument or singing a song or preaching a sermon because your mind's on Jesus. How can you be distracted about time when you're hearing from Jesus? Jesus preached so long that every store in the town closed down. But he has something so powerful to say, so dynamic to say, that folk wouldn't leave and nobody had watches looking at them. I wonder who got your watch looking. Because when Jesus is speaking, Satan gets disturbed. Because you're hearing something that just may change your life, and Satan knows you're going to quit him if you change. One thing a bad man don't want a woman to do in her life is to meet a good one. Y'all didn't hear me, did you? Amen. No, that's one thing a sorry, bad preacher don't want is for a good preacher to come to the church and preach. Because they're insecure. And since you preach in darkness, the light shows up your preaching. I'm standing on water. But he looked away. Many of your lives are less than what ought to be because you're looking away. Somebody else got your attention. Somebody else got your time. Somebody else got your focus. And when he looked away, nature took over. When you look away from God, ain't nobody else for you to look at but Satan. Here I am. Come on, look at me. And he began to sing. You remember a man named Jonah? He was a prophet, but he was a bigot. Yeah, he was a big old racist prophet. And Nineveh, which was a capital of Assyria, he didn't like those people because they were longtime enemies of Israel. So he had put it in his mind that he ain't going nowhere and preach. I'm going to go to Joppa, get me a ship going to Tarshish. I ain't thinking about what God said. Because those folk ought to die. Because one thing I've learned about God, he got a big old heart. And if the people repent, he's going to go ahead and forgive them. And I don't want them to be forgiven. I don't want to get them to have a second chance. So every step he took was a step down. Notice he went down to Joppa. He got down in the hull of the ship. He lay down on the ship. Because every step away from God was a step down. He went down in the fish belly. I always tell folk when I do that message that God had made reservation at the Big Fish Motel for Jonah to spend 3 nights. But when he prayed in chapter 2, verse 9, and told the Lord, I'm going to pay the vow that I made to you. I'm going to keep my promise. I'm going to do what you want me to do. Then that began a progression of upward steps. The big fish came up out the water, opened up its mouth, vomited up Jonah on the ground. Jonah got up on his feet. He walked up to Nineveh, and he preached up the word. Because every step toward God is a step up. The last thing you want to do is leave a church. Maybe your problem is you gone somewhere with the name church that ain't church. You assumed it's a church because it's got a name called church. Jesus made one thing clear. He didn't talk about a whole lot of church. He's talking about one church. He said, upon this rock I build my church. He didn't say, upon this rock I will build my churches. Is that in y'all Bible? Is that in the Bible y'all read? Upon this rock I will build my church. It's in the Bible. He didn't say churches because he got one church. So this man, he had been wrestling and turning and tossing with Jesus. He had learned something in his life. How many of you have learned after all this time with Jesus that he's dependable? How many of you have learned to rely on Jesus? How many of you have learned that he may not come when you want him, but he's always on time? How many of y'all have learned that he's a promise keeper? He'll do what he says he's going to do. How many of you have lived long enough that you know for yourself, by yourself, that if it had not been for the Lord on your side, you would not have been able to break the yoke of your situation and the yoke of your circumstances and come out of the problem that you have and arrive where you are? That's why folk used to say, he's sure been good to me. If you can brag about how good your husband is, I bet you ain't better than Jesus. Don't mistake a man for God. But anyway, let me get back to it. I really didn't stray. I just gave you a little bit of understanding. So he's having this experience. And so he said, you know what? I'm going to stick with this. Although sometimes it's a headache. You know it's a headache trying to be a pastor. You know why it's a headache? Because y'all give me headaches. Bunch of knuckleheads that love knuckling. Disobedient. Won't listen. Won't hear. Trying you, testing you. Get talked about. Even get a few lies told on you. A whole lot of gossip. And it ain't the man on the street. It's the folk in the church. What keep you in a place that sometimes show you that they don't want you? What keeps you being a good husband even if Sister Moffitt tried to tell you she don't want you? That you must be committed to the vows. You must be dedicated to the promise. You have found that what you promise is worth enduring because it's more important than the problem, because God has equipped you as to how you deal with problem. You know, you get to a point in life that problem, you don't run from problems. Problems run from you. Do you know why when Satan came before God and the sons of God met him, and God asked Satan, say, have you considered my servant Job? And Satan, being who he was, said, oh, Job ain't into you. Job just faking it. The only reason Job acting like he loved you, because you done gave him all them children, 7 boys and 3 girls. You done gave him all that money. He got house, he got land, he got all kind of animals. I tell you what, to prove it, take all that stuff and he'll cuss you. I remember growing up how people used to praise God in the church when they didn't have nothing. When they were living in the shanty, in the shack, when they were walking and that was your transportation, when you didn't have no money in your pocket. Look like we learned how to praise God and we mess around and got blessed. And some of us matriculated at the school of sophistication. And we become endowed with an education. And now we are prim and proper. And now we think by our own power we can do what we do. We brought ourselves here. I went to school. Who made your mind? Who created your opportunity? Who gives you life? Listen to the psalmist. If it had not been for the Lord on my side, where would I be? When I look back over my life and recognize where I come from, nobody but Jesus. Nobody but Jesus. Nobody but Jesus. Pick me up. Bless me. So he concludes. I'm trying to get to all these verses. Look like every Sunday I just stop at one. But that's all right. I'm doing what the Lord said. He said, you know what? God does not exempt me from the afflicted moments, from the dangers, from the problems. But he gives me security. He gives me the power to stand what I can't stand, to withstand what I couldn't already stand. In other words, blessed assurance. Jesus is mine. Oh, what a foretaste of glory divine. Glory, hallelujah. Glory, hallelujah. Now, I'm going to close because I'm able to stand stuff that ordinary person come because the extraordinary God got me in his hand. You forgot, didn't you? Jesus meant it then, and it still does the same thing now. Not only before he went to the Father, but even since he's gone back to be with the Father. He said, those that you have given to me, in my hand, the devil in hell can't pluck them out. Somebody in here would have been down here if Satan could have plucked you out. Somebody would have missed your blessing if Satan could have plucked you out. If you would listen to God more than man, if you would walk with God more than man, you would live a life beyond measure. Stop giving yourself over to your enemies. And trust God. Been through the rain, been through the storm. And I'm equipped for any others. What has made you a really good mom? Especially when your kids were troubles and twos at 32. Disobedient. What made you hang? What made you stick? Don't pray, God, that let me get out of these problems. Thank him for it. Thank you for the strength that in my obvious weakness, your strength lifted me. Your strength empowered me. It picked me up. That's why my enemies shall be made ashamed. I know they didn't want to eat. So you're going to do something insanely extraordinary. You're not going to hide me when you feed me. You're going to wait when my enemies show up. And you're going to put a table right before their faces. And you're going to feed me in the presence of my enemies. Don't cuss nobody out. Go get Jesus. Don't worry about what folks saying. Go get Jesus. And he will make them ashamed and regretful for what they've done to you. And you'll be like Darius when he reluctantly put Daniel in the lion's den. But after Daniel was still awake and well and whole, he had to say, his God is God. Black folk, you don't know what you come through. Your God is God. I don't care what folk try to do to us, we're still here. Still strong. They steal our dreams, our hope, our inventions. Rape our women. Destroy our lives. But God is still keeping us. So you know what? If it hadn't been for the afflictions, I probably wouldn't be thanking God like I am. When I've gone through trials as a preacher, I've learned to thank God because it made me a better preacher. It made me a better pastor because God showed me that he was with me. So I'm closing with this, and I want y'all to remember this because it's a song that said, it wasn't smooth mountain, but I had to come up on the rough side of the mountain. If you go climb a mountain, you'll never get up the mountain if it's smooth. See, the reason you ain't got somewhere, you looking for a smooth route. You're looking for an easy route. You're looking for a route that you don't have to exert much energy and much power. But if you deal with the rough side and you overcome what was required to make it off the rough side. So you need the rough side because you need some crevice in the mountain slope where you can put your foot in and grip with your hand. Thank God for the rough side. Don't be concerned by the rough side. When you get on top of the mountain, look at the rough side and say, look how I got over. How I got over. How God has been. I want to persuade you to cease being a complainer and a whiner and become a praiser. I dare you for every problem, praise God. Don't just quote it that when praises go up, blessings come down. Praise God and see if that's true. You're going to be saying all this stuff to me. I'm going to try your butt. I'm going to see if you able to do what you claim you can do. Y'all know how y'all are. That joker's talking about he going to do that. He ain't had nothing. Just a bunch of talk. God is not just a bunch of talk. He's real. I see in here potential for greatness. I see in you unrealized and yet unfold the opportunities. I see in you gifts that will not only grow you and mature you, but will bless your brother and will bless your sister, that will change your house. I'm begging you, learn how to live before you die. I'm begging you, God said to Joshua that wherever you step, wherever you plant your foot, you're going to be successful. Everywhere I go, I'm walking by the light and the lamp of God. And everywhere I plant my, I'm going to be blessed. Everything I touch, I'm going to be. I've been promised that. I ain't bragging in me, but I'm showing up bragging in God. Amen. Amen. Amen. Amen. Somebody here today, this message might have been specifically and exclusively for you, though generally for everybody. But the Lord might have anointed the message because there was a specific thing that you needed to have heard. There was a specific touch that you needed to feel. There was some specific knowledge that you needed to receive. And by the convicting power of the Holy Spirit, who convicts you when the word is preached, you now see the light. You now have greater understanding and awareness. Now it leads you to get to know Jesus. Now it encourages you to get to know Jesus.
1: I've been changed.
0: So if there's one today, or two, or three, I want you to get up where you are, stand up on your feet, recommit, rededicate, whatever the issue happens.

And as we understand it, Jesus keeps me near the cross. Let us sing that hymnal together as we open our hearts and our minds to receive the word that the Lord desires to engraft upon our hearts, plant in our spirit, to give us everything that we need to be everything that we are destined and proclaimed to be. In Jesus' name we pray, amen.

those who shall hear to fill hearts and minds with the revelation of your word. They are prepared for life and for all things that shall unfold. It is our prayer for desire that your name is magnified and glorified, and that all the people of God are edified. Bless now as only you can, and we shall always be mindful to give you the thanks and the praise. In the name of Jesus, our Lord and our Savior, we pray. Let us say together, amen, amen, and amen. As has become our custom, if you have your Bible with you, slightly elevate your Bible above your heads and ready to say these words with me. This is my Bible, the Holy Word of God, the same word that created the world and humanity. It is my guide about how I should live. God wants to show me what is true and to equip me for life's challenges. If I study it regularly and believe it seriously, I will discover God's truth about my purpose and destiny, and will become confident in my life and faith. I believe that I am who it says that I am. I can do what it says I can do. And I can be all it says I can be. Today, I will receive a message from the Word of God that will cause my life to prosper in every way. Give the Lord a hand clap of praise in the house. Bless his holy name. We give honor to the God of our salvation for his continued and perpetual faithfulness, for his endearing and enduring love, for all that he has done, is doing, and shall do to bless us as we sojourn in this experience called life. We recognize all of our priest brethren and give God thanks for you, our officers and our members, and our very fine guests who has chosen to share yourself with us today. We are just so spiritually elated and delighted that you are here and that you have chosen to share yourself with us today. Amen. Let us now turn our attention to the Word of God and share with you the Word as it is given to us, as we know it and as we understand it. We continue to matriculate, to journey through the Psalm number 119. We have already shared for you, we've been in this psalm now for slightly above a year, and we have chosen to do so by the Spirit leadership because it is the Lord's intentions that you be inundated with knowledge, with wisdom, and with understanding about his word. And so this psalm deals exclusively with the Word of God, and it reveals the intimate, personal experience of the psalmist, what he came to know, came to recognize, and learned during the time that he spent with God at the time of his existence on the earth. God has been kind to preserve his mind in writing and to have us to be able to learn and glean from the lessons that are left to grow us, to mature us. Let me remind you, whatever you learn,

0: look for in a church. You're not looking for a church if you're not looking for a church that teaches and preaches the Word of God. There is absolutely nothing that no church, no preacher, no pastor, whatever title people use, that they can offer you that equals the power of the Word of God. Church got nothing to offer better than Jesus. Amen? So it's good to have good ministries, and we have those. It's good to have opportunities for learning and fellowship and time to spend with each other. But the purpose of our existence necessitates that we grow in wisdom and in knowledge of the Word of God so that we can live an effective life, an efficient life, a successful life, no matter what occurs, no matter what happens, no matter what unfolds before us as we travel on this journey. Now, we had spent time in sharing with you that section that began with verse 105, and we dealt with verses 105 and 106 in extensive detail, and God enabled us to break out of those scriptures some deep yet simple lessons or information for us to learn, to grow on, to advance our lives. So we come now, and I'll just go by whatever verses I'll speak on today. So we're going to go down to verse number 7, and it says, I am afflicted very much. Quicken me, O Lord, according to thy word. We gave you a subject, is that the word is a lamp and a light for all occasions. That's your subject. The lamp, the word is a lamp and a light for all occasions. Now, on last Sunday, just to get you grounded, when we dabbed and dabbed into the content and the context of verse number 106, we shared with you the proclamation and declaration of the psalmist regarding his commitment on and to the Word of God. And we gave you specific points of focus to consider, to learn, and to live by. Now, when we get to verse number 107, we deduce in reading that Psalms, based on what it contains in 107, it says, so we gave a subject, subtopic of suffering hardness as a soldier. Suffering hardness as a soldier. When you look at verse 106 and the content of that verse, the psalmist actually makes commitment as one who is a soldier in the army of God. He talks about his loyalty, his commitment, his dedication, his determination to keep and to do the word of God. But then when he comes to verse 107, he sort of piggybacks on the statement of content that is found in verse 106. And he begins to talk about his having suffered various degrees of afflictions in his life, that he has had some measure of trials and tribulations. Some storms have shown up. Some difficulty has expressed itself. He has been riddled and rocked by one experience in life to another. But he will make known to us that as a soldier in the army of God, we have to be hardened. We have to have the hardness of a soldier to be able to withstand what happens to a soldier in the army. Soldiers engage battles. Soldiers are being shot at, perhaps bombed. People are trying to kill you, to annihilate you, to destroy you. It speaks to us something like this, that when you are a Christian, you must not be confused that you do not understand that even as a Christian, every day that you live is in sunshine. That there are days that the rain falls, and sometimes looks like the rain is going to keep falling, look like it won't stop, looks like it's endless. You're going to have trials and you're going to have tribulations. Satan is going to get on your trail. He's going to try to disrupt the apricot of your life. He's going to try to change your mind. He's going to try to change your direction. He's going to try to damage your faith to get you to believe that who you think you are, you aren't. He's going to try to get you to doubt the very word of God so that you're going to believe what God says in order that he may garner your attention and you pledge your allegiance to him and you leave God for something shown you that is temporary, that is vain, and that is not ever in your best interest. One of the problems sometimes being a Christian is that we hadn't learned what being a Christian is. That's interesting, isn't it? One of the things that I've learned about us being a Christian is we don't know what being a Christian is. And so sometimes our little feelings get hurt. We get rubbed the wrong way. Somebody steps on our little toe. Somebody says something that unnerves us and upsets us, that angers us. And we get antsy. We get disturbed and perturbed. We get upset. And the amazing thing, we want to go AWOL. We want to quit serving in the army as if the general, the head of the army, has offended us because we don't understand that you're in the army, so you got to expect some things to upset you. You got to expect that you're going to be shot at. Somebody said, you can't stand being talked about. You can't stand it being lied on. Sometime, no cross, you don't get no crown. Your life has to be an example that you can not only be on exhibition about how good God is and the unsundry expressed blessings that he has showered in your life and how he woke you up and after having rocked you to sleep last night and how healthy you are and how well off the family you are and that you have a good job and you have good finance. That's the good side. Everything is good. But you have to be able to show how you're able to stand in the midst of stuff that's doing everything to knock your block off, to knock you down. So you have to have the hardness of a soldier. Now, the enemy, who is Satan, he is not playing. He is dead serious. Jesus told you these words. The thief, and Satan is this thief he's talking about, cometh not but to rob, to kill, and what? To destroy. Now, you shouldn't be surprised then if all hell breaks loose when Satan comes in your life because he's the hellion that's breaking loose the hell. If the thief is nothing but about robbing, killing, and destroying, then you should not have an expectation that everything will be what? good and smooth and just like you want it. So many of you have quit going to the Lord's house. Many of you even stopped serving God. You stopped praying like you should. You've given up. You let some person mouth run you from God's mouth when he's spoken to your spirit, his word. Now you're being pulled from the one that you ought to be going to. And so your service become weak and lessened. You hop from church to church. You have nothing to hold you steady. You have nothing solid. You have nothing to believe. And now you're a whiner. You're complaining. You're a mummerer. Nobody want to sit next to you because there ain't nothing positive in your life. People want to stop calling you because every time they call you, it depresses them to talk to you. Have you ever run into a Christian that some people stay in the church house every day and talk about God and they're the most negative people you want to meet? Got nothing positive? It's no way you can be allegedly walking with God daily, consistently, and his presence and power does not rub off on you. In fact, it just doesn't rub off on you. It actually gets in you. And when it gets in you, it's expressing itself outside of you. Hence then, soldiers are given instructions. They even are given battle plans. They even practice war assimilation. They even have bullets shot over their head while they're crawling on the barbed wire. They're doing everything to understand how you protect yourself in this war. How you keep, but you can't be in the army and not expect to experience what comes as a result of what you enlisted in. So he said, I'm having these afflictions. And so what I've come to realize, it doesn't matter. I can't hide behind having a title, which is irrelevant, that I'm a preacher or a pastor or a teacher, whatever it is, and assume that by virtue of my exerting energy and efforts to do the best that I can in my preaching and teaching and leading, that somehow I have an exemption from the hardness of life. The best person to tell you how to get through stuff is the one who has been through some stuff. I don't want nobody who's never been a drunk and I'm a drunk to talk to me about how to be sober. I want the biggest drunk that ever drank. I want the one that was on Skid Row. In fact, he was Skid Row. I want one who was so deep in the depth of drinking that he's learned all of the ins and outs. He's experienced, he got all the battle scars. He's experienced all of the attacks, all of the abuse. He's gone through all of the gossip, the innuendo. He's been maligned by people. He had the whole thing. That brother or sister now has experience to show me not only what that was like, but how they got out. Your job as a Christian is not to always tell folk your problems, but tell folk about the problem solver. See, if you stop looking at your problem and put your eyes and mind on Jesus, you wouldn't even know you had a problem. Peter, who was the bold, loquacious one, loved to talk. First one jump up, got something to say. 4:00 a.m, black. Jesus had told them, get on the boat, go to their side lake. They did that. Jesus comes walking on water. He didn't use a boat. something extraordinary out of the ordinary. They thought it was a ghost. They were scared sickness. And he said, don't be afraid, it's me. And Peter, being the bold one, I commend Peter for something. He wanted to test if you were who you are. So he said, if you are who you are, bid me to come. Now, it took some nerve to say, let me out there. Peter know that no man can walk on water. If they could, Jesus would have never said, get in the boat. So it was not Jesus' intention that you would walk on the water. His intention was that you would get on the boat, which is made for the water, and go to the other side. So Peter said, if you are who you are, let me out there. Jesus said, come on, man. Lord, let me do it. Come on, man. Let me be this. Come on, man. Let me be a, come on, man. Let me go to, come on, man. And you find that when you stay focused on the power that gave you the ability to do what you're doing, can't nothing scare you to stop doing what you're doing. You're not worried about storms when you're with Jesus. What can a storm do with when the storm maker out here? When Mr. Peace himself is out here? When all you got to do is say, peace be still, and I didn't even know that the wind and the waves had ears and a mind that they could obey, but they did. He stepped out on the water. And I imagine in my little mind that the other disciple was saying, wow, that nut really got out there. He got some nerve. The thing about believers, they have nerve. When you're a believer, you learn to trust God to help you to do the impossible. You learn to trust God to help you to walk beyond the ordinary into the extraordinary. You look to God to help you to do the unusual and not the usual. If all you can do is what you've always done, then you don't need to do Jesus to do what you can't do. So I'm glad that he at least had faith enough to step. Because some of us have never experienced the better of life because we won't. We're complacent. We stay where we are. In our dead situation with dead people. Some of us got dead husband, dead wife, dead relationship, dead jobs. Just waiting for the undertaker. And have not learned to live because you thought this was it. And you didn't remember eyes have not seen. Ears have not heard what good things in store for those who can love God and trust God and walk for God. I want to know more than the ability to come to a church and hear a sermon. I want to see Jesus living in my life. I want to do some extraordinary thing. I want folks to look at me and say, wow. In fact, my experience with Jesus has been such that I said wow to myself. At some time, you got to realize when you start doing some things that you know you can't do, then you know somebody else doing it through you. Amen. Preaching is a gift. Now, you can learn homiletics, which is the ability to put together a sermon and all of the fine parts. You can be an orator, and I have a history of being an orator. I've won all kinds of national and international contests. I can enunciate, pronunciate. It can make you feel good. You can brag about, oh, man, he speaks so well. But if there's no anointing, see, you don't need a preacher sounding good. You need a preacher who's anointed. Because you need the power of God
1: to move through that prayer.

0: person into you. You need something to awaken your sensibility, to make you aware of your potential, to get you up off your butt, to stand on your feet and take a chance to be the very best that you can be. Amen. So when Peter got on the water, here's a surprise. The wind was blowing before he went out there. Do you know drunks on the highway before you go out there? That's why it's always good to keep your mind on Jesus. Folk want red lights. In fact, they ain't worried about no lights. Stop signs. In Mobile, they pass you and go a half a block and turn in the yard. Tailgate you. Scare out here. There's some scary stuff out here, man. You need Jesus. It was already storming. The wind, you could have named the wind Howling Wolf. It was fierce. It was blowing. None of that mattered. Because he stepped out with his eyes on Jesus and his mind on Jesus. When you take your mind off of the higher thing, it automatically falls on the lower thing. When you take your eyes off of value, then you start looking at less value. He stepped out on the word of God. I commend you, Peter. I don't know what those other disciples were doing. They may have been talking about you, talking about he think he's something, he crazy. I love Christians who step out. I love Christians who just don't wave your hand and we had a good time and they don't know nothing else after that. I love Christians that got faith and they bold to do something. Like, oh, man, you go here because you crazy. I think it's okay to be crazy about Jesus. Y'all been crazy before because some of y'all say y'all crazy about a woman, aren't you? And crazy about a man, aren't you? Because you do crazy things to stay with that crazy man, don't you? And that crazy woman, don't you? Why wouldn't you do something crazy for God? He's like no other man you ever met. You need to talk to the woman of Samaria who had a history of associating and conniving with men. They say she was shacking. She had three husbands, right? And then the Lord said, the one you with ain't your husband. She never met him. She never had a talk with him. And he touched her in a place where she had never been touched. She had been touched sexually, spiritually, psychologically, and emotionally. But he touched her spirit. He touched her heart. And when he did, she had a message unlike any message. She walked down the hill into the on the corner where the brothers were hanging. And she said, come meet a man. The brothers could have said, ain't nothing new. We know you know men. But something had happened to her that when she started saying, come meet a man, it was an expression that was stated and in a way that she had never spoken. She said, come meet a man like no man. I had all these men, but I finally met a man. I had all these men, but I finally met a man who loved me for me, who knew my faults, knew my failures, knew my hang-ups, knew my wretchedness. Yet he spoke love into my spirit. Yet he treated me with decency. And I got to talk about him. In fact, she was so impressive that for the first time, and nothing in the Bible said these guys were homosexuals. For the first time, they said, take us away here. Man, something ought to be happening in you that when you talk about Jesus, somebody say, take me where he is. I want to meet him. See, folk know when you met Jesus because you can't be who you used to be. You can't act like you used to act. You ain't got to tell nobody I'm a Christian. Just be one. Folk know when it's new. They know when you've changed. Go around some folk and dress a certain way. Especially the Lakers. Y'all very observant. And y'all know when a sister changed her dress. Because y'all say things in the church. Look at that head. She got on something new today. In fact, some of y'all make sure the service has started. So nobody's coming in at the time that you enter. So that you can be duly recognized. Can you imagine? I'm walking on water. I'm Peter. I'm an ordinary man. I'm actually walking. Because the one who gave me permission to come out here, by me being focused on him, then I'm deeply entrenched in the power. So nothing else means anything because my focus is him. See, it's hard to gossip in church when Jesus is your. It's hard to worry about how long somebody playing an instrument or singing a song or preaching a sermon because your mind's on Jesus. How can you be distracted about time when you're hearing from Jesus? Jesus preached so long that every store in the town closed down. But he has something so powerful to say, so dynamic to say, that folk wouldn't leave and nobody had watches looking at them. I wonder who got your watch looking. Because when Jesus is speaking, Satan gets disturbed. Because you're hearing something that just may change your life and Satan knows you're going to quit him if you change. One thing a bad man don't want a woman to do in her life is to meet a good one. Y'all hear me, did you? Amen. No, that's one thing a sorry, bad preacher don't want is for a good preacher to come to the church and preach. Because they're insecure. And since you preach in darkness, the light shows up your preaching. I'm standing on water. But he looked away. Many of your lives are less than what ought to be because you're looking away. Somebody else got your attention. Somebody else got your time. Somebody else got your focus. And when he looked away, nature took over. When you look away from God, ain't nobody else for you to look at but Satan. Here I am. Come on, look at me. And he began to sing. You remember a man named Jonah? He was a prophet, but he was a bigot. Yeah, he was a big old racist prophet. And Nineveh, which was a capital of Assyria, he didn't like those people because they were longtime enemies of Israel. So he had put it in his mind that he ain't going nowhere and preach. I'm going to go to Joppa, get me a ship going to Tarshish. I ain't thinking about what God said. Because those folk ought to die. Because one thing I've learned about God, he got a big old heart. And if the people repent, he's going to go ahead and forgive them. And I don't want them to be forgiven. I don't want to get them to have a second chance. So every step he took was a step down. Notice he went down to Joppa. He got down in the hull of the ship. He laid down on the ship. Because every step away from God was a step down. He went down in the fish belly. I always tell folk when I do that message that God had made reservation at the Big Fish Motel for Jonah to spend 3 nights. But when he prayed in chapter 2, verse 9, and told the Lord, I'm going to pay the vow you that I made to you. I'm going to keep my promise. I'm going to do what you want me to do. Then that began a progression of upward steps. The big fish came up out the water. opened up his mouth, vomited up Jonah on the ground. Jonah got up on his feet. He walked up to Nineveh, and he preached up the word. Because every step toward God is a step up. The last thing you want to do is leave a church. Maybe your problem is you gone somewhere with the name church that ain't church. You assume it's a church because it's got a name called church. Jesus made one thing clear. He didn't talk about a whole lot of church. He's talking about one church. He said, upon this rock I build my church. He didn't say, upon this rock I will build my churches. Is that in y'all Bible? Is that in the Bible y'all read? Upon this rock I will build my church. It's in the Bible. He didn't say churches because he got one church. So this man, he had been wrestling and turning and tossing with Jesus. He had learned something in his life. How many of you have learned after all this time with Jesus that he's dependable? How many of you have learned to rely on Jesus? How many of you have learned that he may not come when you want him, but he's always on time? How many of y'all have learned that he's a promise keeper? He'll do what he says he's going to do. How many of you have lived long enough that you know for yourself, by yourself, that if it had not been for the Lord on your side, you would not have been able to break the yoke of your situation and the yoke of your circumstances and come out of the problem that you have and arrive where you are? That's why folk used to say, he's sure been good to me. If you can brag about how good your husband is, I bet you ain't better than Jesus. Don't mistake a man for God. But anyway, let me get back to it. I really didn't stray. I just gave you a little bit of understanding. So he's having this experience. And so he said, you know what? I'm going to stick with this. Although sometimes it's a headache. You know it's a headache trying to be a pastor. You know why it's a headache? Because y'all give me headaches. Bunch of knuckleheads that love knuckling. Disobedient. Won't listen. Won't hear. Trying you, testing you. Get talked about. Even get a few lies told on you. A whole lot of gossip. And it ain't the man on the street, it's the folk in the church. What keep you in a place that sometimes show you that they don't want you? What keeps you being a good husband even if Sister Moffitt tried to tell you she don't want you? That you must be committed to the vows. You must be dedicated to the promise. You have found that what you promise is worth enduring because it's more important than the problem, because God has equipped you as to how you deal with problems. You know, you get to a point in life that problem, you don't run from problems. Problems run from you. Do you know why when Satan came before God and the sons of God met him, and God asked Satan, say, have you considered my servant Job? And Satan, being who he was, said, oh, Job ain't into you. Job just faking it. The only reason Job acting like he love you, because you done gave him all them childrens, 7 boys and 3 girls. You done gave him all that money. He got house, he got land, he got all kind of animals. I tell you what, to prove it, take all that stuff and he'll cuss you. I remember growing up how people used to praise God in the church when they didn't have nothing. When they were living in the shanty, in the shack. When they were walking and that was your transportation. When you didn't have no money in your pocket. Look like we learned how to praise God. And we mess around and got blessed. And some of us matriculated at the school of sophistication. And we become endowed with an education. And now we're prim and proper. And now we think by our own power we can do what we do. We brought ourselves here. I went to school. Who made your mind? Who created your opportunity? Who gives you life? Listen to the psalmist. If it had not been for the Lord on my side, where would I be? Would I look back over my life and recognize where I come from? Nobody but Jesus. Nobody but Jesus. Nobody but Jesus. Pick me up. Bless me. So he concludes. I'm trying to get to all these verses. Look like every Sunday I just stop at one. But that's all right. I'm doing what the Lord said. He said, you know what? God does not exempt me from the afflicted moments, from the dangers, from the problems. But he gives me security. He gives me the power to stand what I can't stand. To withstand what I couldn't already stand. In other words, blessed assurance. Jesus is mine. Oh, what a foretaste of glory divine. Glory, hallelujah. Glory, hallelujah. Now, I'm going to close because I'm able to stand stuff that ordinary person come because the extraordinary God got me in his hand. You forgot, didn't you? Jesus meant it then, and it still does the same thing now. Not only before he went to the Father, but even since he's gone back to be with the Father. He said, those that you have given to me, in my hand, the devil in hell can't pluck them out. Somebody in here would have been down here if Satan could have plucked you out. Somebody would have missed your blessing if Satan could have plucked you out. If you would listen to God more than man, if you would walk with God more than man, you would live a life beyond measure. Stop giving yourself over to your enemies. And trust God. Been through the rain, been through the storm. And I'm equipped for any others. What has made you a really good mom? Especially when your kids were troubles and twos at 32. Disobedient. What made you hang? What made you stick? Don't pray, God, that let me get out of these problems. Thank him for it. Thank you for the strength that in my obvious weakness, your strength lifted me. Your strength empowered me. It picked me up. That's why my enemies shall be made ashamed. I know they didn't want to eat, so you go do something insanely extraordinary. You're not going to hide me when you feed me. You're going to wait when my enemies show up. And you're going to put a table right before their faces. And you're going to feed me in the presence of my enemies. Don't cuss nobody out. Go get Jesus. Don't worry about what folks saying. Go get Jesus. And he will make them ashamed and regretful for what they've done to you. And you'll be like Darius when he reluctantly put Daniel in the lion's den. But after Daniel was still awake and well and whole, he had to say, his God is God. Black folk, you don't know what you've come through. Your God is God. I don't care what folk try to do to us, we're still here. Still strong. They steal our dreams, our hope, our inventions. Rape our women. Destroy our lives. But God is still keeping us. So you know what? If it hadn't been for the afflictions, I probably wouldn't be thanking God like I am. When I had been, when I've gone through trials as a preacher, I've learned to thank God because it made me a better preacher. It made me a better pastor because God showed me that he was with me. So I'm closing with this, and I want y'all to remember this because it's a song that said, it wasn't smooth mountain, but I had to come up on the rough side of the mountain. If you go climb a mountain, you'll never get up the mountain if it's smooth. See, the reason you ain't got somewhere, you looking for a smooth route. You're looking for an easy route. You're looking for a route that you don't have to exert much energy and much power. But if you deal with the rough side and you overcome what was required to make it off the rough side. So you need the rough side because you need some covers in the mountain slope where you can put your foot in and grip with your hand. Thank God for the rough side. Don't be concerned by the rough side. When you get on top of the mountain, look at the rough side and say, look how I got over. How I got over. How God has been. I want to persuade you to cease being a complainer and a whiner and become a praiser. I dare you for every problem, praise God. Don't just quote it that when praises go up, blessing come down. Praise God and see if that's true. You're going to be saying all this stuff to me. I'm going to try your butt. I'm going to see if you able to do what you claim you can do. Y'all know how y'all are. That joker's talking about he going to do that. He ain't had nothing. Just a bunch of talk. God is not just a bunch of talk. He's real. I see in here potential for greatness. I see in you.
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6: For more than a decade, the Environmental Working Group has put out a list of the so-called Dirty Dozen. These are the non-organic produce contaminated with the highest levels of pesticides. Well, this year, spinach topped the list, followed by kale, collard, mustard greens, strawberries, grapes, nectarines, peaches, cherries, apples, blackberries, pears, potatoes, and blueberries. Now, all these fruits and vegetables are part of a healthy diet, so no one is saying you shouldn't eat them. Point is, though, you could consider buying these items organic if and when you can, and then taking extra care when you wash them. The FDA recommends rinsing all fruits and vegetables, even the ones that are organic, under running water that is slightly warmer than room temperature. Don't use soap, bleach, or any fancy produce washes. I'm Dr. Sanjay Gupta, helping you live a better life.
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15: Lift up your heads, O ye gates, and be ye lifted up, ye everlasting doors of the King of Glory shall come in. Hello, this is Bishop Tindall. I'm coming to Mobile, Alabama with the 101st Congress of the Metropolitan Spiritual Churches of Christ. We're going to be at the St. John Deliverance Temple, 2621 Ralston Road. You got to meet me there. We're going to have a great time in the Lord. The Reverend Terrence Perkins is the host pastor, July 13th.

They're coming from all over the city, all over the country, that is, to be with you in Mobile, Alabama. And I want to take this special time to invite you to any and all of the services for the 101st Congress of the Metropolitan Spiritual Churches of Christ. We'll be convening at the St. John Deliverance Temple at 2621 Ralston Road, Mobile, Alabama. Now, our services will begin promptly at Sunday morning at 10 o'clock a.m. The regular services of the Metropolitan Spiritual Churches of Christ, as well as the St. John Deliverance Temple. We're going to join in, and we're going to just convene for those who come in on Sunday. Some coming on Saturday, they'll be there on Sunday, and then they've got the majority of people be coming in on Monday. But I want you to share with us as we, in this historical event, because we've been in the South. We've had churches in Birmingham, Alabama, as well as Tennessee, Memphis, Tennessee. And what I want to do is, for the first time that we've ever come into the South, the deep South, Mobile, Alabama, my good friend, my very, very, very good friend, the founder and pastor of St. John Deliverance Temple, Apostle Cleveland Smith, who has now gone home to be with the Lord. We are coming to his church, and this is the first time many of our delegates have traveled this far to the South. And so we're going to have a great time, and at 10 o'clock on Sunday morning, at the St. John Deliverance Temple at 2621 Ralston Road, right there in Mobile, Alabama. I want to take this time to especially invite you to hear the choirs, to hear the dynamic preaching that's going to happen, the dynamic teaching and the dynamic singing. All these things are going to happen, the dynamic prophecy. And I want to take this time to especially invite you to share with me in this dynamic service. There's only, I tell you, we're going to start on a Sunday morning, and we'll be going all the way through Friday. Now, the afternoon, the evening services, the afternoon services will be held at the hotel headquarters. And I won't take time, because there's going to be prophecy and healing and deliverance services at the hotel headquarters. Now, you're welcome to be there and share with us in this great services. But the morning service that I want to invite you to, as you on your way to church right now, are you getting ready for Sunday morning? I want to invite you to stop by the St. John Deliverance Temple at 2621 Ralston Road. I'm Bishop James Tindall, presiding officer of the Metropolitan Spiritual Churches of Christ. We're on our way to Mobile, Alabama, and many of you that are listening right now, we are perhaps already here. And we're going to be preaching this morning at 10 o'clock a.m. And at 3 o'clock, we're going to install as the pastor, the senior pastor of the St. John Deliverance Temple, the Reverend Dr. Terrence Devon Perkins. We're going to install him. You're talking about a beautiful ceremony. I want you to be a part of this great ceremony. And I'm going to be preaching God's word. I'm going to preach God's word like never before. He's given me an inspirational word for the congregation of St. John and for Terrence Devon Perkins, the pastor there. And I just want you to be there, to be a part of this great celebration for the entire week, beginning on Sunday morning. 10 o'clock a.m. And then at 3 o'clock p.m., we're going to install as the permanent senior pastor, the Reverend Dr. Terrence Devon Perkins at the St. John Deliverance Temple at 2621 Ralston Road. I'm excited about Reverend Holmes is going to be with us. We've got pastors from

the great city of Mobile, the great state of Alabama that's going to be with us. Oh, we are excited. I can't wait. I can't wait. I tell you, God has really blessed us to be, to celebrate our 101st anniversary, there in Mobile, Alabama. We were in Kansas City, Missouri last year for the 100th Congress. They came from everywhere. And we just had a great time in the Lord, as we will in Mobile. They'll be coming from us. I left out the Caribbean, from Africa. Yes, we do an international congress. We have delegates from all over the country and in the Caribbean, as well as Africa. And so I want to take this time to invite you to be a part of our service. Now, I want you to just take a moment, and I want you to hear perhaps some of the singing that you will enjoy this Sunday. Take a listen.

Let us sing to the power of the Lord come down. that's what you're going to hear. You're going to hear some dynamic singing, some dynamic preaching, some dynamic prophetic voices. You're going to hear all of this in any and all of our services. That's going to begin each night at the St. John Deliverance Temple. We'll start at 7 o'clock p.m. I am Bishop James Tindall, presiding officer of the Metropolitan Spiritual Church of Christ, and this is a special invitation for you to join us and be a part of these great services. Well, how much does it cost me to be there? Doesn't cost you nothing but your time. You come on and join us, won't you? This is the first time that you'll be able to hear hundreds of people who will be in our choirs. They'll be singing the praises of God, and this is what the way it is. And we're going to be preaching. We're going to be teaching. We're going to be prophesying. Yes, God is moving by His Spirit. And I want you to know that God is able, God can, and God will. Whatever you're going through, I want you to know God is able. Yes, He's able to do whatever it is that you need. Now we got to stretch forth and be a part of this great movement, because I tell you something, faith without works is dead. Now you can sit back and say, well, I might make it one night. Get into your mind and your spirit. I guarantee you'll be changed once you come into those services. The services are going to start at 7 o'clock p.m. each night, 2621 Ralston Road, right here in Mobile, Alabama. The St. John Deliverance Temple, the Reverend Terrence Devon Perkins is the pastor. And I am Bishop James Tindall, your presiding officer of the Metropolitan Spiritual Churches of Christ. We are a Congress of 101 years old. And I tell you, we started in 1922, and we have been moving ever since. God is moved by His Spirit. And I'm thanking God for my friend and brother, Apostle Cleveland Smith, founder of the St. John Deliverance Temple. I thank God for he and our friendship that went on for years and years and years. The Lord spoke and called him home. But I thank God for our relationship and our friendship that goes on and on and on. And now we are coming to Mobile, Alabama. I've been there for the last 40 years. I've preached every year in the great Rejuvenation Conference. I've been there. I preached there every year for nearly 40 years. And today I'm bringing the Congress into Mobile, Alabama. And I want you to be a part of these services at beginning at 10 o'clock a.m. on Sunday morning, this Sunday at 10 o'clock, and all week long we'll be at 7 o'clock p.m. 7 o'clock p.m. All roads lead to 2621 Ralston Road. All roads lead to the St. John Deliverance Temple. I'm Bishop James Tindall. Let's go now back into another song that our choirs are going to be singing, and you're going to be lifted up.

0: singing, "Oh Zion, what's the matter now?" That's the mass choirs of the Metropolitan Spiritual Churches of Christ Congress. And I tell you something, you won't be the same when you leave the St. John Deliverance Temple this Sunday morning. It's beginning this Sunday morning, and then on Sunday afternoon at 3 o'clock, and every night, you're going to be able to hear the mass choirs, along with, there's nothing like you hear the choir sing, and they'll be singing out of their heart, and you'll just be lifted up, because this is the way God has brought us. God gives us a way by which we find ourselves loving and enjoying the music of what God has sent to us. And so, my friend, I'm making this special invitation for you, and yes, even you. Just join us on this Sunday morning. We'll be at the St. John Deliverance Temple, 10 o'clock a.m., then on then at 3 o'clock p.m., and I want to emphasize, at 3 o'clock p.m., our choirs are going to be singing Mass, and we're going to install, as the senior pastor of the St. John Deliverance Temple, none other than the Reverend Terrence Devon Perkins, great young man whom God has anointed. God has given a special gift of preaching and teaching. And I want you to know that as we come into Mobile, Alabama, we're coming there praising God and lifting him up. For there's no other name under the sun whereby men can be saved. No other name other than the name of Jesus. And we're going to be there lifting up the name of Jesus. And we always come in, but Jesus is the light of the world. And the Lord is in his holy temple. Let all the earth keep silent before him. You heard the mass choir singing, "Oh Zion, what's the matter now?" Now, I'll tell you something. We've got records all on top of records. And God has given us a spirit of prophecy, a spirit of teaching, a spirit of healing. And our choirs become lifting up the name of Jesus. And that's all we know. We don't know no other name other than the Son, and other than in the name of Jesus, whereby men can be saved. And I want to invite you to share with us at 2621 Ralston in Mobile, Alabama, where the Reverend Terrence Devon Perkins is the pastor. I'm just excited. Oh, I'm excited about all of us coming. As a matter of fact, so many have come on Saturday. And so we'll be in service with St. John on Sunday morning at 10 o'clock. And then at 3 o'clock, our bishops and our apostles, we're going to be there to install as the pastor the Reverend Terrence Devon Perkins. Come on over. Come on over. It's not that it got anything to do with denomination or anything other than lifting up the name of Jesus. I don't know nothing else but God and him, Jesus Christ and him crucified. So why don't you come on over, join us, be with us all week long if you desire to be so. We're just going to have a good time in the Lord. As we do every year at this time, every year, the second or third week in July, we gather from every hamlet, every city, every county, every state, nearly in America. And we come together someplace in America once a year in July, only to lift up the name of Jesus. And listen, come on and join us and shout with us, dance with us. Let's have a good time in the Lord. We're going to be preaching, teaching, prophesying, and healing. Whatever you need, God's got it. I just believe that. And look, if you got an illness, you have to participate in your own healing. You can sit there and say, "Well, I'm gonna wait. Something gonna happen." No. You got to get up. You got to come out. You got to do something for yourself. You've got to participate in your own, whatever healing it is. Some healing is not necessarily physical. Some healing is mental. Some healing has to do with finances. And some healing has to do with the individual's promises. And I tell you something, you need to meet me. I'm Bishop James Tindall, the presiding officer of the Metropolitan Spiritual Churches of Christ. I'll be standing there. You can say, listen, I heard you on the radio. I heard you talk about this message. I heard you talk about being, well, let me know. You don't have to be a part of the organization. You don't have to be a part of the church. You can just come on and share Jesus with us. That's what this is all about. We want to let the people in Mobile, Alabama, and you that's listening to us now know that we are coming to your city. We'll be there an entire week. Yes, an entire week. We'll be there Sunday through Friday. And beginning this Sunday, 10 o'clock a.m., 2621 Ralston Road. Dr. Terrence Devine Perkins is the pastor of the St. John Deliverance Temple. I'm Bishop James Tindall, the presiding officer of the Metropolitan Spiritual Churches of Christ. I got to go! Oh, what a joy it has been to share with you for the last few weeks. God bless you. God keep you. Always is my prayer. And I'll see you on this Sunday.
1: 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Thursday, celebrate Elevation Night with Bishop Michael West of St. Louis. Then on Friday, don't miss the great musical featuring the MSCC Mass Choirs. Come expecting worship. Come expecting praise. Come expecting your blessing. The 101st International Congress of the Metropolitan Spiritual Churches of Christ, July 13th through the 17th in Mobile. 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
13: For years, we've been talking about both the positive and negative effects of being on social media. And I would say, by and large, for older adults, social media is net positive. Not all positive, but net positive. Helps them keep in touch with friends and stay social. But for younger people, social media use, especially heavy use, tends to be net negative. In fact, according to this year's World Happiness Report, youth who use social media more than 5 hours a day reported a lower level of well-being. And researchers who study this sort of thing found that many teens wish these platforms didn't even exist, and yet they can't seem to stop using them. Experts we talked to largely suggested two things. Ideally, along with your friend group, take some time offline. 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I'm Dr. Sanjay Gupta, helping you live a better life.
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It is now time for the Word of Faith Fellowship Church Ministries with Senior Pastor R.L. Robinson. Stay tuned to the end of the broadcast so that you can find out how to contact us or become a faith partner or sponsor for this broadcast. Now, without further ado, we'll turn it into the hands of none

0: to God. Let's give God a good shout. Hallelujah. Come on, help me give God some praise once again. Hallelujah. Hallelujah. Bless the name of the Lord. Amen. We're excited again. Glory to God. We're excited to be coming your way by the way of radio. Glory to God. I want you to know tonight we love you. Call a neighbor, call a friend, and tell them that perfect man is on the air. Yes, and he love you. Glory to God. Somebody said, why is he saying he perfect? Tell him it's in the word.
1: It's in
0: he
1: the
0: says
1: word.
0: To be perfect. Amen.
1: Amen.
0: He told us in Galatians, amen, glory to God. That's Colossians 1:28 says, present every man perfect. Matthew 5:48 says, to be perfect,
1: yes,
0: even as your Father in heaven is. And then he told us, glory to God, amen, that the man of God had to stand perfect, waiting nothing, but in all things, able to rightly divide this word of God truly, that the people would understand, amen, and get some spiritual knowledge that we may walk in the way God desires us. Can I say that?
1: Amen.
0: Come on, help me give him praise right here. Hallelujah.
1: Hallelujah.
0: Amen. Yes, yes, yes. We are thankful tonight. Come your way again. Amen. Glory to God. And want to say we thank God for the ones that support this ministry. Oh, yes. Glory to God. We call a name or two tonight. We thank God for you. Amen. Yes, Dr. Lee Pelleton.
1: Amen.
0: This lovely queen, of course. Amen. Sister Carrie Pelleton, we love you guys. You know it.
1: Love you.
0: In Jesus' name. Looking forward now to seeing you in the city. Amen. Of Selman, Alabama. Glory to God this Saturday. Amen. We give God praise for you all. Praying for the strength in Jesus' name. Hallelujah. Yes, again, we thank God for, amen, Flint, Michigan. Deacon Sintel and his lovely queen. We're still giving God praise for them for victory in Jesus' name. Just giving God all the praise. Truly, our God is worthy. Hallelujah.
1: Yes, yes.
0: Yes, for the time. Amen. We want to take time and thank God quickly. Amen. For those here in the city. Amen. Glory to God. They will be led to send forth an offering. Amen. Glory to God. If you have not a church home, you can send your tithes to this ministry. Hallelujah. Amen. Word of Faith Church Ministry. Hallelujah. 1017. Telegraph Road, amen. Zip it, 36610. Amen. And we'll receive that, amen. Glory to God. And if you have a prayer request, something you need God to do for you, amen, I will stand with you knowing, amen, not hoping, but knowing, yes, that God is going to do whatever we ask him in righteousness in Jesus' name. Can I say that? We give him praise on tonight. Thank God for victory, amen, in every area. We thank God for, amen, the ones, amen, that been going through, pressed down, pressed out, amen, don't know which way to turn. This is your season, hallelujah. Glory to God. So we believe in God for you right now, amen.
1: Right.
0: Sickness, disease, everything the devil has brought, amen, we casting it down in the name of the Lord Jesus. Every heavy weight, every burden, God said, bring them unto him right,
1: amen,
0: now. In Jesus' name. We curse cancer at the root. Glory to God. Loose your hand from God's people right now. Every pain, go and not return. Hallelujah. Thanks be to God. Amen. We truly thank God. Amen. For the power even against darkness. Area of alcohol, nicotine, every drug demon. We curse them at the root. Say to them foul spirits to go in Jesus' name and not return. Bless the name of the Lord. We are new creatures now in Christ Jesus, having the ability to accomplish the very work that Jesus did. Hallelujah. So we're telling the devil now, take his junk and go. Amen. Even now, the spirit, amen, glory to God, that demon that the enemy done set out against God's people. Amen. Glory to God. They got it on the news talking about it's coming this way, but we are believing God.
1: Amen.
0: We are standing in the name of the Lord Jesus.
1: Yes.
0: God, strengthen your people, God. And as we send that foul thing, amen, back to darkness in Jesus' name, you're going to find what God expecting of us and what he requires us to do and be found doing, producing fruit that he can accept and being able and ready to give an answer at any cause, at any time, being able to stand on his word in season and out of season, and being able, amen, to be found in righteousness,
1: righteousness
0: in spite of all the things that come against you.
1: Yes.
0: Amen. You ain't going to find that under the old law. Under the old law, they were ready to cut your throat. You don't push over now. You ain't going to do this. That's under the law.
1: Feed them with the long hair.
0: We're under grace now. Grace, love is way out of everything.
1: Yes.
0: Can I say that? Grace will take a spit down and keep on going. Grace will take a kicking and keep on ticking. Anybody here?
1: Still love
0: them. Amen. You ain't got no charge. Because if somebody can stop you from loving them, guess where you headed?
1: You sure ain't going to.
0: God gave a command that you love one another as yourself. Anybody here?
1: All right.
0: You got to call me, daughter. Got to get me there. I ain't got but a minute
1: to. Through the law, am dead to the law.
0: Paul said he was dead to the law.
1: That I might live unto God.
0: You got to be dead to it, because if you ain't, them thoughts going to come up. You know, I don't know I'm going to take all this. I just don't believe I'm taking all this stuff off of nobody. That's flesh. That stinking mess will destroy anything. That's why God bringing us from that. He said your flesh had to be crucified. And he said that junk need to be crucified daily. Every day of your life, you put that junk under your feet, because God is calling you to look higher. Can I say that? Reach higher, glory to God, to the things of God. Because he said, think on these things which be above and not beneath. If you think down there where you at and what you see, I'm walking by, honey, I can't go no further than what I can see. Well, you ain't nothing but a regular sinner. Sinner got more than that. But the church of God walk by faith.
1: All right.
0: Anybody here?
1: True church.
0: Come on, talk to me a little bit.
1: I am crucified with Christ.
0: I am crucified with Christ. Nevertheless,
1: I live.
0: But who?
1: Yet not I.
0: But Christ.
1: But Christ lived in me.
0: In the same body. Amen. When somebody see you, glory to God. Amen. They don't have to see you, amen, like you was 20 years ago. If you are a new creature in Christ now, they ought to see the new person saying, hey, man, I knew you, but what? What done happened? Man, Jesus is in my life now. You can't say it if you're in the ABC store reaching up on the shelf. Anybody here? You can't say it if you're arguing and cussing at somebody, amen, and calling to my, well, you know, my life changed. No! Your life need to say what it need to say.
1: All right.
0: When you see me, you see a new man. Can I say that?
1: New creature.
0: Somebody help me give God praise. Daughter, can you change up? What we at? Quick, hurry.
1: Okay. And the life which I live in the flesh, I live by the faith of the Son of God.
0: That's where it works. Come on.
1: Who loved me and gave himself for me.
0: He paid a price, and here we are going to let the enemy push us in the corner of my head. I wouldn't take that. Man, I wouldn't let him talk to me that way. Man, I wouldn't. Let me tell you, I've got some of the best things that ever was offered. Amen, glory to God. When I, coming up, amen, is be on them different jobs and the big companies. Amen. And people to my man, they talk to y'all any kind of way. They wouldn't talk to me that way. Hey, man, it's a job. I got a family to take care. Hey, they ain't bothering me. They don't say what they want. As long as I'm working, I get my paycheck, take home to my family. I'm all right. They can call me what they want to. They can put me in the back working in the soot ditch. It don't matter what. My family, I got to take care of my family.
1: All right.
0: They ain't going to run me home because of what you said to me and all that. And somebody says, man, I don't know what to say for you. They ain't going to do me like that. And guess what? Three different jobs. Amen. Glory to God. Because of kindness. And ain't cussing all the time and talking all that noise. On the job, know how to respect the people. I get called to the office. Mr. Robinson, we was wondering if you would accept the offer we have for you. We want you to be the manager of the warehouse and in charge of getting everything loaded out, shipping the trucks out. Paid them triple. Hey, now when they come in, they're calling your name. Brown nose. I said, no, my nose black. Come on. Hey, amen. Nice and kindness. God got a door for you.
1: Nice and kind, I do.
0: Yes, sir. Obedience. He said you can have the good of the land wherever you stop. Anybody here?
1: Oh,
0: glory to God, amen. You got to understand that. But you can hang around folks that cause you to walk off your job and ain't got nothing going on.
1: Pray for them.
0: You got to know, amen, who you are in Christ Jesus. I've had so many, big major jobs come to me because of nice and kindness. Glory to God. People watching you when you go to a job.
1: All right.
0: How you operate under pressure and how you operate with this and that and your pressure working. Can I say that? Little attitudes and tempers and all that. All that plays a big part in life. Can I say that? I ain't no man if I don't let them know you ain't handling me any kind of way. Man, get out of here. Come on. Give me another scripture, daughter.
1: Galatians 3:10.
0: Let me try.
1: For as many as are of the works of the law are under the curse.
0: Wait a minute. Are you saying to me, if I ain't come out under the law yet, I'm still over under the old covenant?
1: You're under the curse.
0: I'm under the curse?
1: Yes, you are.
0: And if I could say something, you might say, and you can call it what you want to. But if he said, if you're under the old covenant, you're under the law, you're under the curse?
1: Yes, they say that.
0: Well, guess what else?
1: For it is written.
2: I said, guess what else? The sin.
1: The sin is
2: that you was operating in. It's still there.
1: It ain't going nowhere.
2: Because you couldn't, you weren't never cleansed of your sin under the law. You can never be cleansed until you come under the blood of Jesus Christ.
1: All right.
2: You had to come to the book of Matthew. You just dibbling and dabbling if you're going back under the old covenant. And Jesus said he closed it. Now, amen, to be free, you got to come under the blood. Matthew, over. Can I say that?
1: All right.
2: Glory to God, amen, because you're going to meet your junk. Every time you turn back to go back under the old law, there's your sin in the door waiting on you.
1: Still there.
2: That curse is waiting on you. Amen. But I hear the word of God say he closed. I ain't even going back trying to make God be who he is. God know who he is.
1: He is.
2: He's all powerful. He's all about all of it. Can I say that?
1: Amen.
2: Even the devil belongs to him. Can I say that? Y'all tied it here. Ain't nothing made that was made. Everything by God. Help us, Lord. Close me, daughter. What are you saying?
1: For it is written.
2: It's written.
1: Curse is everyone that continue not in all things which are written in the book of the law to do them.
2: You got to do it. If you go back to the old covenant, you charge to do all of it. Did you know that?
1: All right.
2: That you charge. You can't go in there and dibble and dab. If you go back on the law, he said you charge to do all of it. But under grace.
1: Under grace.
2: Woo, have mercy, Lord. Even when you don't deserve it, amen. Under grace.
1: Under grace.
2: Victory.
1: Victory.
2: In Jesus' name. Hallelujah. Close me, daughter. What did you say? Quick.
1: But that no man is justified by the law in the sight of God.
2: If you still go back under the old covenant, you ain't justified. I don't care what kind of sermon you go there to my God gave it to you. God said, I don't make myself a transgressor. I closed it. What am I sending you back over there for? Amen. I closed it up. You want to see where he closed it? And he said, the reason he closed it, it was a fault found. He said, if hadn't been no fault found, there wouldn't have been no reason for seeking for a second one.
1: All right.
2: So it's a fault found. It ain't no fault in God. So we're going to take that up on the second part. Amen. So we can break it out for you because God said, above all things, you'll get an understanding. So we want you to understand. But honey, brother, sister, we love you so dearly. But if you come and telling me God gave you a message out of 2 Kings or 1 Kings or however you want to go, and it ain't come across the bloodline, I beg your pardon. God don't make himself a transgressor.
1: No, he doesn't.
2: He said, I closed the old covenant and gave you a new covenant with better promises. And Jesus is the foundation of that new covenant. Can I say that?
1: It is evidence.
2: It's evidence.
1: For the just shall live by faith.
2: The just?
1: The just.
2: You ain't just if you ain't come under the blood. Are you still here?
1: Amen.
2: But once you come under the blood, you become the just righteousness of Jesus Christ, having the ability now to walk upright, glory to God, letting your light so shine that men gonna see your good work. Amen. We don't go in the place that we used to go. We don't do the thing we used to do. Amen. Because of the love of God inside of us compels us to walk upright before him.
1: All right.
2: Even in a dark place. Can I say that?
1: Yes.
2: Glory be to God. It's exciting, amen, to be on the Lord's side. This ain't no water baptism talking either. Amen. This is that baptism of the Holy Ghost. Where men, amen, lives has changed in coming into the knowledge of the truth.
1: Amen.
2: Knowing, amen, that God desired to dwell on the inside of us. Because truly, my brothers and sisters, we are the temples of God.
1: Yes.
2: And please note, amen, glory to God, amen, the temple of God, amen, ain't what it ought to be if the Holy Ghost is not dwelling in it. A church with no spirit is a dead church. Can I say that? But having the power, which is the Holy Ghost, abiding on the inside of you, which saying that God is in the midst. Can I say that?
1: Amen.
2: Everything, hallelujah, is possible with Christ Jesus. Can I say it?
1: Amen.
2: Come on, give God some praise right here. Hallelujah. Bless the name of the Lord. I'm almost ready to close now. Where we at?
1: Well, we want to go to Galatians 4:4.
2: Yeah, let's do that one for the close. How much time I got?
1: The fullness of the time was come.
2: Wait a minute. When the fullness of time was come, we in Galatians.
1: God sent forth his son.
2: Galatians 4:4. Going that route for the close. What it say?
1: But when the fullness of the time was come.
2: Uh-huh.
1: God sent forth his son.
2: He sent forth his son.
1: Made of a woman.
2: Made of a woman.
1: Made under the law.
2: Made under the law.
1: To redeem them that were
2: under the law. Wait a minute. Wait a minute. That's why I was under the law.
1: Yeah.
2: I was in sin under the law. Now how be it now that Jesus come. And now he come into my life. And I still want to go back and do what I used to do. Come on.
1: You hypocrite.
2: Ain't no way. Amen. But that's why we have to pray night and day, because God said that we may be strong in the Lord.
1: Yes.
2: And that's why you got people playing today, man. Some of them in water baptized and still doing everything they used to do and worse. Because ain't no water guaranteed to keep you.
1: They under the law.
2: Amen. You supposed to have been died anyway before you went under the water. Amen. Some of you ain't did nothing but pop them tops and set it on the table and got dipped under some water and went right back to that same can. That's a devil joke. But the word of God said you had to die before they bury you. If you ain't died to the world system, why do they baptize you? Please know baptism is called the operation of God, and it do mean a man have to die in order, amen, to accept this new life. And when you go down in the water, mean buried.
1: Buried.
2: When they bring you about the water, you rise to new life in Christ Jesus. You should have left your old things in the grave, and you rise to new life. And when you come up, bless the name of the Lord. Amen. To be sure, you ought to ask the Lord God, hallelujah, thank you for saving me.
1: Thank you.
2: And I ask you, Lord, to fill me with the Holy Ghost.
1: Fill me with
2: need power to keep me. Glory to God. I give him praise on tonight. Hallelujah. Bless the Lord. What that last verse said, daughter?
1: To redeem them that were under the law.
2: You come under the law to get me?
1: That we might receive the adoption of sons.
2: I've been become a son now.
1: Yes.
2: Because I'm heirs of the promise.
1: All right.
2: Glory to God. And I heard God say, all he has is ours. Can you be without when you got everything? If you got somebody saying they without, it means that they don't know who they are in Christ.
1: I am.
2: But he wants us to come into the full knowledge.
1: The full knowledge.
2: That we can do this work that Jesus did. And the word says greater works.
1: Greater.
2: But not only that, but you will discover who you are in Christ. Knowing, amen, that I'm one of God's sons. He said, I don't even call you servant no more. I call you sons. Because a servant don't know what his Lord do at all time. A servant ain't qualified to go into God's paperwork. You know, if you got somebody working in your house, they ain't qualified to go in your checkbooks and all of your... Servant don't do that.
1: No.
2: But a son.
1: Can do it.
2: Son can flip them books open, flip the checkbooks open and look in it. Daddy, I see this over here that you meant to write that, that you want me to fix this. I mean, you got privilege to go into the action. But a stranger can't do that.
1: No, sir.
2: Y'all tied it in.
1: Stranger.
2: He said, I call you no more servant, but what?
1: Sons.
2: Read. What is that?
1: And because ye are sons.
2: Because you are sons.
1: God has sent forth the Spirit.
2: Glory.
1: Of his Son into your heart.
2: Yes.
1: Crying.
2: Our Father.
1: Abba Father.
2: Why?
1: Wherefore thou art no more a servant.
2: No more what?
1: No more a servant. But a son.
2: What you say?
1: And if a son.
2: Woo.
1: Then an heir of God through Christ.
2: Yes. Hallelujah.
1: How be it then?
2: Come on.
1: When ye knew not of God, ye did serve unto them which by nature are no gods.
2: We didn't know any better. And we got still got some, amen, doing and in leadership and still doing what they do. Well, you know, we all human. No, we are not.
1: We new creatures.
2: Amen. The church of God is new creatures in Christ.
1: Amen.
2: Spirit beings having the ability, the power to accomplish.
1: You know him through
2: the same work. Began to discover who they are in Christ Jesus. I am one of God's sons, amen. Having the power, having the presence of God living on the inside.
1: Amen.
2: Woo, Jesus, hallelujah. I give him praise on tonight, giving him all the glory and the honor. Truly our God is worthy. Come on, help me give him some praise
1: hallelujah.
2: Right here. Hallelujah. Glory, glory be to God. Hallelujah. He's worthy of our praise. My brother and sister, yes, oh yes. If you're confused about anything we ministered on, amen, please call the number 251-457-7874. Amen. Glory to God. And we'll be glad, amen, to work with you because we love you so much.
1: Yes.
2: And it is God's desire that we all would come into the knowledge of the truth. And a lot of us running from the truth, amen, because we don't want to get out of what we in and we don't want to come showing up different from the others. Let me help you. You're going to pray. You're going to wish you had a forgot everybody you know, amen, and taking on Jesus and him only in your life.
1: Amen.
2: Because all this other stuff is just your ticket to take you to the fire. My brothers and sisters, you can't serve two masters.
1: No, sir.
2: You're going to love one and hate the other?
1: All right.
2: But the word of God says, he that are in him is light and ain't no darkness at all. My brother and sister, your soul is so important. Because once you check out, you mess around and get a ride down to Smalls Well, can I just sit here and name all the funeral homes? You get a ride down there, guess what? You have made your decision. And if your decision wasn't saved, sanctified, and Holy Ghost filled, it's dangerous.
1: Dangerous.
2: Glory to God. Because you could have walked in error not knowing. Because they that have the Spirit of God in them is designed to lead and guide you in all truth and righteousness. Bless the name of the Lord. We are so glad, amen, that we were able to come your way, amen, that few minutes, amen. But we believe in God for victory that we're going to have another 15 minutes or another 30 minutes added so that we can really break out the word as we desire, or as God desire, that we can accomplish the work, amen, and that God people can hear his word, amen, his voice, and come out of darkness. And hear what the word says, let those that has ears hear what the Spirit is saying to the church. If you are not spiritually, you ain't hearing what you ought to hear, and you can't, come on, you can't put it in place like you need to.
1: Amen.
2: That's why when Jesus made the statement, behold, I'm the chief cornerstone,
1: yes,
2: that was rejected from the beginning. Guess what our brothers do, amen, that won't wake up to what he's saying. He ain't talking carnal, he ain't talking flesh, nor physical. He's talking spiritually. And they go lay a cornerstone. My brothers and sisters, that ain't what God's talking about. He ain't talking about no stupid cement and writing on it. He's talking about the Holy Ghost. He said in Acts chapter 7, verse 49, he said, you stiff necks. I didn't say that. It's written in your book. Acts chapter 7, verse 49. Say, you stiff necks and uncircumcised in heart. You always did resist the Holy Ghost. He said, your fathers did. And so do you. And today they still resisting. Talking about you can't serve no ghost. You better wake up out of your sleep. Because guess what? If you ain't serving God, you calling him a ghost, you serving the devil. He's a ghost. The devil is a spirit. And you all right? He just can't be in all the places like God at the same time. He's limited. Anybody home? But we give God praise for victory. Amen. That we all come into the knowledge of the truth. We believe in God for total victory in every area. In Jesus' name, we do honor him. God bless. Amen. Until next time, you be blessed. Call that number. We love you now. In Jesus' name.

0: morning. Hopefully it has lifted you up. Come on, get up, get up, wherever you are. The word is real and it's right.
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7: For decades, the prevailing wisdom for someone who's had a heart attack has been to put them on beta blockers for the rest of their life. But new research suggests that might not be necessary, and that the benefits of these medications probably taper off after a year or two. On the whole, and for the average person, beta blockers are very safe and very effective. But, as with any medication, they can come with a cost. A financial one, and also potential side effects. We're talking about things like fatigue, dizziness, dry mouth, dry eyes. I want to be clear when I say that you absolutely should talk to your doctor before starting or stopping any medication. Point is, if you're years out from a heart attack and you're in otherwise good health, you might want to ask your doctor about discontinuing beta blockers. You'll want to, of course, keep up a healthy lifestyle, diet, exercise, and sleep. I'm Dr. Sanjay Gupta, helping you live a better life.
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Our Father and our God, the giver of all good and perfect gifts, once again you have spared a few of your children to see the breaking of another day, a day that we have never seen before. You have been kind enough, our Father God, to send down an angel to stand by our bedsides throughout the night, kept watch on this old heartbeat of ours, and kept our blood running warm in our veins. Then touched us this morning with your finger of love and started us out on another day's journey. My Lord, as we come today, we cannot brag about our goodness. We cannot brag about how righteous we have lived. Yet we cannot complain, my Father God, for thou hast been so good to us. Lord, as we come today, we pray that thou wouldest just lend a listening ear to the prayers of thy servants this morning. Lord, we pray today that you would accept our humble gratitude. Search our deceitful hearts, for we know that somewhere along the way we have engaged in conversations that are not worthy of your children. Somewhere along the way we've gone wrong, we've done wrong, we've gotten out of the pathway of duty. But Lord God, my Master, thou hast said in thy word that if we pray and call upon your holy and righteous name and confess our sin, that you would be just to forgive us. Blot them out today, my Lord. Cast them in yonder sea of forgetfulness, where they'll sink there somehow undissolved and be washed on out into the seas of infinity, never to rise and trouble your children in this world, nor condemn us at yonder judgment bar. My God, we come this morning, we pray that thou wouldest bless the sick and afflicted everywhere. Walk down the aisles of hospitals and down the hallways of institutions of suffering throughout the land. We pray, my God, that you will somehow lay your hand upon those whose fevers are running high, those who cannot turn over this morning for aching muscles, those, my Father God, whose blood have gone too high and whose hearts are out of rhythm. Lord God, somehow in some way we pray that thou wouldest visit those who are afflicted today. Stand by the bedside of the old folk in rest homes throughout the land today. Let them know that old Christians never die, that they just sleep away in thee. Bless those who are in orphan homes throughout the land. Bless the man on his job this morning who cannot see his way out of his economic condition. Bless the young woman today who rises with a dark cloud of despair hanging over her life. Let her know, my Father God, that all things are possible if she will only believe today. And, oh God, when we've done what you told us to do, we pray that we'll hear your welcome voice in the end of this life saying, well done, thou good and faithful servant. Come on in and enjoy the glories of thy Lord. These and all of the blessings we ask in Jesus' precious name. Amen.

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0: Lift up your heads, O ye gates, and be ye lifted up, ye everlasting doors, and the King of glory shall come in. Hello, this is Bishop Tyndall. I'm coming to Mobile, Alabama with the 101st Congress of the Metropolitan Spiritual Churches of Christ. We're going to be at the St. John Deliverance Temple, 2621 Ralston Road. You got to meet me there. We're going to have a great time in the Lord. The Reverend Terrence Perkins is the host pastor, July 13th through the 17th. There's going to be singing. There's going to be healing. There's going to be teaching. There's going to be prophecy. I want you to not meet me there, but beat me there at the St. John Deliverance Temple, 2621 Ralston Road. I've got a word for you. This is Bishop James Tyndall, presiding prelate of the Metropolitan Spiritual Church of Christ. I'm on my way to Mobile, Alabama.
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12: Few people now have asked me about a TikTok trend that they've come across. It's called 75 Hard. The challenge was created by entrepreneur and author Andy Frisella, who calls it a, quote, transformative mental toughness program and an Ironman for your brain. So here's what it entails. Eat a structured diet with no alcohol, drink a gallon of water, read 10 pages of nonfiction, take a progress photo, and complete two 45-minute workouts, one of them outdoors, every day for 75 days. Quite a challenge. We asked CNN fitness contributor Dana Santis about this, who reminded us that sustainable fitness isn't about punishment or proving discipline through extremes. It's about building habits that integrate into your lifestyle in a way that feels supportive and repeatable. If you ask me, that's going to be the key to long-term success. I'm Dr. Sanjay Gupta, helping you live a better life.
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17: 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New Day Missionary Baptist Church invite you to celebrate with them Sunday, July 12th, as they honor their pastor, Dr. John Payne, with Pastor's Appreciation. The celebration will begin on their Mobile campus, 8611 Old Pascagoula Road in Theodore, at 9 a.m. with Sunday School, 10 a.m. morning worship celebration, food and fellowship, culminating at 2 p.m. on their Moss Point campus, 6416 Elder Ferry Road in Moss Point, Mississippi. 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All are welcome.
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When I rose this morning, I didn't have no doubt. 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I got down on my knees, Lord.

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Lord, help me, please. 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

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Victory today is mine. One more time, no music.

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And we just come to lift up the name of Jesus. Amen. And we do acknowledge our distinguished guests, the CDA. Amen. The Clotilda Descendants Association. Come on, give them a hand clap for worshiping with us today. Amen. And we know we have some more distinguishable guests that are here, but we'll give them a chance after the message to acknowledge where they're from and who they are. The Lord is in his holy temple. 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

0: 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I said, thank you, Lord, for keeping me alive. This is what I thought. I said, thank you, Lord. One more day.
1: One more day.
0: Lord, you've been good to me.
1: One more day.
0: One more day.

0: for my hurting heart. 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Lord, I want you to know that I won't complain. Every time I think of your goodness, I'm gonna praise your name. This is what I told him. I said, thank you, Lord.
1: One more day.
0: One more day.
1: One more day.
0: Lord, you've been good to me.
1: One more day.
0: One more day.
1: One more day.
0: I said, thank you.
1: Thank you.
0: Thank you.
1: Thank you.
0: Thank you.
1: Thank you.
0: Lord, for one more day,
1: one more day,
0: one more day,
1: one more day.
0: Lord, you kept me,
1: one more day,
0: for one more day,
1: one more day.
0: Lord, you woke me up this morning,
1: one more day,
0: for one more day,
1: one more day.
0: Lord, you put food on my table,
1: one
0: one more day.
1: One more day.
0: Lord, you kept me.
1: One more day.
0: In my right mind.
1: One more day.
0: One.
1: One.
0: One more day.
1: One more day.
0: I said, thank you.
1: Thank
0: you.
1: Thank you.
0: Thank you.
1: Thank you.
0: Lord, for one more

Y'all know I want to just give a brief testimony before I sing this song. You know, last year, some of y'all was here. I had to go out to the hospital for about a month and a week. The doctor said they don't know how I was still singing, preaching, or praying. But how do you know when God put his hands on you? He can perform miracles. I get a little teary-eyed when I think about last year this time, how good God has been to me. I couldn't even walk, y'all. I had to learn how to walk again. I had to wear oxygen, and I still wear it sometimes at night. But God has a way of putting his hands on you. How many thank God that you're still alive? How many thank God that you got food on your table? Well, just, if you know the bridge, you can sing along with me. I am a living testimony. I could have been dead. Help me out.

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I see miracles after miracles performed in my life. He kept having mercy on me. I didn't even deserve to be alive. When I see dangers I couldn't see, Lord, you kept your angels

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If you thank Jesus, why don't you just wave your hand? Don't worry about your neighbor. Jesus, I thank you, Jesus. I thank you, Jesus. I had to learn how to walk again. But I thank you, Jesus.

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Some of you that been through some stuff don't look like what you've been through. If you thank Jesus for bringing you, maybe you had cancer, maybe you had a brain surgery. And I thank you, Jesus.

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0: the Lord.
1: Don't give me praise, but you ought to give the one that keep on keeping you. Well, since the fire's hot, I want to let you know that Deacon Winston had his lung transplant. He's doing well this morning. Come on, give God praise for Deacon Winston. God is so good and so merciful. He didn't have to wait but 2 months for his lung. To God be the glory, honor, and praise. Amen. We have a prayer list this morning before Reverend Dr. Harold

0: vocal Sister Diane Parker, who had a outpatient procedure. She's doing well this morning. Sister Sharon Wansley had an outpatient procedure. She's doing well this morning. Sister Bernadette Moore is at home, and she welcomed visitors. Amen. That's a hint to you. Phone calls and visits. Sister Doris Lee, who's also a descendant, she's welcoming visitors. I went and saw her last week. She's doing as well as she could be. Sister Barbara Gamble also is at home, and she welcomed visitors also. Brother Eddie Allen is in a long-term facility, and he welcomed visitors. Brother Cortez Power is in a long-term care facility, and he welcomed visitors. Brother Doug Simpson is at home. He welcomed visitors and phone calls. Brother James White, who is our oldest member, 101. He's at home, still in his right mind, unable to come and participate in worship, but he has sown good seeds, and so he welcomed visitors also. If there's anyone else I forgot, I will. It'll come back to mind, and I'll write it, and I'll let you know. But thanks be to God for all of our members, whether they are in long-term care facilities, whether they're at home. They have served this present age, and they deserve to be checked on, called. Last week we left church, made out at 6 o'clock, tried to see 4 or 5 members, and we tried to spend at least 40 minutes with people that are confined to their homes. So if you would be so kind enough to check on sick and shut in. I called Brother Clifford Moore. We had a senior member of 89 that had a tree that was on his roof and just needed some help. And that member won't say his name, but he called me, and I called Brother Cliff, and Brother Cliff got some friends over, went to his house, and got the trees off of his limb, off his roof. Didn't charge one penny, and the member had to force him to take a donation. So thank God for Cliff, who is working, helping out our sick and shut-in. Amen. With that being said, it's prayer time. You can stand where you are, or you can come to the altar. God can and will hear your most earnest plea. Reverend Dr. Harrell will lead us to the throne of grace. She is a descendant also.
1: You're not a descendant? You're here. Okay, come.
2: I am a descendant of Jesus the Christ. Amen. Amen. My beloved sisters and brothers, this time was ordained on this day for you, for each of us to be here. This is a very special day. Well, every day is God's special day. But today we are here not only because of the birth of Jesus Christ, but because of the birth of Jesus Christ, we are here within the context of the descendants. The descendants of the Clotilda. And what does that mean for all of us? We believe in God. And so right now I'm going to ask you, if you believe, please close your eyes. Let us give reverence to God. Let us think about who God is, the Holy Parent to each of us. We've heard Pastor Tucker call out the names of persons who are in need, who are sick, who are suffering, who are lonely, but we know God is with them. God is with us. And so at this time, I'm going to ask each of you to please void out all distractions and only focus on whom God is to you. Holy, holy, holy Thou art holy. Holy, holy, holy. Thou art God. God, we humble ourselves before you in your presence. You are the sustainer of life and eternity. We cannot be without you. We cannot live without you. We cannot breathe without you. So God, we say thank you. Thank you for loving us. Thank you for giving each of us a living testimony, God. God, we need you. We need you, God. We're calling on you to steadfast anoint each person here, each family represented, for those persons who are not here, in the name of Jesus. God, we know all we have to do is say, Jesus. Jesus is our healer. Jesus is our lawyer. Jesus is our doctor. And God, we know that because of you, every single breath that we take, we are living on your behalf. And so God, thank you for giving each of us a living testimony. Thank you. Thank you. Thank you. Thank you, God. Thank you. Hallelujah. Thank you, God. Thank you, God. We ask you a special blessing upon all persons who are here, God. We do not know what each person is going through. We know some persons are in need of healing physically, mentally, emotionally, financially. And so, God, we thank you. Thank you for the miracles that you're performing right now, even while we're standing here in your grace. We love you, God. We thank you, God. And for those who are traveling to and fro, we thank you for taking them back home safely. And for those who are staying here, we thank you for your protection every day. Thank you, God, for giving each of us a living testimony. In Jesus' name we pray, as a body of Christ, let us together say, amen.

0: Let us pray, God. We thank you now for this opportunity to stand before this thou dost your people. We pray now, God, for clarity and understanding. We pray now, God, you have me behind this consecrated desk. Speak unto my spirit that I may speak to your people. And I was with your presence, God. Thank you for the assembling of the saints. We do love you and we honor you with the fruit of our lips. It is in Jesus' name we do pray. Amen and amen. It's just so good to be here. And I see an increase in the presence of the descendants. And so that means to me that the president and the vice president, Archivist, and Brother Darren Patterson, they are encouraging you more to come to the Mother Church. And we welcome you. We welcome you here. And I know this is a normal worship service, but we do have, I believe, a word for the descendants also. I do believe. For those who have your Bibles, would you be so kind, or your devices, turn with me to the book of Joshua 24:14-16, and I'll be reading from the NLT version, the New Living Translation of the Bible. And pray that something is going to be said to fill your spirit and your heart and your mind. And the Bible reads, according to the 24th chapter of Joshua 14-16, NLT version. Now fear the Lord and serve him with all faithfulness. Throw away the gods of your ancestors, worship beyond the river Euphrates and in Egypt, and serve the Lord. But if serving the Lord seems undesirable to you, then choose for yourselves this day whom you will serve, whether gods your ancestors served beyond or on the other side of the flood or the Euphrates, or the gods of the Amorites in whose land you are living. But as for me and my house, or me and my household, NLT version, we will serve the Lord. As for me and my house, we will serve the Lord. Amen. You may be seated. There is nothing better than serving the Lord. Earth and heaven may fade away, pass away, but the word of God shall always prevail. This past Friday, I want to commend the officers and the CDA and the conversation that we had downtown, the leaf ceremony committee, and the conversation of 1619, because if we're not careful, history will repeat itself. It was a great conversation of from whence our people came from, and we have a long ways to go. In spite of being unjustly treated, in spite of the country reneging on her promises to our people, we know that if we continue to serve God, he's going to fight every last one of our battles. Now, I'm going to tie it into the text in a moment, but I just have to say that we have a long ways to go. This is a historic church, right? This is a church in which people that had just been emancipated saved their money and built the first edifice and built another edifice and built this edifice. We have a long way to go. We need to understand that this 24th chapter of Joshua is a book of a covenant renewal. The covenant is being renewed. He's reminding the people from whence they came. The children of Israel have been in 430 years of slavery, and our people from 1619 to 1865, it is approximately 246 years. But this is just a reminder, and he reminds the people that history, if we're not careful, can and will repeat itself. This is a reminder of our struggle, the struggles of our people. Yes, the Emancipation Proclamation, they emancipated us, but yes, those in Texas didn't find out until years later that they were actually free. Yes, they gave us freedom, so-called freedom, but they still had the Jim Crow laws. Couldn't drink out of the same water fountain, couldn't go into the Woolworth downtown. And some of you have experienced that. Some of you are in your 60s and 70s and 80s, and we have members here in their 90s. They experienced all of this. And Joshua reminds the people that when they was on the other side of the flood, they forgot about God. We cannot forget about God. I don't care how many crosses they burned on the church grounds. I don't care what they did. We still had a sense that if I could just make it to the house of God. They threw bombs in churches. They bombed the 16th Street Baptist Church in Birmingham. But how soon we forget? One thing that really disturbed me, and it disturbed me when some didn't even know who Doug Jones was. I'm talking about people that worked at banks, and I was talking to a young lady, and she did not even know that Doug Jones, 40 years after the Klan had thought they got away with bombing 16th Street Baptist Church in Birmingham, he prosecuted them, and yet and still people, if you don't remind them of what we've been through, if you don't teach them, even if the school system don't teach us, we have the responsibility to teach our children. It is a reminder. Lyndon B. Johnson in 1964 signed the Civil Rights Act, and yet and still is being challenged and threatened on the state and the federal level in 2026. We have a long way to go. If we're not careful, the Jim Crow laws will be brought back. You can march on Washington with masks, and a young black lady can sit on the subway. Can you imagine how she felt being surrounded by all of these men spewing hate? Can you just imagine how she felt? I don't know. She had to be brave, because I would have tried to get off that subway. Y'all hold on. Let me get out. But we have to be careful, because America has broken the covenant agreement that they agreed with our people. They literally broke the covenant. We were promised 40 acres and a mule. Where is that? Where's the mule? Where's the 40 acres? A broken covenant. Well, America rebuilt Vietnam, and they rebuilt Japan. But we didn't even get not $10 for the blood, sweat, and tears of our ancestors. Clean their houses, raise their children, breastfed their children. But after they got a certain age, they were taught to hate the same breast that fed them. a broken covenant. We refuse to be acknowledged as American citizens. Now, I love the motherland. I talk about the motherland, but I don't know how to survive in the motherland. I was born in America, but you still deny me the rights. Our fathers and grandfathers and great-grandfathers fought in wars, but when they came back home with the uniforms, refused to be acknowledged. Have you heard of the 24th Infantry in Texas? How they were executed for standing up for what they believed was right. Fought in wars. We have a long ways to go. We have to remind our children, in spite of being unjustly treated in the only country that we know of and call our home, one thing we know, God has fought our battles. And we still have some good people of other ethnicities. I want to just say that because we had 18 to 19 white Methodist preachers ran out of Mississippi because they stood up for what was right. So we're not talking about a whole race of people. We're talking about America reneging on her promises. God has fought battles after battles after battles for us. And if it had not been for the Lord on our side, you know, the KKK would have killed all of us. The rebels would have killed, but it was the Lord doing. So we are reminded of how God brought Israel from a mighty long way, and he has brought us from a mighty long way. But we cannot forget. I'm going to tie it into the scripture in a moment. I know this is Sunday morning. I can't be Al Sharpton or Jamal Harrison, Brian. Some of y'all may get mad at me, but I'm just going to speak the truth. I waited till around Friday or Saturday or Sunday morning. I didn't finish the Sunday morning. I still didn't finish writing everything out because I wanted to be relevant with what is going on in today's society. I wanted to commend the CDA for what you brought to the forefront. It was uncomfortable, and I know it was uncomfortable to talk about some of the issues that we are facing, but we cannot fail to tell the truth. And as I look at what God says in the 46th number of Psalms in the 10th stanza, he tells us just be still. Now, I don't want you to be idle and refuse not to vote. I don't want you to be idle and refuse not to stand up for what's right. I don't want you to be idle, but just know that I am still God who sits high and he looks low. The same way he's seen the afflictions of Israel and heard their cry, he sees our afflictions. Nobody is talking about the 10 lives of the 10 people that have been found in the state of Florida, hung in trees. You know it's hard to get up in a tree by yourself. One of the young ladies was a doctor, found hanging in a tree. The media is not talking about that. But we have to tell our people what's going on in the world. Now, in today's text, I'm going to go on to today's text. I can't give you too much history. But in today's text, Joshua, who is the successor of Moses, Joshua would live to be 110 in his 24th chapter, and Moses lived to be 120, and Moses was taken up to Mount Nebo, and he did not see death in a normal way. His eyes were not dim, and his natural strength, the force had not abated or left him. And God has called Joshua to the height of the pinnacle of his ministry. He's not selfish. He gets to the height of the pinnacle of his ministry. And even though he's getting ready to transition, he still feels a need to let the people know what they've been through and what they can continue to go through if they forget. Even though Pharaoh was told by God through the voice of Moses and Aaron to let my people go. Stubborn. Still was hateful. Still was disobedient. And still did not want to let the people go. That sounds familiar, don't it? Well, I was signed emancipation proclamation. Won't give them no jobs. We'll create laws that if they don't have jobs and they're lying idle, we'll put them in jail. You know, I went to court with somebody and the unfair laws. I've seen many black and white young men coming out of the back. Probably have already lost their jobs, been incarcerated. If they had drug paraphernalia to the second or marijuana to the second, that shows you. Now, they'll tell you can smoke marijuana but still lock you up. That's strange, ain't it? Now, they may let it be legalized in Las Vegas and New Orleans and other places, but they will say you can do this but still lock you up. My heart bled because I saw them find these men $5,000. They didn't have a way to pay for it. They didn't have jobs. Some of them were still struggling and going through. $5,000 fines to lock them back up. Revolving doors. $31,000 per inmate. Revolving doors. Drugs in the penal system. Revolving doors. No rehabilitative promises or ways to help people get whole. Revolving doors. I'm here to tell you, I wish the children was in here now. They have ways to keep you enslaved. The 13th Amendment says you are free except you get incarcerated. You need to show your children this. They are still slaves. They belong to the county. They belong to the city. They belong to the state. They belong to the federal government if they get locked up. Eight people in a cell. One toilet. People have to lay by the toilets. They don't want you to be whole. They don't want you to be free. They say, we'll let you go. But I had a brother that's an artist, and he painted the mural in the back, and he stated to me that the warden would take him to the friend's house, the friend's home, that he would paint murals. They would give him the best of art utensils. He had the general pencils. He would get his own little space. He could sit down. And nobody would be able to bother him as long as he was working and drawing for the penal system administrators. Then they pay you $1 a day to work a 12-hour shift. They don't want you to be free. It sounds like Pharaoh. But God had a way of breaking Pharaoh's back. In an unjust system, God has a way to make America fall to her knees. We shall overcome. We shall be free. As Joshua reached this pinnacle, he said, you can't forget what caused you to fail. You worship foreign gods on the other side of the flood. You forgot about me. And God is a jealous God. You and your brother, we can't forget about God. Continue to sin, you can't forget about God. There is a God. There is the one and true God. Yes, I know they painted him to be a certain color, but I don't care what color he is. Long as his blood was red, long as they stretched him high, long as they stretched him wide, they hung him high, as long as he bled and covered me in the midst of my transgression and my ministry, I don't care what color he is. I don't care if he was Asian or Creole. I don't care if he was blue, as long as he died for me. As for me and my house, I'm going to get to that in a moment. Joshua's renewing his covenant with the people, reminding them of their struggles and their weaknesses and what caused them to fall, what caused them to remain in the wilderness for 40 years, in which they should have made it across in a few days or weeks. It took them 40 years because of their disobedience. Do you know what the Black National Anthem says? Unless our feet stray from the places of our God, where we met thee. Where do you meet God at? Don't stray away from the, unless our hearts drunk with the wine of the world, we forget about God. Had to be some thoughts in writing that Black National Anthem. And so, he talks about the struggles and the weakness. Even Abraham's father, Terah, was an idol worshiper. Understand that Joshua does not expect the people to do something that he isn't prepared to do himself. You cannot be in leadership and expect the people to do something that you're not prepared to do yourself. So the Corman said, Pastor, with you and your family, take a table for our church fundraiser, the tea. You better believe it. I may have been tired, breathing hard, but you better believe it. I'm not going to do something in which the members are doing, in which I cannot partake in myself. And so leaders must be prepared to be example. Joshua stated as in verse 15, me and my. Now look at this, the sequence, what he says, me and my. First of all, he says, I'm going to set the bar high for my family. I can't do something, and I cannot do something and expect my children to do it. I'm not going to use chemical dependencies and then expect for them not to do it. I'm not going...
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12: A better life with Dr. Sanjay Gupta.
13: They say consistency is key, but sometimes you just got to switch it up. A new study out of Harvard School of Public Health found that varying your exercise routine could add years to your life. What exercise someone did didn't matter much. What did matter was that all the exercises together worked all the muscle groups in their body. Now, an added benefit to changing things up is it can help you push through the plateau effect. That's when your body gets so efficient at doing something that you actually stop getting better at it. And we know from previous research that specializing in any one sport at a young age can make someone actually more prone to injury. And as experts we talk to point out, even elite athletes switch up things with their workouts, making sure to target strength, cardio, flexibility, balance, and doing that every single week. I'm Dr. Sanjay Gupta, helping you live a better life.
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0: 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You won't repeat a battle, you won't repeat a battle, but he already, already won. Go, go, go, go to sleep. He already broke through. He did it, did it. A breakthrough.
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10: A better life with Dr. Sanjay Gupta.
11: A colleague of mine went to a meeting of the primetime seniors the other week. There are programs like this all over the country for people in their 60s, 70s, 80s, and beyond to stay active. It's not just something to keep older folks busy. It helps to keep their bodies in shape and their brains sharp. Showing up with a good attitude is a must, and research shows that having the right mindset actually does lead to better physical aging. So if you need some suggestions to boost your positivity, experts we talked to recommended focusing on goals, which can boost your confidence. Practice gratitude, they said. One of the seniors my colleague met told her that just waking up in the morning is, quote, better than the alternative. That's true. Focus on the things you can control. Diet and exercise, and very importantly, surround yourself with positive people, because that can be contagious. I'm Dr. Sanjay Gupta, helping you live a better life.
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14: 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All services will be held at the Greater Showers of Blessings Church of God in Christ, 705 Telegraph Row in Pritchett. Prophet Charles Buchanan, host pastor. You're invited.
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2: Welcome to What Your Money Would Say. I'm Kelly Dame. Every day there is a new investment story that's grabbing headlines. Artificial intelligence, a hot stock, a company going public that suddenly everyone says you need to own. But if you're retired or getting close, chasing hype with serious money can be one of the fastest ways to make a very expensive mistake. And if you've worked hard to build real retirement savings, this isn't the time to let headlines drive your decisions. Andrew McNair from Swan Capital is here with us today to walk us through this. Before we go any further, if you have $500,000, $1 million or more saved for retirement, Swan Capital is offering a free advice for listeners who want to come in to have a review to make sure their money is positioned with purpose, not pressure. In the review, Andrew and the team are going to help uncover some of those hidden risks, some income gaps, investment blind spots that maybe could cost you later. There's no cost, no obligation. You can call 800-848-8768 now. We'll give you this number throughout the show as well. That is 800-848-8768. And with that, Andrew, why do so many confident, successful people still get pulled in when the media just starts buzzing about that next big thing?
3: Well, I mean, excitement is contagious, right? I mean, you don't want to have the fear of missing out. Everyone else is making money. And that's what's very scary and insidious about markets that continually melt up and they keep on going up and up and up and up and up and up. People are saying, well, I jumped out. I went into cash and now everyone's making more money. And so then they jump back in at the last minute and the market drops. And that happens with individual stocks. That happens with individual marketplaces, because that's what oftentimes happens is people have that FOMO mentality and anybody can be lured in. Even the savviest investors can do it. And so this is why we have a portfolio team and we have a meritocracy. When we make decisions about our Swan proprietary portfolios that we manage in-house, we don't outsource money management. We actually handle that in office. And what we do is this meritocracy of decision-making means when we make good decisions, we write those down. When we make bad decisions, we write those down and we course adjust and try never to make those same decisions over and over again. And we've done that in approaching a decade of really smart decision making over time with our own portfolios has really paid off. And so we all need that small voice of reason that's always reminding us that this is never as good as you think it is, and it's never as bad as you think it is either.
2: I love that level of intentionality. When you're sitting down with someone, they've built up serious savings. What's the first thing you want them to ask before they act on something that's just generating a whole lot of buzz?
3: Well, the question, it can happen even to our clients. It happens a lot to, you know, people that are not our clients because they know that we really emphasize a financial plan. But I will always ask, how's that fit a part of the plan? And they say, well, I just think it's a good idea. And I say, yeah, but does it fit your goals? Does it fit your time horizon towards retirement? How much risk am I really able to take? Not how much can I, swallow, but how much do I have the luxury of taking? Do you have the luxury of putting 30 or 40% of your money in gold or SpaceX or the next IPO or crypto? Well, most people, they don't have the luxury of taking that much risk of betting 30 or 40% of their net worth in one item, nor should they oftentimes, but that's, you know, is a whole separate point to make. But the point is do you have the risk capacity and risk tolerance? A lot of people talk about risk tolerance, but we also need to talk about risk capacity, which is can your plan withstand taking that risk?
2: You mentioned SpaceX. That's exactly what I was thinking about. We've had so many stories lately about companies going public. And in fact, you know, SpaceX making Elon Musk the first trillionaire, or I should say we're making him the first trillionaire. There are always new opportunities that people feel like they just need to jump right in. But going public and being the right move for someone with retirement money, they are not one and the same. What might our listeners need to understand about that?
3: Yeah, so it's always going back to the plan and saying, all right, let's separate the headlines that create attention and we focus on things that are more

0: of giving financial advice. I am, but I took the advice from them and I bought a little bit. And guess what? Not surprisingly, it went to like a negative 50% return. Gladly, I just sprinkled it in so we could have a conversation and have something in common and talk about something. But again, it was a complete waste of money. If I wanted to have fun with that friend, I could have just taken them to the casino. At least the casino has free drinks. Wall Street doesn't have free drinks. When you lose your money, you get kicked out the front door with no drinks and no good times and no shows.
1: So now you're just sitting around a table with your friend talking about how terrible his advice was. Friend no
0: That's
1: longer.
0: Right. Well said. I'm glad you pointed that out, because nothing has soured more relationships and talking about money, especially when someone mm-hmm. owes you money or they gave you some advice and it was bad advice. Leave the financial advice to the financial professionals who have a license to give financial advice.
1: There you go. Sounds like a great time on a Friday night. Well, what blind spots are catching people off guard when they're getting drawn in by some of these hot investment stories?
0: Kelly, so oftentimes people confuse buzz with value. You know, many people say, well, this is really popular. Everyone's doing it. Well, that doesn't mean that everyone should. I mean, that's what you told your kids and probably your parents told you, is like, just because everyone's doing drugs doesn't mean you'll find a lot of value there. Yeah, you could also let headlines replace discipline. And that's what I did. You know, I heard these headlines. I talked to my friend that was really connected to it. And I took all of the normal decision making of making investments, the discipline that I have towards making the investments and going through my due diligence checklist that we have when we actually look at investments. I threw that whole due diligence checklist out the window. And then also thinking access means suitability. So just because you can doesn't mean that you should. You know, people are like, you know, I got to get in on this IPO. I got to figure out if I can have the access to do it. Just because you can get access doesn't mean you should. And so again, you need to understand that it all must go back to the entire financial plan. And if you don't have a financial plan, that's your first sign.
1: If you're surrounded by people who are like Andrew's friend, just giving you lots of terrible advice, and you want to talk to someone who's in the financial weeds, 800-848-8768 is the number to know. You can text the word SWAN to 800-848-8768. So if you're just joining us, we're talking about ways to help avoid costly investment mistakes in or even near retirement. Andrew, how do you help someone with serious retirement savings decide whether this hot opportunity actually belongs in their portfolio?
0: Yeah, that's a fabulous question, Kelly. So what we do is we start with the retirement goals, the income needs, and the time horizon. And then we say, all right, the client has the financial plan. We're looking at this investment. And then we say, all right, this looks like a good opportunity. We help them size up the opportunity. Maybe it's looking at a rental property. And luckily, I have a lot of background with real estate, so I can help them run through the ROIs. And then I'll say, hey, this has some viability. Let's define how much of the percentage of the plan makes sense in context of the full plan to allocate to this. And so a lot of times it's not no. I mean, not your parent. I'm just trying to help give you advice like a good, loving family member would. And so my job is to say, it's not no, it's how much sometimes. So if you say, hey, I want to put all my money in Ethereum. Okay, well, that's probably not a good idea, but maybe we could put 1-3% of your net worth there. And I don't think that'll derail the plan. If someone wants to invest in fine paintings and they want to invest in collectibles, that's great. Let's allocate 1-3% of your net worth there. But when we go out of the financial plan, then we're in the Wild West territory where we're really at this point speculating and gambling, which is very dangerous.
1: I can imagine that for some people who may not be super close to their goal, they see these big opportunities like this could be my ticket. But what do you say to someone who's done a great job of saving, but they're still feeling the pressure of what if I miss this?
0: Yeah. So missing the hype is not missing the opportunity. For example, we use SpaceX as an example. Mm-hmm. SpaceX may go straight to the moon. And, you know, at the time of this recording, we're unsure how well it will do. I hope it goes straight to the moon for everyone that, I mean, I always hope, I never bet against people just to be maniacal like that. I want people to have success. But let's say that it doesn't go straight to the moon, that it has a couple crashes along the way, which has happened with SpaceX history. Mm-hmm. So let's say it blows up and you

0: who say, you know, actually it's down 20% or it's lower than the IPO value, or it's about the same value as the IPO, and they've actually proven some of their earnings along the way, you buy in later and you miss the hype, but you didn't miss the opportunity. And so just remember that a bad decision can do more damage than a missed trend. And retirement investing should be driven by fit, not fear. And Warren Buffett said it so well. He said, imagine in life that when you invest, you have these punches that you can only pick 20 investments over your lifetime. And he said, if you knew you only had 20 punches, you would think very hard and long about each investment you made. And he said, the interesting thing about, you know, and he used another analogy about baseball. In baseball, if you don't swing, you're out. Like, I mean, if you eventually don't swing, like there's sometimes there's a foul ball, you know, there's a ball that you don't have to swing at because it's out and you can just pass. But if you don't swing at all in baseball, you will be pulled out. But investing is not like that. You can wait and watch pitch after pitch go by, learn from each pitch as it goes by, and then track to see if that pitch would have actually went really far. And then when you finally feel good about it and you've made better and better decisions, that meritocracy of decisions that we talked about, I can finally swing. And the difference between baseball and investing is you might get to home base. That's the best thing that can ever happen to you. You might get to second base, third base, and those are all great outcomes. Well, investing, you might get 100 times return, and you can get outsized returns that baseball can never deliver.
1: 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I'm Kelly Dame here with Andrew McNair, the founder and CEO of Swan Capital, and we will be right back after this on What Your Money Would Say.
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1: Welcome back to What Your Money Would Say, here with Andrew McNair, the founder and CEO of Swan Capital. Andrew, people already find retirement planning overwhelming. Just when they feel like they finally got everything in place, their plan's on track, financial advisor steps in and says, hold on a minute, it's time to rebalance. So suddenly they're again faced with having to make decisions that they were uncomfortable making in the first place. So, Andrew, exactly what is rebalancing? Why is that so important and not an annoying thing to think about when you come calling?
0: Well, Kelly, we actually manage our portfolios in office, and that's a big deal. When you manage your portfolios in-house, you're very abreast of the rebalancing that is going on within your portfolios. Most people actually are meeting with someone that's actually not managing their money. They're outsourcing it to London. They're outsourcing it to Manhattan, and someone there is actually managing your money. And so because we don't outsource money management, we actually have our master family recipe for each of our portfolios, and it's really our North Star. It's it's our magnetic compass, because drift is going to occur. And when you rebalance, you have to intentionally, which is very hard to do, you have to let go and sell those winners to buy some of the losers in your portfolio. And so, for example, at the time that we're doing this show, the energy sector is up nearly like 20% year to date, while the stock market is down. But do you know what we're having to do? Even though we're up substantially, while many people are losing money, we're having to sell some of our energy holdings because they're so up compared to all of our other holdings. And of course, you know, me and the portfolio manager, Lucas, who has a CFA, CFP, ADMA, he's got all these designations. We're going back and forth. We're fighting on behalf of clients saying, I think this is a good time when the market is up 23% within the energy sector, it's a good time to sell a little bit and buy some of our losers. And so this is what's happening, is you're having an arm wrestling contest within the portfolio management department on behalf of clients, making the tough calls when it's easy to let greed take over.
1: Who wins? You or Lucas?
0: Well, usually him, because he outsmarts me so many times. And so and this is why it's so important to have that objective view. And we have multiple people in portfolio management, because the best idea should win, not the best, loudest, emotional person should win. Who should win is the best idea should win of the day.
1: I think it's great for us to also get a little bit of a peek behind the curtain and just seeing some of the conversations that are happening as you guys really are in tune and focused on what is most important for your clients. I know that there are always risks, right, when we talk about managing a portfolio, but how does actually not rebalancing make things more risky in your point of view?
0: Well, basic emotions that are human, I mean, it's human nature to have your emotions, they tend to drive us. And so no matter your designations, your degrees, or how smart you are, our emotions can let us down. And so letting stocks or ETFs run amok and run and outperform can create unintentionally higher risk. Plus, without rebalancing, you may overreact to market drops and sell at the wrong time.
1: If we've never really heard of rebalancing, and this may be a new notion for us, what's a good rule of thumb for when and how often to do it? And is it something that I would come to you and say, hey, Andrew, I think I want to rebalance? Is it something that you're reaching out to people to say it's time to do? Help me understand kind of how often and how does it work?
0: Yeah, that's a great question. We actually proactively reach out to clients 1 to 4 times a year saying, hey, we can't see your 401k because it's in our peripheral. We're not actively managing it. Please send us your allocations so we can update your allocations and make sure it's in harmony with your IRA and the Roth IRA that we're managing for you. And so we recommend reviewing it quarterly, but rebalancing at least annually within your 401k. If there are major life events or market shifts, a rebalance may need to be pushed up and schedule. Rebalancing after significant market movements will help maintain asset allocation. And the key is having that recipe, that North Star, that magnetic compass, that we're sticking to that recipe. And so many are just trying to cook with their emotions. They're not measuring. It works if you're Italian making spaghetti, but not portfolio management.
1: So for those who want to put together their plan, I know when we think about retirement plan, at least in my mind for a while, it was always, oh, I put the plan in place, I sit back, I retire, it's good. And this conversation just really brings to light how it does need to change and adjust. Things like beneficiaries, right? The list goes on and on. But I want to talk about working with you and putting that plan together in the first place. We mentioned earlier the sleep study and the sleep number. Talk about your process a little bit and how people can get a hold of you.
0: Well, the first thing we want to do is sit down with a family and determine if they even have a financial plan. You know, I'm actually in the midst of a massive office renovation, and we have to worry about change orders, which means I'm changing something and I'm going to pay for it.
1: It's getting more
0: because
1: expensive,
0: I altered the plan. Right. And so a lot of people, they don't even have a plan to make change orders too. And so we sit down with a family and we say, hey, let's make sure that you're retirement ready. Let's give you a grade, A, B, or C. We grade on a curve. We don't give give people F's because, you know, they would start throwing F-bombs out because they would be so upset. So we don't do that. And so what we do is give people A, B's, and C's on their estate planning, their tax planning, their income planning, their long-term care planning. And we give them these grades so they know where they need to be proactively making changes, or maybe they've made it. They've arrived in one category of their finances. And then we talk about what it's like to build a financial plan. And we talk about if they need our services to address the C's and the B minuses that are a part of this sleep study. So if you've never had this second look, this second opinion over your finances, you've never had another set of eyes look over your estate plan, your tax return, why not get a second opinion? It's impossible to get a second opinion from the person that gave you your first. So take us up on this by texting SWAN to 1-800-848-8768 or call the same number at 1-800-848-8768.
1: All right. So secret's out though. You know, if we get our sleep number back and we're getting C's, it's really an F. Don't tell anybody. you got some work to do, right?
0: Exactly.
1: Now, we're talking about rebalancing, if you're just joining us, we're talking about the importance of rebalancing that portfolio and how important it is to managing risk, really helping you stay on track for your retirement goals. So, Andrew, I would love for you to explain how you can help your clients with this process.
0: Well, the key is to have an investment policy statement. And this is an IPS is actually what a big endowment like the Yale Endowment or St. Jude's Endowment. You bet they have an investment policy statement. They have $11 billion of other people's money that has been gifted to them that they are responsible for. And here's what's fascinating. You may say, you bet they should have an investment policy statement. They need to have a plan for that $11 billion. Why would you be more passionate about how a charity is mismanaging or managing very well someone else's money when you're not caring about your own money? You need to have an investment policy statement for your own family. And we call this a fiscal house. We need to have foundational assets that are tied to interest rates, assets that typically do not lose any money, that have very low risk or no risk. Think CDs, money market, checking accounts. We need some in that foundation. Then we need to have roof accounts. These are accounts that are really good when the markets are doing very well. Stocks, ETFs, mutual funds. But when there's a hurricane, you're going to lose some shingles. Then you need to have some wall accounts. And sadly, so many people, Kelly, don't have wall accounts. They don't have things that are insulated from the market. They don't have asset classes like real estate and oil and private credit and royalties and tax liens and different asset classes that actually still spit out dividends, even though the market is faltering. And so if you don't have an investment policy statement, you should. And you can start this weekend by creating an investment policy statement and making sure that you and your family have these roof walls and foundations put together.
1: Those roof walls and foundations are so important, especially as we think about today. Retirees have so much to think about, from falling interest rates, concerns about possible recessions that, you know, we seem like we're on the brink every other week, global unrest. What advice would you give to listeners who are really unsure if their investments and their plans are on track still to align with what those retirement objectives are?
0: You know, the earlier part of this show, we were talking about a North Star and a compass. It's very easy to get lost in the woods. You step off the path, you miss the mile marker, you can get lost. The same thing happens with investments. If you're not careful, you'll drift so far. You don't know what's upside down or up. You just don't know. And that's what a good investment policy statement does from a global perspective of your finances. That's what a allocation, investment allocation that we're rebalancing towards that North Star, that magnetic compass north. And so if you don't have an investment policy statement, you don't have a compass that you're rebalancing to, I understand why when all these situations arise, you feel lost. And that lost feeling, we've all felt it in our life. You don't want that with your finances, especially when you're at the helm of your retirement planning for your spouse, your kids, your grandkids that are relying on you. Too much is at stake to get lost.
1: Yeah, there is so much at stake. And it's perfectly okay to get a second opinion, right? I mean, if you already have a plan in place, there's no harm in seeing if someone else has something to say about it, right?
0: I don't think it ever hurts to, if you had a medical diagnosis today, to go see another doctor. And we do that. We're actually told to get a second opinion. But for some reason, we just take it as gospel when it comes to something that was told to us by a financial potential salesman, a banker, a broker, an insurance agent. We don't do that with doctors. Why should we do it with them? And so I would encourage you, if you've got a will, a power of attorney, a living will, so many people check the box and say, my estate planning's in order. It's done. And they put it on the shelf and dust collects. Why not sit down with one of our estate planning attorneys to have it reviewed and make sure that there is no updates that are necessary. And so we can have that done for you. And guess how much it costs? It's complimentary. So take us up on this, because I think this would be a great use of your time to sit down with your spouse for an hour with a professional to make sure that your estate plan is up to date, as well as your financial and tax strategy too.
1: Did someone say free? I love that. And again,
0: free attorney, like never go together.
1: If you are wanting to get maybe a second opinion, maybe it's a first opinion, or maybe you just have something in the back of your mind that you're not sure if your plan is really what you want it to be, you can always reach out to Andrew and his team at Swan Capital. You can call or text the word SWAN to 800-848-8768. 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
1: Welcome back to What Your Money Would Say. I'm Kelly Dame here with Andrew McNair, the founder and CEO of Swan Capital. I want to take a minute to talk a little bit about taxes. It's certainly a subject that can be so complex. It's always changing. And by the way, it could really impact your retirement. So I want to spend some time to talk about, you know, the tax reality today and what people really should be thinking about when it comes to this, especially in retirement, how it may really catch people off guard.
0: Well, I mean, you have to think about this. Nothing's permanent in Washington. You know, I think my algorithm knows that I care about taxes because I just saw a C-SPAN TikTok reel that talked about that, how we only have 6 years left until Social Security has run out of money. And what that means is not that your Social Security is probably going to run out. It means that your taxes are going to go up. That's what's going to happen. And so we have to be planning for this in retirement, how the tax landscape is most likely going to change. change in 2028 when there's a new potential administration that may see the situation where Social Security runs out of money. They may see everything come to a head where federal spending and deficit spending and our national debt finally comes to a head where something has to be dealt with. And again, if DOGE cannot reduce our federal expenses in a meaningful way, what that means is it's just like your income sheet at your own household. If you don't cut your expenses, you need to increase your income. Well, the government's, you know, looking around for spare change under, you know, cushions of the couch. But at the end of the day, who's their income source? It's you, the American people, me, the American people. We're their income source. And so that means that they're going to have to tax us, which means more taxes. And that really puts your retirement at jeopardy.
1: I have a feeling your TikTok feed and my TikTok feed are probably very different.
0: Probably so.
1: Here's like, here's some tips on money. Mine's like, here's some tips on not to lose your cool with your kids, you know? but I digress. It's easy, of course, to see when we think about taxes, whether you're learning about it on TikTok or not, how people could be surprised. I feel like every April 15th, I'm a little surprised, right? So especially if there's that assumption that the tax burden is going to be lower in retirement. So what steps, Andrew, can current and also soon to be retirees take to really help protect themselves from potential upcoming tax increases, decreases, you name it, just the tax landscape in general?
0: Well, everyone's telling you that you're going to pay less taxes in retirement, that you're going to have less income in retirement. But the reality is you may have less income. That doesn't mean that you need less income in retirement. And that means you're going to have to take that income from somewhere. Where are you going to take it from? Your IRA, your 401k, your TSP. And that oftentimes, if it's in a traditional tax deferred account, means you have not paid the taxes on it. It's frozen income. And so anytime you have frozen ice cubes of income, you're basically making a vote with your money that you think tax rates are in the future are going to go lower, or at least they could stay relatively the same. And the reality is tax rates have historically been actually higher. The average federal income tax was 56% for the last 100 years. Today, it's 37%. It's been 90% 14 times in U.S. history. You can go ahead and fact check me. Tax rates have been really high in the past. And what that means is you have a blank check that is hidden away for the government to finally tax, but they haven't wrote in the amount yet. So I don't know about you, but this is one of the best times in history to start making a migration to the 5 tax-free investments that exist for you. And so I would be trying to migrate my money over there while the tax sale is alive and well. While tax rates are very low, our national debt is very high, this is one of the best times to do it.
1: What are those tax? What are those 5 tax-free options?
0: So the 5 tax-free options, you have Roth IRAs, Roth TSPs and 401ks, life insurance, municipal bonds, and HSAs. And so these 5 tax-free accounts oftentimes go overlooked and underlooked, and it's sadly underutilized all the time. And so many people have all these misconceptions. Like, I have to constantly wade through all of these things that people have heard half-truths. Like, I can't take money out of a Roth IRA for 5 years. That's not true. If you're 59 and a half, you can take out your principal within that 5-year period. You just can't take out the interest. I've had families say, but Andrew, you have to have earned income to add money to a Roth IRA. That's not true. I've had people say, but Andrew, I can only put $8,000 for me since I'm the one that's making the income for our household. Not true. You can do it for your spouse and you. And so we wade through all of these misconceptions about tax-free accounts. And it's sad because the American people are sadly overpaying in taxes because they don't know the tax code. And here's the really, this is the ironic part. You know, people want to throw rocks at, you know, the rich, and they say, oh, the rich are not paying their share in taxes. And they complain that the rich are not paying enough. You can complain about it, or you can join them and not pay as much in taxes. That's what I did a long time ago. If you can't beat them, join them. And so I would encourage you to pay the taxes that you squarely owe based on the IRS tax code. And if you don't know the IRS tax code, find someone that does.
1: Seems like the system was maybe a little set up that way, where if you don't know, you're paying more.
0: You know, if you keep on scrolling that TikTok or that Instagram and not scrolling the tax code, that's how you miss out, because it's there. You're just taking advantage of what the politicians who created the tax code put in for themselves. And again, you know, I'm not a conspiracy theorist, but people ask me all the time, why do you think the RMD age raised to 73 or 75? I don't know. Probably because the average age of the senators and the congressman age went up. That's probably why.
1: Sounds like you got to set your weekend plans of putting that TikTok down and picking up that massive, massive tax code. I want to talk a little bit about the planning process that you have at Swan Capital and where taxes come into the conversation. Is it there from day one?
0: Oh, it has to be, because you don't spend gross in retirement. You spend net. So what we do is we work with our clients' current asset situation, and we basically show them drone footage of how their money is in the four main tax types. You need to do this at home. You can do this weekend. Is how much money do I have in qualified assets, aka like an IRA, a 401k, a TSP? That's money that's never been taxed. How much money do I have in taxable accounts? That's my second least favorite. Something in a checking account, a savings account, a money market, a brokerage account. Something where you've already paid taxes, or someone did when you inherited it, but now you're paying taxes over and over again a second time, which is like why we left England in the first place. We don't want to pay taxes twice. And then three is going to be non-qualified or capital gains treated assets. So think a piece of real estate, like a lot or a non-qualified annuity, where you only pay taxes on the gains when you sell it. We put this in a very fancy pie chart to show you that if you look from drone footage, how Big Brother looks down on your money, Uncle Sam looks down on your money, most of Americans' money has never been taxed. It's pent up tax revenue for the IRS. And so we want to start cutting out our fake uncle. He's not even our real uncle. I don't even know how he became an uncle. I want to start cutting out the IRS, and I can do that legally and ethically in this country.
1: Well, if you would like to get a hold of Andrew and the team to find out a little bit more about taxes and your retirement plan or any other aspect, you can call 800-848-8768. 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I'm going to give you that number one more time. Again, you can call or text the word SWAN to 800-848-8768. So, Andrew, as a general rule, should everyone consider converting their traditional IRA, 401k, or other tax-deferred accounts to a Roth? If so, what are some of the potential drawbacks?
0: Yeah, you have to be very careful with this. Yeah, you have to be very careful. There are some drawbacks. I'll give you a prime example. I meet with a lot of families that are very charitable. They're very generous, and they give money to a church or charity on a regular basis. For that family, I hope they don't listen to someone that tells them to convert all of their money to a Roth. Because yes, I love tax-free investments. Don't get me wrong, but you know what's better than tax-free? Never paying taxes at all. And if you move all of your money to a Roth IRA, you can't do qualified charitable distributions, giving up to $100,000 a year to your church or charity without having to pay taxes. And so you don't want to move all your money to a Roth. Also, you have to do what's called IRMA and tax bracket management, meaning that the government decided underneath our noses to change our Medicare to be means tested, some social propaganda that they wanted to promote. And you actually pay more for Medicare based on the income thresholds that you meet. Even though you get the same healthcare, you have to pay more for it, which doesn't seem American at all. But that's the IRMA brackets that exist. And so what that means is you have to make sure that when you take money out of an IRA, since it's frozen income, that when you take the money out of there, you have to consider that income, or it will affect your IRMA brackets and your tax brackets. And so I'll put it as plainly as I can. If you're only talking about taxes once a year and you're kind of covering your eyes and you don't even want to see how much you owe or what your tax refund is, that's called tax preparation. What tax planning is meeting with a financial planner and your tax preparer at least a couple times a year to make sure that you're utilizing the tax code for you and your family's benefit.
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1: Welcome back to What Your Money Would Say. I'm Kelly Dame here with Andrew McNair, the founder and CEO of Swan Capital. And Andrew is the questions guy. He gets lots and lots every week about all things retirement. So we're going to open up our What Your Money Would Say mailbag to go over some common retirement questions. First question up. I've been looking forward to retirement for years, but now that I'm less than 2 years away from my target retirement date, I'm starting to panic a little. It's a big step, but is this normal? How do I know if I'm really ready for retirement? We talk about this a lot, right, Andrew? It's just this mental shift, and rightfully so. You're doing one thing for so long, and now you're pivoting to the next.
0: Yeah, it's actually why I wrote 30 Days of Rest, the Retiree Devotional, because there wasn't really a book that spoke to the anxiety and the thrill of retiring. I mean, it's this duality that I'm, you know, getting ready to change my part of my identity. A lot of people, when they introduce themselves, they say, I'm a plumber. And it's like, oh, that's really cool. And then you have a conversation about that. But we start with that, right? And so you have some anxiousness that you're going to lose a lot of your friends from your workplace as well. And so I would argue that it is very anxious inducing, but you're going to love it. And one of the ways that we have tried to make that transition easier for clients is we actually introduce them to a new charity every year. We have 4 volunteer opportunities where you can get your hands dirty. Like last year was the Waterfront Mission. This year is Manna Food Bank and Prodigy Pantry. And then we also have 4 lifestyle classes. So we've taught a beekeeping class. We've taught a matcha espresso class. We have a fall gardening class. And we changed these classes. We had like a bullet making range day last year. Like we have really cool classes to get clients out and about and rebuild a network of other retirees who are in the same phase of life that they are. And so some of our clients have met new friends within our clients or reconnected. Like I went to high school with you. I haven't seen you since. And they become friends again. And it's really neat to see this all happen.
1: Have you been thinking about your classes you're going to offer into next year? I want to know, like, what's next? What's after these?
0: Yeah, we've thought about coin collecting. We've thought about golf. We've thought about just different classes. We always have a gardening class. That's like a you have to have. We've done a travel class. So that will be maybe 2028 before we do that again. So we just do different classes to keep clients, you know, learning new things. And when you're green, you grow. When you're ripe, you rot.
1: I love that. Well, that's why you have all those gardening classes. And it's so true.
0: That's right.
1: Learned. So I still am like, why did I kill this plant? I don't know. I don't understand. So I need to join those classes. All right. Our next question is, it's really hit home seeing our friend's family grapple with the aftermath of a severe car accident. So the husband's recovery is uncertain and they're now relying solely on the wife's income. This really prompted my wife and I to take stock of our own situation. We want to ensure that we are prepared for anything unexpected. What should we consider doing first?
0: Yeah, I hate hearing about these types of situations, Kelly, to anyone. And this is why asset protection, we probably don't talk about asset protection on the show enough. And this is why when we ask for auto insurance and home insurance policies of clients, they're like, no, I'm not changing. And I didn't think you did home insurance and auto insurance. I'm like, no, we don't do auto insurance and home insurance. The reason why we need to look at this is because we could manage your net worth and your portfolios and your plan for years, but then you get sideswiped by a creditor or predator out there that takes part of your money. And so this is why when we sit down with a family, we talk about the assets that are protected from lawsuits and creditors, like checking accounts, savings accounts, money markets, brokerage accounts are not protected in most states. And that's why oftentimes we're looking at auto insurance and home insurance to make sure our clients are protected from a crisis like that. But we also want to look at potentially an umbrella policy. And then we look at, does an LLC make sense to cut off liability from our personal finances? And so the whole goal is to try to help our clients become as financially bulletproof as possible from crises like this. And the only way we know how to do that is to pull the fire alarm and see what happens. And that's why we do fire drills. We do fire drills to see, are we prepared for a crisis that could happen?
1: And you've been doing this for so long and you've seen so many scenarios play out that it's nice to have that background because you know the questions to ask and what to plan for more than someone who's never gone through something like this before, right?
0: Yeah. I mean, you do this once in a lifetime and that puts a lot of pressure on you. I mean, literally I'll meet with 6 or 7 retirees every day and my financial planners will do the same. And so we've seen the same thing or two. And so we've looked around the corner. And so our job is to come alongside you as a guide to say, hey, if you don't address this, this is the risk you're taking. And it's okay if you know the risk you're taking and the cost and the consequences, but it's unfortunate when someone doesn't know the risk they're taking. And when it happens to them, they wish they would have had the choice to make a decision.
1: Well, if you're looking for some of that guidance, 800-848-8768 is the number to call. You can text the word SWAN to that number, 800-848-8768. Moving on to our next question in the mailbag. My father-in-law keeps giving us financial advice. He's really well-meaning, but it's starting to drive me crazy. Would it make sense to get a second opinion so I can help assure him that we have a solid financial plan?
0: Yeah, we get this question a lot, don't we, Kelly? So a lot of people do mean well. I truly believe that no one gives financial advice because they're trying to embarrass themselves and then and actually have you suffer with the consequences of taking their advice. Joe at the water cooler, the barracks lawyer, as some would call them, depending if you were in the military. Everyone's got that office person that knows it all or that family member. And the best thing you can do is just be polite and say, I really appreciate that. That's great advice. I'll talk that over with my financial planner. And that's the great response because then we can sit down and say, hey, does that have any validity to your situation? And so that's the best way to handle that. I truly believe that your father-in-law probably wants what's best for you and of course, who you're married to. And so this is why, again, take that advice back to a financial planner to get a second opinion. So many times people will say, like we talked about earlier, with the IPO, you should be invested in the IPO. That's fabulous. I'm going to take that back to my financial planner.
1: One tool I think that you guys give people that actually might be nice ammo, that big binder, right? That everyone gets with Swan Capital. And I could think that would be so powerful to be like, you know what, Dad? I've got a plan. In fact, it's in this massive binder. Like, maybe you should go chat with them too and get a binder for yourself, right?
0: You're spot on.
1: Talk to people about that binder. I love it.
0: Yeah, every client has a Swan binder. It has their legal, their tax, their financial, their insurance documents all in one binder, and it has the financial plan inside. So that if something ever happens to you or your spouse, your father-in-law doesn't have to worry that you're not taking care of your, you know, their daughter, or the, you know, you can say, I got this binder that says that we're going to be A-okay. It even says, the first page says, stop, call Swan Capital. They have an attorney down there. They have an estate planning attorney. They have a tax preparer. They have a financial planning team. I think we're good to go. They would tell me otherwise, and we would. And that's where you can have that, you know, let's move on to the next holiday conversation.
1: Oh my gosh. I know. You can be like, you know what, Dad, we're good. So hopefully if you are listening and you have a scenario like that, that could help you in the conversations that you have. Our next question, our oldest daughter is looking at some college loans, and she asked us about co-signing. What are some things that I want to consider before I sign on that dotted line?
0: Yeah, anytime you sign on the dotted line to be a joint owner of an asset or joint owner of a mortgage on your co-signing for someone, you are, you know, basically tying yourself, just like in one of those races that they do at events where you are getting in the set, you know, literally what is that, a three-legged race where you're connected to someone. And you got to be very careful when you make that decision, even with someone you love, like a child or a niece or a nephew. And I oftentimes think that we rob our family from the experiences of doing it themselves. No one's ever going to appreciate their education as much as if they'd paid for it themselves. Or how about this? All college is free. You just have to go to the military to go and get it. And so I'm a big fan if someone says, well, you know, I got to go to college and I don't want to have student loan debt. Great. They have this thing called the military. You can go serve there, and then they'll actually give you a free education, and you walk out with no debt. They'll actually even pay you to go. And so that's what I would recommend. Before I would co-sign, I would say, hey, did you make sure that you have a scholarship? Did you apply for all, did you write all those essays to get scholarships? And again, what's the chance? It's just like when someone pays for a wedding and it's an elaborate $100,000 wedding for their child. There's a chance that they don't even use that degree. There's a chance that sadly they get divorced. And so then there's no refund policy on the wedding. There's no refund policy on the student loan if they don't use it. And so you just have to be very careful what you have made promises for in the future.
1: Great advice. And I'm sure these questions, when people walk in the door, you get these all the time. What does that look like when people walk in the door and say, let's get to work? How can you help me?
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1: 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Hopefully you've learned a little bit, and we'll see you back here next time on What Your Money Would Say.
7: Swan Capital LLC is a registered investment advisor. Registration as an investment advisor does not imply a certain level of skill or training, and the content of this communication has not been approved or verified by the United States Securities and Exchange Commission or by any state securities authority. SWAN renders individualized investment advice to persons in a particular state only after complying with the state's regulatory requirements or pursuant to an applicable state exemption or exclusion. All investments carry risk, and no investment strategy can guarantee a profit or protect from loss of capital. Past performance is not indicative of future results. Any references to protection, safety, or lifetime income generally refer to fixed insurance products and never to securities or investments. Insurance products guarantees are backed by the financial strength and claims paying abilities of the issuing carrier. 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Swan Capital is not permitted to offer, and no statements made during this show should constitute legal or tax advice. The information contained herein has been compiled by independent third parties and have been obtained from sources who are believed to be reliable. However, accuracy and completeness cannot be guaranteed by Swan Capital LLC. This radio show is a paid programming.
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12: A Better Life with Dr. Sanjay Gupta.
13: By age 35, two-thirds of American men will experience some degree of noticeable hair loss. And by age 50, about 85% of men will have significantly thinning hair. That's according to the American Hair Loss Association. Now, one dermatologist explained that hair loss can either be genetic or it can be triggered by stress, illness, surgery, medications, major life events. No matter the cause, a lot of men, understandably, are frustrated by hair loss because it seems like a loss of control. You can take great care of your scalp by all sorts of expensive lotions and potions, but that might not matter. There are some tried and true medications that might work, like minoxidil or finasteride. But another solution is just shaving it off, and I've heard more and more how liberating this can be for a lot of guys. That's the ultimate control of their appearance. I'm Dr. Sanjay Gupta, helping you live a better life.
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3: Not just one day, but every day.
4: Let me have
3: thank you, Lord, for showing me the way. Only you know, and only I can speak what I've seen, what I've lived through,
4: deep country,
3: what you brought me through. Thank you.
4: My arm.
3: Lord, not just for me, but for your world. This is your world, Lord. You spoke things into existence. You said, let there be, and there it was. Not only that, Lord, but you said everything. Everything that you made was good. Thank you. Now, Lord,
4: do not pay
3: a special prayer to all the sick this morning, all over the world, the little children, the minors, the teenagers, and the young adults. Bless them with the blessings they stand in need of. Some of them stand in need of one thing, some stand even another. But whatever that need is, Lord, I know you will grant it. All they have to do is say thank you.

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And when we have been listening according to your word, Lord, we say thank you for one more day.

0: We thank you for lending your voices this morning. We want you to continue to lift up the name of Jesus this morning. Amen.
1: Amen. Good morning. 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
2: Amen.

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God keeping me. God keeping me. God keeping me. 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

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Yeah.

0: Let it be hard, say amen. Shall we say amen again? Y'all messed me up.
1: When you go through trials and tribulations,
2: deep in my heart,
1: you come to fully realize that just as Jesus bore a cross,
2: I do believe
1: we too must bear our cross. But I am comforted with the words of St. Paul.
2: Someday.
1: The race isn't given to the swift nor to the strong, but to those that hold out to the end. You are not running against other saints. You are running your own race. And I just want to hear the Lord say, well done.

0: Thank you, Lord.
1: Y'all bear with me a moment and let me get me together. Let the Lord get me together.
0: God bless you.
1: Amen. Because he's good. I just ask that you continue to pray for me as I pray for you. Amen. The Lord has been working with us in this book of Leviticus, and the Lord has really, amen, dealt with us in a mighty way. We look forward to talking to you about God's promise. God's promise to Israel, and that he would give to them the land of Canaan. And in giving to them the land of Canaan, he says, I want you to, Moses, pick 12 leaders, one from each nation, right, each tribe. That's right. And I want them to go into the land and spy it out. I want them to go up in the mountains and look over the land and see what they see. Cities, people, whether the land be barren or foreign, whether the land is productive, whether the people live in tents, or they have cities and fortified, whether they be strong or weak. I want you to go look and see. And when you finish this journey of 40 days, vacation if you please. They'd never been there before, but they're walking out on the promise of God, right, to see what it is that God says he's prepared for the nation of Israel. And these spies return. Ushers, you may be seated. We're going to have to get in where we fit in this morning. I ain't in no shape to be doing no reading. Amen. But I do want to you to hinge on these words, obey God rather than man. Obey God rather than man. The word, the record is, these spies went out and they come back. And they gave a report to Moses, Aaron, the assembly, and the congregation. Now, that says something to me. Everybody in church not saved. Some folk just in the assembly, but not necessarily the congregation. Help me, somebody. Amen. But here were 12 leaders coming back, and the report was, oh, the land is flowing with milk and honey. What did that mean? The meadows are green, the cows are eating well, and they're giving off good milk. Honey was a luxury. They didn't have the modern-day sweetness and sugar from sugar cane, but they could get honey. Land is flowing with milk and honey. We found some grapes in the spring. One cluster was so big until two men had to carry it on a pole. Look at the pomegranates. Look at the figs. Surely it is a good, fertile land. But the cities are fortified. The people inhabits the land will devour up us, and we look like grasshoppers up against them. The giants in the land. We cannot overcome them. We cannot overcome them. That was their report. And they didn't stop there. They went among the people and instigated, saying what we can't do. And you know, it's that way in the church today. When two or three people look at their own means from a physical and economic standpoint, and choose to bring other folk into the same boat and convince them what they can't do. I'm like Paul here. I'm going to let nothing separate me from the love of God. I know what unity can do. I watched over the years as many of your parent and faux parent on the meager earnings they had, they brought it together. And they did wonders in this church. They were financially strong. But over the years, the Lord weaved away each strand from that stronghold of a rope until that rope has gotten weakened, unraveled, if you please. And weakened because when God says, do it, they allowed some folk to say, we can't do it. I come to tell you, don't let nobody make up your mind what God can do. I come to tell you that my God specialized. My God major in taking the minority and succeeding. My God will not yield to those who oppose him. My God will take a remnant and rebuild. He will not lower his standards. But here they are when God said, I'm going to give it to you. And Shepherd said, I don't believe it, God. There's giants in that land. The cities are walled. Those are strong people, and we look like grasshoppers up against them. But then I could hear those on the Lord's side say, wait a minute. God said it, that settled it. Let's go up at once. Let's do it. But the people listened to the majority and not the minority. And it upset God. And God wanted to do away with them. But Moses prayed to the Lord. It's in the text. He prayed to the Lord and said, if you do that, Lord, said, the Egyptians gonna make fun of us. They're gonna say that our God led us out here to perish. So God, if you will, just don't do that. And God decided not to just wipe them all out at once. The 10 spies that rejected God died of a plague instantly. Don't box with God. That's a battle you won't win. And anybody that walked with the Lord, anybody that rebelled, the Lord, know what the Lord will do. I could give you some personal testimonies. I can give you some scars on my body that were not put there by the tattoo artist for rejecting what God said. And some people mistake it for my boldness for arrogance, but it's not arrogant at all. I've been before a mighty God that showed me he was in charge, not me. Wear this dickie on my forehead because it busts my sinus. And that cold air fixed me where I won't be able to hardly breathe. And I refused to continue in school and said, look, I'm going and get me a job so my wife and children can have something like other folk. The Lord said, you go to school. I said, I ain't doing it, Lord. December 7th, I total out my deuce. And it almost totaled me out. I wound up in the hospital, and they had pins and things in my hand and my arm getting them back together. And I couldn't do nothing but go to school. Believe me, when the seminary opened up in January, I was sitting on the doorsteps. I got tired of God's folk in my previous passage. Every time God gives me something to do, we can't do it. We can't do it. I got tired of that mess. I said, Lord, I'm giving you back that church and the keys to them. On my way from Jackson, Mississippi to Mobile, I had another accident. Run over a pine tree this big around, and my transmission was sitting beside the bucket seats. And I was bleeding like a hog. Instead of coming to Mobile, I went to the hospital. So when God say, do it, Brace ain't going to do it if I have to go by myself. God said, I'm giving you the land. I just want you to go see what the gift is. And I want you to come back and tell the folk that what I tell you is true. But then the spirit and the flesh was at odds. God's spirit says, you can do it. But the flesh says, they're too powerful. Fear. Fear overpowered their faith. God said, tell you what, the 10 of y'all going to die. The rest of y'all, all of y'all over 20 going to die in the wilderness. For every day that they've gone in and spied, you're going to wonder for a year. So 40 years, those that rejected God, good God Almighty, wandered in the wilderness until they died. And God brought the children in. Yeah. You see, we don't need to try to box with God. God is God all by himself, and he don't really need us. He wants us to look out for the children as best we can. Amen, amen. I want you to know that, first off, what's cast down today will rise tomorrow. Think about that. Those who were ready to go in, God was ready for them to go in, but they rebelled. They cast down Joshua and Caleb. They even wanted to stone Moses and Aaron. Y'all read the story. God was upset, but he put another plan in place. And once he told them what he was going to do, they repent. Sometimes you can go too far and stay too long and miss the opportunity that God has for you. They said, well, we're going to go up anyway. We're going to go here. We're going to walk out anyhow, half-heartedly. And they got their tail whipped. God wasn't with them. Don't go on your own. Take the Lord along with you. Amen. Stay in his will. And I want you to know again, turn your neighbor, say, neighbor, what's cast down today will rise tomorrow. This Bible talked about the youth. The youth. And when I studied that, I look at it and it says, you know, it says, never underestimate our youth who have nothing now. Right. Tell your neighbors, say, neighbor, never underestimate our youth who have nothing now. Tomorrow they'll be in charge. Those on the 20 went in the promised land, but those 20 and above died in the wilderness, and the children got a chance to see them suffer. Whew. I hope somebody can see what I'm seeing here. The children witnessed it. What have the children witnessed from the old folk? What have they witnessed from the old folk? What are they looking at today? Congregations that have turned into audiences. Pulpit have turned into a stage. Church folk want to be entertained. They're looking for performing artists. But very few really hear in the word of God that the wages of sin is death, but God's gift is eternal life. Very few are hearing anything about repentance and amen. Very few are really hearing the word of God. And the children are looking at it, seeing their folk, old folk, acting so high and mighty in church and raising hell on Monday. They're looking at it. And God will kill off pretenders and gonna raise up a nation that will be obedient to his word. Well, yeah. Tomorrow they'll be in charge. I don't pay attention to those who see children as an expense. I see them as an investment. God see them as an investment. And God give them to you. To nurture, to rear up in the way that they should go. They are not yours, but you have that responsibility. And when you have brought them through dependence and made them independent citizens, you give them back to God. They have the ability to choose for themselves, just like you. Be it right or be it wrong, it's their choice. But they do not have the choice of the consequences of their action. Israel didn't have the choice of the consequences of their action, but they had the choice to believe God or not. How many of you choose to walk on sight and not by faith? How many of you have missed your blessing because you didn't believe? How many of you can have a track record like Israel? God brought them out of Egypt, parted the Red Sea, led them by fire by day, by night and cloud by day, fed them manna from heaven, didn't let their clothes wear out or the shoes on their feet. They had a track record of what God can do. But yet when God said, go in the land and take the land, I'm giving it to you. They says, no, we're scared. How many times can you look back with hindsight and you see what God was trying to do in your life, but you took another direction, you took another turn? How sad. Don't make God angry. Listen to him. Moses didn't make it into the promised land. Moses represented the law. Joshua led him in. That Hebrew word for Joshua is translated into Greek meaning Jesus. Just like Jesus led us from under the schoolmaster of the law to grace. God's grace. God's amazing grace. How he looked beyond your faults and saw your needs. How he saw your life all mixed up, tangled up in sin. And he paid the price because he knew the wages of sin was death, but his gift was eternal life. Can't you see how Jesus is leading us into the promised land? But Jordan River, we are bound to cross. We have some ups and some downs. We have some trials and tribulations. We have some tests in this life. Some things gonna go well, and sometimes they're not gonna go so well. But I come to tell you, when God is leading you, the whole world can't stop you. And your dark days, don't worry. Just let him hold on to your hand and lead you from one degree of grace to another. Regardless of what the doctors say, regardless of what the economy may be doing, Jesus is the way. He's the light of the world. And he wants you to obey him. He wants you to trust him. He wants you to walk by faith. Nevertheless of what you see, he is the way. It's already been made. And one by one, we're crossing over, y'all. I looked at my great-grandbaby this morning, and I'm closing now. I told them, bring me the babies, bring me the babies. And my granddaughter bought that baby and set a little self right down there by me and disappeared. One generation coming in, another generation going out. But only what you do for God gonna last. When I come here, I could skip and hop and jump and run. I look forward to the time I might be able to do it again. Right now, I got enough sense not to try. Amen. I know how to stay in my lane. I know that the days are past and gone, and the evening shade appear. I know that based on life, I have more years behind me than in front of me. I know to pack my bags. I'm not ready to move. I'm not looking for an early eviction notice. But the Lord said, be ready. You don't know the day nor the hour. But the forecast says he's coming soon. No more ups and downs, no more sorrow, no more sickness. And I stand on the promise that I have a home over in the glory land. I stand on the promise that he got a mansion, because he said to his disciples, and I accept it as well, let not your heart be troubled. You believe in God, believe also in me. In my Father's house are many mansions. If it were not so, I would have told you. Paul looked over yonder, y'all, and he said, I see a crown of life. I see my crown. I ran a good race. I fought my fight. But not only do I see a crown for me, I see a crown for all of those that love the Lord and is called according to his purpose.
0: Yeah.
1: Standing on that promise, y'all. So if you miss me down here, don't worry about me. Come on over to bright glory. Yeah. The door is open.
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0: said, son, said. Yeah.
1: There were times when I just didn't do right. Oh, but you watch.

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11: For more than a decade, the Environmental Working Group has put out a list of the so-called Dirty Dozen. These are the non-organic produce contaminated with the highest levels of pesticides. Well, this year, spinach topped the list, followed by kale, collard, mustard greens, strawberries, grapes, nectarines, peaches, cherries, apples, blackberries, pears, potatoes, and blueberries. Now, all these fruits and vegetables are part of a healthy diet, so no one is saying you shouldn't eat them. Point is, though, you could consider buying these items organic if and when you can, and then taking extra care when you wash them. The FDA recommends rinsing all fruits and vegetables, even the ones that are organic, under running water that is slightly warmer than room temperature. Don't use soap, bleach, or any fancy produce washes. I'm Dr. Sanjay Gupta, helping you live a better life.

0: to get up church.
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1: We'd like to welcome you to another edition of Pass It On. Pass It On is a public affairs program presented through the facilities of WGOK with the express intent of keeping you informed about the issues and activities that we feel are very, very important to you and to your community. The comments of the director and the guests are solely theirs and do not reflect the position of WGOK M900 or its parent company, Cumulus Broadcasting. And with that, we'd just like to say good afternoon. We send our program out to all the sick and the shut in. We send our program out to the bereaved families. And we send our program out to all of you who are just low in spirit. We'd like to send our program out to the Reverend Dr. Clinton L. Johnson and his wife Barbara on the passing of his daughter, who was a graduate of the 1987 class of Williamson High School, which was the same class as my son Tyrone. So we send our program out to Dr. Johnson and his wife Barbara, who are my dear friends, and to the CJ, their son. So to Clint Johnson and Barbara Johnson, we send our special condolences out to you, because I just cannot imagine the loss of a daughter, and I only have one daughter, and I send my program out from my deepest of my heart to you and to your family. We also would like to send our program out to Ms. Mary Morris and the Reverend Dr. W.A. James on the passing of his brother, Kenneth, who passed last week and was funeralized. We sent our program out. Ms. Mary Morris is 90 years old and been my friend. I'm 80, but I've been her friend for 80 years. And so we just sent our program out to you. This weekend, we got a lot of activities going on with the Africatown Project. Africatown is so important because it reminds us of the things that we should have done a long time ago in commemorating those who came before us and laid the groundwork. But today, we've invited a special guest, Frederica Miles, and I invited her because I was just so impressed, you know. When I see our young ladies and I see my own daughter and I see my own wife and my own children and the expectation that I have for quality and uniqueness, when I went to get 80 years old, first time ever getting a pedigree, I went to Boss Nail Shop on Shillingers Road, and I met Miss Frederica Miles. And so I'd like to invite you to welcome to Pass It On.
9: Well, thank you for having me here.
1: You know, I invited you because it's just so unique. My wife would always worry me about going to the nail shop, and I've never even thought about getting a pedigree because I've been too cheap, I guess. But but Frederica, you got a nail shop. What I want you to do, I want to introduce you to my audience today, because so many times when you find other races who support that race, they spend their money with that race as long as it's first class and on for quality. Mm-hmm. Well, I was so impressed when I walked in the door in her shop. I said, I know no colors are on this. When I walked in her shop, Boss Nails on Shillington Road, I was so impressed. If I would like for you just to explain to my audience, how long and why did you go into this business?
9: Well, I've started when I was 15. My first job was in a nail salon.
1: All right. I
9: didn't start off as doing the nails. I was the assistant. I helped clean and keep the shop in order and provide customer service to the customers in there.
1: Okay.
9: So when I was doing that, I was learning the process and steps and stuff of doing a pedicure. And I asked the owner one day, could I try and give it a shot, do the pedicures for her? And she gave me the opportunity to do it. So I've been in the nail shop for over 15 years.
1: All right. Then. Yeah. What I'd like for you to do is just describe the location of where your facility is, because you got to come and see it. I just can't tell you about it. You know, even if you don't spend no money, if you're out in the area or sitting on the road with the new Publix and the Wawa, her shop is right across from there. But I want you to invite my audience out to show you excellence in our African-American female. And that's what I like to demonstrate to you today.
9: Okay, well, yeah, like you said, we're located on Schillinger's, or across from the new Wawa and Publix. When you come in, I am by appointments now. It's me and another tech in there.
1: Yes,
9: we take appointments. You will have to book online.
1: How do they book online and get the phone number?
9: The phone number there is 251-408-9005. And then I'm on Google. So they Google Boss Nails. It's a big blue button that says book online, and it'll take you directly to my site.
1: Now, Boss is B-O-S-S, isn't it?
9: Yeah, B-O-S-S, Nails. Boston News. Yeah.
1: And so since you've experienced this for over 3 years, what could you say to other young ladies who aspire to go into a business? Because see, what the problem is, Frederica, all the people who want to go into business, they want to go into teaching, elementary education, when they got people with master's and PhD degrees who ain't got no jobs. But you're going into something that's unique. But at the same time, you offer a quality service. That's so one thing about black women, they gonna stay pretty and they gonna get them nails done.
9: Yeah.
1: And so what we invited you, my audience, and I'd like for you to just give your phone number and your Google location so that people can come acquainted. But it's very important that you understand that you have to make an appointment because right now that way we don't have to worry about you standing on the outside or waiting. If you make an appointment, I promise you, you'll get quality service.
9: Yes, I'll provide the one-on-one experience.
1: Well, how do you feel that people should come and shop with you, just because you're black or just because you're professional?
9: Probably because of both, because I'm professional and I'm black.
1: Well, you sure black.
9: And I provide a great service. I take my time with each customer. It's quiet in the shop. It's very peaceful. You don't have the big crowds, no long waits. Like you said, you make your appointment, you come in at your scheduled time, you get right on in the chair, and then I do my thing, or either Miss Brianna, she's the other nail tech in there, she does the nails at the time that you're
1: in. And so you do nails, you do pedicures?
9: Yeah, I do nails, pedicures, manicures. I do pedicures and manicures for men as well.
1: But you invite men to come too.
9: Yeah.
1: And you still have to go through the same process. You have to make an appointment.
9: Yeah.
1: And so if someone listening today want to make an appointment, not only just to support you as an entrepreneur, but I want you to, we just want to focus on the address, the phone number, and the Google way, and how they can contact you.
9: Okay, well, the address is 2180 Schillinger's Road North. I'm in Suite E. The website, I'm on Google. You Google Boss Nails, it's B-O-S-S Nails, and then there's a big button that says book online, and then you just hit the book online button, and it'll take you directly to my site. You can select whatever service you like.
1: Uniqueness, I told you in the first place, makes a real difference. I just want you, my audience, to take my word and come out to Boss Nails on Schillinger's Road, right across from Wawa and the new Publix over there, and just bring your daughters with you so they can see how an African-American female takes leadership and take quality. And so we don't all have to be throwaways, because we're the black female is the architect of our existence. So what can you say about the quality of service that you offer to the people who attend your shop?
9: With the quality of service, I feel like I provide A1 customer service with the customers. I feel like I'm able to communicate better and understand them as well when they come in, to make them feel comfortable in the shop. I pay attention to detail. I'm very systematic. I'm very strategic with what I do. I feel like they won't be disappointed if they come.

0: about it, but I tipped you, though. My wife get at me all the time. So I made you guys. I ain't tipped. She got a job. That's what she doing. I ain't tipping nobody. But it was something about you that was so impressive. It was just, see, Mama used to tell me all the time, Frederick, she'd say, baby, character don't come because you got money. It's because God bestows it upon you. So we invite you, my listening audience, to Google up Boss Nails on Schillinger Road. And what's the phone number?
1: 251-408-9005.
0: And is it a special days that you open?
1: Yeah, so I'm open Wednesday through Saturday.
0: Okay, so Monday and Tuesday, you're not will open.
1: No, we're closed on Mondays and Tuesdays.
0: All right. Is there anything else you'd like to say about to my audience that would really encourage them to come out to Boss Nails so that they could come out and see? I want y'all to go see what I saw.
1: Yeah. Just at Boss Nails, we're more than just nails. We have lashes, waxes, and we also provide hair services in there as well.
0: And that's all color girls wear that.
1: Yes.
0: Because there are some people like you, Frederica, are naturally beautiful.
1: Thank you.
0: And the natural beauty itself can only be enhanced by the good quality entrepreneur like you who can enhance the quality of the person. So as we get ready to close our interview, I'd just like for you to conclude by saying, again, where is Boss Nails? When is it open? How do you make your appointment? And then you could come by and just view the shop, and we'll at least let you in the door, as long as y'all don't interfere with us, you know.
1: Yeah, so I'm located at 2180 Schillinger's Road North. I'm in 2E. The way to book is on Google. You just Google Boss Nails, that's B-O-S-S, Nails, and hit the big blue button that says book online, and you could click whatever service you like.
0: So how did you get the name Boss Nails?
1: Boss Nails, well, I text everyone in my phone, and I asked them to describe me in one word, and they all sent back either boss or bossy.
0: We just wanted to just encourage you, Frederica.
1: Thank you. We
0: want to encourage you. And what's your son's name?
1: Miles.
0: Mm-hmm. You want to say something on the radio? No, you tell me you love to talk so much. Come on, talk now. You want to talk, don't you? But anyway, Frederica, we want to continue to encourage you. We want to encourage our audience to really support our own African-American businesses. We always encourage our young ladies and our young men to do the best that they can. You know, a man come and told me one time, he said, Robert Bell, he said, you want to keep your wife? I said, yes, sir. He said, spend some time with her. So you come spend some time at Boss Nail that's located, what's the address on Schillinger?
1: 2180 Schillinger's Road North.
0: And the phone number again?
1: 251-408-9000.
0: And the Google contact?
1: You Google Boss Nails and hit the big blue book online button.
0: We want you to come over to Boss Nails, and thank you for coming, Frederica.
1: Thank you.
0: And we wish you all the success. So we'd like to conclude our presentation with Ms. Frederica Miles, and thank you for coming, and we wish you all the success in the world.
1: Thank you.
0: Next, we got our boss man, Mr. David Evans from People United to Advance the Dream. David going to talk to you about some activities that's concerning that could help a lot of our kids. During the back-to-school time, there are so many strenuous economic conditions that precipitate behaviors, especially as it relates to mothers who are trying to make sure that their children have books and whatever supplies. What activities are you involved with? And want you to give them the information about what you got and when People United is putting on an event.
2: Well, good evening, Mr. Battles, and thank you so much for giving us an opportunity to come in and share with you. People United to Advance the Dream, Mobile Incorporated, is once again for the ninth time. This is the ninth year we're putting on the Back to School Bash and Community Outreach. We've been doing this for 9 years. We've always been wanting to be able to be impactful and be intentional in what we do, especially under the umbrella of Dr. Martin Luther King Jr. and what his moral ethic and standards were for our community and for all people. So, you know, we've been doing this 9 years, and we created this event to meet the needs of our community, to ensure that children could begin the school year with confidence and dignity. You know that whenever our children go to school and they experience things like bullying and shamefulness and anything that would give them the impression that they're not excited about going to school, not excited about learning, or not excited about what school has to offer, then what they'll do is they

0: or try to leave school or try not to attend. So when families that are destitute or marginalized or in situations where they can't always afford or be able to do what every other family can do, then as a community, we need to step up to the plate. Next Saturday, July the 18th, from 11 a.m. to 3 p.m.,
1: and where's the location?
0: We're going to be at 2523 St. Stephen Road, right there, one block and a half before you get to Pritchard Lane if headed north, okay, on St. Stephen Road. So we're going to be out there, and, of course, it's a big community event. We're going to have popcorn, snow cones. We're going to have food and refreshments for everybody. Of course, there'll be community resources there. We're going to be doing record expungement information to help people get things that may be hampering them in their lives. We're going to give health fair. It's going to be health screenings. It's going to be resources and food and family-friendly entertainment, water slides for the children, bounces. And here's the main thing. This is the only reason we're going to be able to get you out there is we're going to have an air-conditioned comfort tent for you out there.
1: And what's the charge for the event?
0: The charge is for you to come, sign up to receive the gifts that's going to be there, and it costs you absolutely zero.
1: That's right.
0: Now, what we're trying to do is, because it's our ninth year, we're trying to supply 90 families with a $90 voucher for their school uniforms. Uniform R Us, one of our sponsors, is offering and has been beside us every year to offer us a discount on the uniforms.
1: And that's Mr. Lorenzo. What's his wife's name? Valerie.
0: Yeah, Valerie Martin. Yeah, Martin. That's correct. That's correct. And our main sponsor, we cannot forget those that help us to do what we do.
1: That's right.
0: Dean Waite and Associates is one of our main sponsors. And of course, right here in this studio audience, Cumulus Broadcasting, one of our big sponsors that help us to get the word out, come and help run the stage. They do all of the publicity and whatnot to help these young people to take some of the weight off of the organization. Because as a community, when two of us are standing together, that means there's less weight on one of us.
1: All right. Yeah.
0: And so we want to just thank all of our sponsors, and especially those of you, whether you donate a bag of popcorn or whether you donate $10,000, whichever one it is. We are accepting sponsors now up until the 15th, okay? So if you feel like, you know, that you need to do something, you're a corporation, you're a small business, you're an individual, and you realize that you had to come through some challenges, then we invite you to help us to make sure that we'll be able to dress these kids for success.
1: Well, suppose I want to be a vendor, a sponsor, not a vendor, but a sponsor in this event, how could I contact someone so that I could acknowledge that I want to be a vendor and I want to help pull some child up and give them the inspiration so that they could obtain that education?
0: Absolutely. Glad you asked that. You can go to our website, number one, www.puadmobile.org. And you can do your sponsorship right there. You don't have to talk to anybody. You can be an anonymous sponsor. And our sponsors, we want to give you kudos because we want your name displayed on our sponsorship
1: program. Yeah, we don't need to be anonymous.
0: Yeah. And so, well, there's some people that would like that. But anyway, it's available to you.
1: Then,
0: of course, you can contact us by phone at 251-518-8885. That's 251-518-8885. You know, WKRG Channel 5 has sponsored with us and help us this year with the advertisement and to help us to promote this event so that we can be effective in educating and giving our students the necessary things they need in order to start the school year with.
1: Do you have any final comments?
0: Yes, indeedy. What we like to do is make sure that you grab your neighbor, your friend, your cousins, bring them all out. There's enough for everybody.
1: And where's the location?
0: It's going to be 2523 St. Stephen Road on next Saturday. Now, that's next Saturday, July the 18th. And it starts at 11 a.m. The gates are open at 11, but you need to get there about 10:30 so you can be in line. And we don't want you to overheat, so be cautious, and you can bring your lawn chairs out so we'll have a great time and help our students get ready for school as it starts in 2020.
1: What about food? You going to have food?
0: Oh, yes, sir. Yes, sir.
1: All right.
0: We're going to have some food and drinks and water and sodas all that good stuff for you.
1: Well, we'd like to conclude our program by continue to remind you that the most important thing, if you really want to make a change, you got to take participatory role in change. People United is making a significant change in the community, and we invite you, given the date and the time.
0: The date is July the 18th. The time is 11 a.m. till 3 p.m.
1: And give me your sponsors.
0: My sponsors are Dean Wade and Associate, that's Cumulus right. Broadcasting, okay? Uniform R Us.
1: That's right.
0: And there are several other organizations that partner with us. The your nonprofit, the organization.
1: That's right.
0: The Africa Town.
1: Africa
0: yeah,
1: Town.
0: That's right. So that we got so many sponsors, little and small, small and large. And you can be a sponsor too, to help make a difference in another child's future.
1: We'd like to conclude our program today by continuing to pay attention to the information that we presented to you on Boston Nails. We want you to go out to Frederica's shop on Senators Road, right across from the New Publix and the Wawa, and help support her so we can increase the quality of participation, rather, in events that help our young people. We encourage them to get involved in things, but we don't support them.
0: That's right.
1: So we want all to continue. So we'd like to conclude our program today by reminding you that the most important thing that you could do is take that short walk to the voting booth. Soon there will be an opportunity for you to do that. The only way that you're going to make a change in your community is by taking an active participatory role in that change. People United has always been the forefront on trying to bring about that executive change, and then we want to continue to send our program out to Reverend Dr. Clinton L. Johnson on the passing of his daughter. And then we want to send our program out to Miss Mary Morris and Dr. W.A. James on the passing of their son and brother. We'd like to conclude our program by reminding you that despite what you do, despite all the problems that we have in the community, the most important thing that we could do is come and work together. It is God's will. And we'd like to leave you today with the message of hope, that when God gives you a blessing, and he's still in the blessing business, that is your Christian and ethical responsibility to pass it on somewhere. We'll see you next Saturday at People United Advance the Dream in Boston Nails.
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0: In the choir stand. Where is that? In the choir stand. Where it at?
1: In the choir stand. Where
0: is
1: that?
0: Hey!
1: In the choir stand.
0: Eddie, I want to go back to that. Gotta keep
1: in
0: watching.
1: The choir stand. Where is that?
0: Do that break.

0: It's in the choir set, baby. Yes, it is. Anybody still singing the choir? Where you at, choir members? God bless you.
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0: Lift up your heads, O ye gates, and be ye lifted up, ye everlasting doors of the King of Glory shall come in. Hello, this is Bishop Tyndall. I'm coming to Mobile, Alabama with the 101st Congress of the Metropolitan Spiritual Churches of Christ. We're going to be at the St. John Deliverance Temple, 2621 Ralston Road. You've got to meet me there. We're going to have a great time in the Lord. The Reverend Terrence Perkins is the host pastor, July 13th through the 17th. There's going to be singing. There's going to be healing. There's going to be teaching. There's going to be prophecy. I want you to not meet me there, but beat me there at the St. John Deliverance Temple, 2621 Ralston Road. I've got a word for you. This is Bishop James Tyndall, presiding prelate of the Metropolitan Spiritual Church of Christ. I'm on my way to Mobile, Alabama.
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0: Hey, Mobile, this is Gerald Alvin, and if you didn't know, now you know. WGOKHD2 is the spot to be at.
1: That's comfort, empowerment in his name. Dalen, let's call his name. Jesus.

What's in a name? 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

0: locking you into Gospel 900 WGOK. Patrick Landry, and he said, God is great, and he is greatly to be praised. It is now time for Making a Difference with Deacon Allen Rice. Good evening.
1: Good evening to our listening audience. What a great day. What a wonderful day. A beautiful day, a rainy day that the Lord has made, and we are rejoicing in it, and we're so glad to be here with you on today. 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That's what we are doing here at Making a Difference. Making a Difference is brought to you by Rice and Reese Funeral Home. Three locations to serve you. 925 South Bessemer Avenue there in Pritchett, serving the Gulf Coast area. Celeste Row there in Centennial, Alabama. And the third location is there at 510 Noble Avenue, Thomasville, Alabama. We're so glad to be with you on today. And I am so excited to be here with you on today. I have my grandson that's going to be with us on today. Tyler, are you with us? Tyler? My grandson Tyler is going to be with us on today. And I'm excited about having him here with us on today. I am such a proud grandfather of his accomplishments and his achievements and what he is doing. And so I'm so grateful to have him to share his experience, what he's been up to. Tyler has been, over the years, have been assisting me with my radio show, even when he was going through college in his spare time, in the midst of working, going to school. Tyler's always been there for me, and so I'm just excited to share the good news with Tyler. Tyler, you here?
2: Yes, sir. I'm here. Good afternoon.
1: Yeah, good afternoon, Tyler. Glad you are able to be with us on today.
2: Happy to be here. Thanks for having me.
1: Yeah, exactly. I'm so excited, and I was just telling the listening audience that I'm a proud grandfather of your accomplishments and just being so obedient and just a good son, a good child, and I'm so grateful and thankful for that. So before we get into the conversation, this song that I've come to enjoy and to love, and Tyler, this song is dedicated to you, and it's by Corinne Hawthorne, and it's Look at God, and we'll be right back.

0: That is Corinne Hawthorne with Look at God. I love that song. Tyler?
1: Yes, sir.
0: That song is dedicated to you, and it's all about, we can pause now and through all of what you've been through, we can say, look at God.
1: Amen to that.
0: We can't take no credit. It's all about what God has done and his calling and his purpose for your life and his plan for your life. Look at God. So to the listening audience, today I just want to, I'm a happy grandfather, and I want to just share and be grateful and thankful for the accomplishments of my grandson. And I know that there are so many parents that are out there, grandparents that are out there, can share their stories, their testimonies about their children, their grandchildren. But here I am today, I'm able to have this platform to share with my grandson and his accomplishments, and I am just so grateful and thankful. And the family, is entire family, is so grateful and thankful for what you have achieved, and the path that God has placed you on. So, Tyler, welcome to the show.
1: Thank you. Thank you for having me. Thank you so much.
0: Good. This is Tyler Rice, Tyler DeLearn Rice, my grandson. So, Tyler, tell the listening audience about Tyler DeLearn Rice.
1: Yeah. So, where do I begin? Tyler DeLearn Rice, proud native of Mobile, Alabama. Proud graduate of Baker High School, proud graduate of Alabama State University, really some formative times there. Happy to say that recently graduated with my master's in business from the University of Chicago, and here I am now living in New York. It's been quite a journey, and really grateful for God, grateful for the support of my family, my grandfather, my mom, my dad, my grandmother, everyone, cousins, aunts, uncles. You know, it's definitely been a family journey with my siblings and everything. So I'm just really grateful and happy to be here. You know, it's a great day.
0: Yeah, absolutely. It's a wonderful day. It's an awesome day. Graduating from, coming out of grade school, what grade school was that you attended?
1: So I started off at W. Robbins Elementary, and then I went to Clark in the fourth grade, and was there for middle school as well.
0: Yeah, and then you went over to Baker High School, and you graduated from there, and then from Baker High School, you went on to Alabama State University, where you did very well there at Alabama State University. You were also a part of SGA, vice president there.
1: Yes.
0: Student government.
1: Yes, I was. I was student government association vice president. Was the student of the year my graduating year at Alabama State, and really had a great time at Alabama State. Got to, you know, learn a lot both inside and outside of the classroom, and you know, really like that set up the, you know, for the last couple of years of my life, that, you know, kind of goes back to my time at Alabama State, learned so much there, and it's, you know, just helped take me to a whole different place.
0: So what is your advice for the young people that are embarking on their college career, starting out, attending college for the first time, or is in college? Any advice for those students, especially the new students that are leaving, going off to school, to college?
1: Yeah, most definitely. I'd say, first and foremost, have a plan and stick to it. You know, I always like to begin things with the end in mind. So, you know, when I get there, I'm not just, you know, wandering aimlessly. I'm working towards a goal or working towards something. And then on top of that, I'd say like for undergrad, for college, even high school, it's really good to get involved. Cause you'll just meet so many different people and you learn so much stuff that you didn't know about. And it's been really beneficial for me getting involved whether that's just like, you know, volunteering, you know, community service, or, you know, donating time, like tutoring people or joining clubs on campus. Like, you donate the time, but you get so much more back just through the experiences. And, you know, I really say, like, have your plan, stick to it, and do not hesitate to get involved. Like, you know, it's really easy to sit on your phone these days and get on TikTok and Instagram and, you know, social media, but, you know, get outside a little bit and see what's going on in the world and see how you can get involved. And I think that's truly been game changing for me.
0: Exactly. And I can recall back in my college years when I was a student there at S.C. Bishop State College, I was president of my freshman class. And so I was involved in Student Government Association. And I also, I've told you, I said, Tyler, when you get to Alabama State, go to SGA, Student Government Association, and see what's going on. Because what happens in the SGA, the Student Government Association, you get firsthand information that's coming down the pipe before others are able to get that information. And so that's another way of getting close to information to try to get ahead. So you did exactly that, and it did a lot for you, because internships throughout the summers, you were able to grab hold to all of that information, correct?
1: Yes, I was. Yeah. There's always information out there. And like you said, it's good to be close to the source, because you can hop on it quickly.
0: Absolutely. So then, you did very well at Alabama State University, and shout out to Alabama State University. Shout out to my first cousin, my Dr. Quentin Ross. He is president of Alabama State University. His mother and my dad, sisters and brothers, shout out to him. And he conveyed to you that he was very proud of you and your achievements and your accomplishments. So leaving Alabama State University, then you went on to Atlanta to take on a job there, right, in business?
1: Yes, I worked for about 2.5-3 years as a consultant at Ernst & Young, EY, and their Atlanta office, where I was in the financial services organization. And, you know, there I worked with some of the biggest financial institutions, helping them solve their corporate problems and things of that nature. So that was it. It was a good 2 years, 2.5 years, 3 years in Atlanta. Learned a whole lot. And, you know, that was, you know, quite a transition from Alabama State. You know, it was a different environment, but learned a lot. It was a great time there. And then while I was there, while I was in undergrad at Alabama State, I had the opportunity to, on one of my conferences, you know, come in touch with, you know, some mentors at different schools and whatnot. And they introduced me to the concept of going to get my master's in business at a, at a institution like UC Chicago or University of Pennsylvania. And I know it was a foreign idea to me at the time, but I put it in my head that I wanted to go back to school, even when I was already in school at Alabama State. And so when I got to Atlanta, even though I was working at UI, I was also working on that in the background, you know, studying for various exams and whatnot. And eventually I was able to figure it out and apply to a couple of programs, and was lucky enough to get, blessed enough to get accepted to the University of Chicago's Booth School of Business, which is, just for context, consistently in the top five business programs in the country. And it was a really, really good program. I learned a whole lot there. So I spent the last 2 years in Chicago doing that, and I got lucky enough, and, you know, things worked out. I was able to graduate this past June. And as you know, Grenada, because, you know, you came up for the graduation. And
0: oh, yeah.
1: Been really good experience there. I could talk more about that. And now I'm embarking on the next phase of my journey. And I moved to New York about a week ago. So
0: yeah,
1: I'm living here in New York now and starting a career in investment banking.
0: Yeah, and something that I do not do is take vacations. I'm a workaholic. I love the work. But I said, I am definitely going to go to this graduation, your graduation there in Chicago. University of Chicago is one of the top schools in the country. That school is very hard to get into, to be accepted into. And but God will always make a way. Look at God.
1: Amen.
0: That's the school that President Barack Obama, he was attended University of Chicago as well. Absolutely. So I was just grateful and just so thankful for that. And you and just being there around the other graduates and everybody, if everybody was talking about Tyler, and you were you blazed the trail, and these students were looking up to you. So you were a leader. And then not only that, I was always praying for you, but you were able to a part of that curriculum. Your team traveled the world.
1: Yes, we did. We did.
0: What are some of the countries that you traveled to?
1: Yeah, I spent some time in South Africa, some time in Japan, I was in Ethiopia, spent some time in France and the United Kingdom and Colombia and Ireland. Truly, a really good time. Kenya, really got to see the whole world and meet some of the brightest people that I've come across globally, around the world in the field of business. Really eye opening experiences and all those journeys.
0: Yeah, and then that was, what's the name? What country is this? When I looked on the map, you were just across from Iran. And that just blew my mind, you know.
1: Oh, yeah.
0: Yeah, so I'm like, Lord, just take care of my grandson. Just take care of my child. Yeah, because this is so much going on in the world.
1: And
0: absolutely. So you had that opportunity to be the leader, one of the leaders of that team. And traveling the world. So that says a lot when they selected you to be the leader of that team, though. So that speaks volume as well. And after graduating, I was there, and it was just an awesome experience to be there. And then for you to give us a tour of the institution there, that was enough in myself to go into the classroom where all of this is going on, and I'm like, wow, this is so much. But God kept you and kept your mind and kept you safe, and you did very well. And so I'm just so grateful for that. And now you have moved on, graduated from the University of Chicago, and last summer they had already asked you because of your work ethics. What did they ask you about your work ethics when you went there last summer?
1: Oh yes. So last summer I did an internship here in New York, and at the end of the summer, and it was time for me to go back to Chicago before I left, one of the managing directors pulled me into his office, and he just he offered me the full time position, and he's like, he would love for me to come back and work. He said that I consistently across all the people who he asked about my performance over the summer, they always said that I was one of the hardest workers that they had in the program. And then, you know, if I didn't have the answer, I was going to find the answer.
0: Yeah, absolutely. And so now they have hired you, and you are now in New York City. You'll be working you already have your apartment, and your apartment is sitting there looking over the boats and the water and everything. You'll be, that is amazing. You're on Wall Street.
1: Yes.
0: Yeah. That's, go ahead.
1: Yeah. No, I'm saying, yeah, I'm looking over the East River right now. It's amazing how the plan and, you know, prayer and God and, you know, having a support system and all, just it's all coming together.
0: So when you work hard, God give you your plan. God give you your purpose. You got to listen to him. You have to be still and listen to him. And when God give you your assignment and you receive your assignment, God will take care of you and he will see you through. And you are now working in your purpose. And look at God. Have you up there on the 30 what floor?
1: 32nd floor
0: in a beautiful high-rise apartment, looking over the water and the boats that's passing by. Look at God. And we're just so grateful and so thankful. So let the young people know, that, and not just the young people, those that's decided and wanting to go back, they have to work hard, right?
1: Yes, sir. Yeah. Yes, it's a lot of work, but you know, it's only one way to eat an elephant, and that's just one bite at a time, you know.
0: Absolutely. And then the good thing I like about it is how I am. It's a good thing I like about what you did. If we were trying to reach out to you and we were trying to contact you and everybody in the family is trying to contact you, you said, I'll contact you all later. I got to handle my business. I don't care if you're trying to have a fish fry. I don't care if you're trying to have a cookout. I don't care. I got to handle my business first, and then I'll reach out to you all later. So sometimes they will complain, Tyler hadn't called us back. Have you heard from Tyler? I said, no, I hadn't heard from him. Apparently he's handling his business. He'll call you when he has time. And it paid off. So, Tyler, yeah. I'm just so grateful. I'm so excited for you, and I just thank God for just keeping you as you through your journey. And I just thank him for sending you all around the world to get all those experiences and bring you back home to us. And there now, you're in New York City. Now I can go to New York City, and I can go and experience and enjoy New York City. I look forward to that. Yeah, we'll see what happens with that. Thank God for that. So, Tyler, we're grateful and thankful that you just took a moment to come out to just speak to us today and just share with our young people and to just people in general that it takes hard work, but hard work, it always pay off, and you always keep God first. And when God call you to your purpose and he give you your assignment, and then you work that purpose and you work that assignment, you can stand back and say, look at God. So, Tyler, we thank you taking time out to be with us today. And now we're going to close out with this song by, what's the guy name? Fred Hammond. Tyler, this song goes out to you as well. And we're going to let the praise begin. Thank you, Tyler, for tuning in with us today. Until the next time, may God continue to bless each of you is our prayer. Here's Fred Hammond with Let the Praise Begin. Thank you, Tyler.
1: Thank you.

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13: A better life with Dr. Sanjay Gupta.
14: For decades, the prevailing wisdom for someone who's had a heart attack has been to put them on beta blockers for the rest of their life. But new research suggests that might not be necessary, and that the benefits of these medications probably taper off after a year or two. On the whole, and for the average person, beta blockers are very safe and very effective. But, as with any medication, they can come with a cost. A financial one, and also potential side effects. We're talking about things like fatigue, dizziness, dry mouth, dry eyes. I want to be clear when I say that you absolutely should talk to your doctor before starting or stopping any medication. Point is, if you're years out from a heart attack and you're in otherwise good health, you might want to ask your doctor about discontinuing beta blockers. You want to, of course, keep up a healthy lifestyle, diet, exercise, and sleep. I'm Dr. Sanjay Gupta, helping you live a better life.
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19: 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Y'all gonna help me, aren't you? Thank you, Jesus.

0: Romans at chapter 5, and I'm going to begin reading at verse 6, but prior to that, let us repeat after me our mission statement, lest we lose sight of what we are here for. Repeat after me, our mission is to spread the word of God to all people through teaching, ministering, and demonstration of power, to share love by the Spirit of God in Christ Jesus as we await the second coming of our Lord. Amen. That's what we are about. Spreading the word of God to all people. You don't have to be a preacher to spread the word. But you do have to be a believer. Talk to me, somebody. If you don't believe it, you ain't going to be so anxious to share it with nobody. But if you tried it and found it to be true, and have experienced the authenticity of the word, it's going to excite you. And it's going to have you in a state of can't help it and can't wait to tell somebody. If you trusted God to heal you by his word and God healed your body, you ain't going to be able to hold it. Can I get a witness?
1: Amen.
0: Amen. So that's, we're responsible. We're obligated as witnesses to share God's word, even on our jobs and in our community, and first of all, in our home. Got to see your family members as souls.
1: Amen.
0: Amen. I say you got to see even your family members as souls. And if they lost, it's your obligation to tell them about Jesus. Amen. At verse 6, chapter 5, it reads, for when we were yet without strength, in due time, Christ died for the ungodly. For scarcely for a righteous man will one die. Yet peradventure for a good man, some would even dare to die. But God commended his love toward us in that while we were yet sinners, Christ died for us. Much more than being now justified by his blood, we shall be saved from wrath through him. For if when we were enemies, we were reconciled to God by the death of his son, much more being reconciled, we shall be saved by his life. And not only so, but we also joy in God through our Lord Jesus Christ, by whom we have now received the atonement. I want to preach today about all this just for us.
1: All right.
0: All this just for us. Somebody say that with me. All this just for us. This passage joins other passages like Isaiah 53 and Psalms 23 and Hebrews 11, Philippians 4, and John chapter 3. It joins all of these scriptures as well as others and have long brought comfort to the hearts of men. In this passage, ladies and gentlemen, we find the Apostle Paul still rehearsing the benefits that are ours as children of God. As children of God, we got benefits. Amen. These verses makes plain the great provision that have come our way through the death of our Lord Jesus. And by virtue of our placing our faith in him for salvation, they tell us of the wonderful things we have in Christ. And I want to draw our attention to verse 8.

Verse 6 describes him also as being sinner. And then in verse 8, he described him as enemy. This is God's portrait of humanity apart from him. Let's look at his condition. First of all, verse 6, man without God, man is weak. He's without strength. It carries the idea, when you think about that, you think about being powerless. It speaks of people who are helpless with no means of escape. The idea is that the lost sinner stands before God with absolutely no ability, none, to change what he is. That's why when he was singing the song about he thought I was worth. I was worth saving. In the eyes of people, as far as they were concerned, you deserve to die. You were no good. You were worthless. But I thank God that I learned not to be so much concerned about what people think. But I'm eager to know what God thinks about me. I don't have to wonder, because he don't have to have an opinion of who I am. He already know me. He knows what I am. He knows my motives. He knows that I can't do nothing with myself. He know I can't help myself. We are powerless to escape sin, to escape death, to resist the devil, to please God in any way. The whole essence of this statement is that man in himself, left alone, is unable to change his sinful nature by his own strength. Talk to me, somebody. I said, we can't do it. We couldn't do it. We still can't do it. Can I get a witness? Thank God for the Holy Spirit. Thank God for grace. Thank God for mercy. I wish I had one or two witnesses here that ain't trying to fool nobody, that they're making it on their own, that they're living righteous on their own by their own power. He's totally without strength and weakened by his sin. Can I let you in on a little secret? Since God saved me, I still mess up. Every now and then, I still make the wrong choices, make the wrong decisions, make the wrong judgment calls. Some of them I make unknowingly, but some of them I make with full conscience of what I'm doing. I ain't got no help here today. Preach me. I ain't trying to fool nobody that I got it all together, because it get rough sometimes. I'm talking about with the Holy Ghost. I'm talking about with the power of God. I'm talking about with God guiding me. I'm talking about with help. Every now and then, I just ignore the help and go ahead and do what I want to do, knowing I got to pay for it on the other. Because you're going to pay. You might get forgiven, but you know, I wish I had one or two. God might forgive you, but you still going to pay for it. How many of us in this room is paying for stuff that God done forgave us for? Wish I had a witness. So you can agree with me when I say that without God, we're weak. We're helpless and hopeless without him. But then there are some of us who are not only weak, but like the text, they are wicked, ungodly. I mean, how else can you take somebody else's life? That person is past weak. He's wicked. Talk to me, somebody. How else can you

0: kill an innocent woman out of revenge for somebody did to one of your relatives. That's past weak, help me. That's just downright wicked. That y'all ain't got to help me preach this. That's downright ungodly. No thought of what the penalty is gonna be. Just downright wicked and ungodly. Can I get a witness? Retribution, revenge, vengefulness, without any reverence for the fear of God. We got folk nowadays that don't fear God at all. Can I get a witness? It literally means they live life as if God does not exist. You know some folk like that. Our jailhouses are full of them. And they're instead of rehabbing, they're building more jails for the ungodly. They need Jesus. I said they need Jesus. Because we are helpless to change our sinful nature. We live our lives as we please without regard for God or for his law and will. To be ungodly does not mean that we must that one must wallow in sin. You know, when every now and then you're going to fall. I'll say that again because y'all got mighty quiet. Every now and then you're subject to fall. But even if you fall, don't wallow. Get on up. Everybody say, get on up. Brush yourself off. And ask the Lord to help you so you won't make the same mistake. You ain't got to lay down and wallow just because you fail. The unsaved church member is just as godless as an Adolf Hitler. When a person refuses to bow before the Lord in salvation, he's essentially setting him up as his own God. Therefore, he does as he pleases, and he worships himself without any regard for the true God. Sounds like somebody who lives in the White House. He's godless. Talk to me if you can. Y'all ain't shame, are you? He's godless. He's wicked because he needs saving. That person needs Jesus. But when he's godly and he's ungodly, he'll do what he want to do. Say what he wants to say. Break any law that he wants to break. Can I get some help? Verse 8 says, not only that, but man is wayward. Sinners, this word means the word sinners means to miss the mark. It carries the idea of an archer aiming at a bullseye to the best of his ability, shooting his arrow and then missing the whole target. Pictures a man as he tries and fails his way through life. No matter how good man tries to be, he can never be good enough. Though he may aim high, set high standards, still he always falls short of God's standards. And he always misses the mark. And this is why attempting to get to heaven by good works would never work. A whole lot of folk paying more money in church than they ever paid before. On the PayPal and the Cash App and all that. But you can't pay your way to heaven. Wish I had a witness. And then finally in verse 10 he says man is warlike. He's becoming enemies. The word mean an adversary. Basically what the Bible is telling us that when we are lost, we are in the devil's camp. We are opposed to God and we are the enemy of God. No matter how much a man may talk how much he loved the Lord and how much he loved God and all that kind of carrying on, if he's unsaved, he's a liar. God says the lost are his enemies. Jesus puts it like this: he that is not for us, I ain't got no help, is against us. Won't you go tell it nobody you just straddled the fence? No, you ain't. You ain't straddling no fence. You might be on the fence, but you ain't straddling it. Talk to me, somebody. Well, I'm trying to make up my mind. I'm just straddling the fence. No, you ain't straddling the fence. Either you for the Lord or you against the Lord. I ain't got no help. See how quiet y'all got? Some of y'all must be on that same fence. I hope you're not. Can I get a witness? Amen. I hope you can see that people apart from Jesus are in a hopeless situation. The fact is, there's no hope in man. All hope will only be found in the Lord Jesus Christ. As a sinner, man is totally hopeless and helpless before the Lord. He needs something he can never produce from within himself. He needs help. And his help must come from the only source that can provide it. And that's God. But man is God's enemy. Thank God there's more to the story than just our condition. Our condition is hopeless. When God found us in the text, we were in a hopeless condition. Didn't have no strength. Ungodly. Talk to me now. Sinners, enemies, in the enemy's camp. But then verse 6 through 8 sheds a little more light on it. It talks about not only our condition, but it talks about Christ's compassion. His boundless compassion. Can you see what he did for us? We make light of it, but God makes everything of it. Verse 6 through 7, his compassion exceeded the love of man. Paul tells us that there are a few people in life that men might die for. Who would those persons be in your own life? You would think about somebody in your own life. Who in your own life would you die for? No matter how much you love them. Perhaps it may be a mother, a father, a husband, a wife, son or daughter, even a very close friend. If you really take the time to think it through, there are probably only a few people whom in your own life that you would give a moment's meditation or hesitation. Can I get a witness? But the Bible says that yet, while we were yet sinners, he didn't wait for us to get right. Because he know you can't get right. If he don't get you right, you'll die in your sin. You'll be lost forever. Because you can't do this from the outside in. Talk to me, somebody. How many of you know it's got to be from the inside out? Verse 8 says his compassion exhibited the love of God. Notice how the love of God transcended anything humanity is able to produce. He put his great love on display. When Jesus died for us who were yet sinners. See, while we were still weak, still wicked, still wayward, still warlike, Jesus died for us. All this for us. All this. He didn't die for his friends. Didn't die for his enemies. Didn't die for people who loved him. But he died for the very people who had crucified him. He died for the ungodly. Hallelujah. Good news. We may never look at it like God did. We may not look at it like the world did. And that's why the world don't understand why we are so much in love with God. might as well think we're crazy. So we go to church too much. But you ain't got to be always in the church every time the door opens. But you just don't know what he did for me. If you only knew the shape I was in when the Lord turned me around. I wish I had a witness. You hear him say all the time, if God is a good God of love, then why bad things happen to good people? That's because they don't know that God is a God that is of no respect of person. He let it rain on the just as well as the unjust. Can I get a witness? If there's a doubt in your mind as to the love of God, let me just take you to a place called Calvary. I wish I had a witness. If you wonder, if you have any doubt how much God loves you, come on, follow me. Let's go to Calvary. You'll see a holy and sinless God. The creator dying for the creature that hates him. Can I get some help? Watch as the life leaves his body. Watch him while the blood run down the cross. Listen to him while his blood drips in great pools on the ground. Hear him as he grasps for his last breath and give his life for a sacrifice of sin. Look at that broken and bleeding body hanging there lifeless on that cross. And tell me now, does God love you? I've never been, I'll never ever be a greater demonstration of God's love than that of a broken and dead Savior on a bloodless cross. And to think all this, I ain't got nobody to help me preach. All this for us. All of this for us. And he had little old me in the mix.
1: Yes, sir. Yes, sir.
0: He threw me in there.
1: He
0: included you. I ain't got no help. And you talking about that I think, did he think I was worth saving?
1: Yes, sir.
0: Look at Calvary. You can answer that yourself. Look at Calvary and think about the song and then look at Calvary. Can I get some help here? Think about the song and then look at the Calvary. Think about the song and look on the cross. Think about the song and then look at the blood. Think about he sacrificed his life for us. But then the scripture goes on, and it don't end now. Don't hang up yet. Then it goes on, verse 9. Then it said, much more then. As though that wasn't enough. Much. Being now justified by his blood. He not only changed me, but he repositioned me. Our position. we covered this word in other messages, but basically this word means to declare a person not guilty. Everybody say not guilty. Even though we're sinners and deserve to go to hell, God is able through the blood of Jesus to look at us and declare us righteous. He said that yeah, y'all did it. I saw you. Because of the blood of my son. He said that we are pleasing in his sight. We are acceptable by God. He sees us as if we had never been stained by sin. Sees us like he sees his son. Perfect and fully right. with himself. So he repositioned us. But then watch this. Not only is our position changed, but watch this. Now we have his protection. In verse 9, we're saved from his wrath because we are in Christ Jesus. That's why you got to know who you're in. We was in sin, but now we're in him. Because he took our sin. So we are protected from the wrath of God. And simply stated, no child of God need ever fear dying and going to hell. Ain't got to worry about dying and going to hell. Did y'all hear what I said? I ain't got to worry about dying and going to hell. That ain't on my list no more. Before Jesus, I was afraid. I was scared to die. When I was in my sins, I was scared to die. I ain't got no help because I knew I was hell bound. But when I received Christ Jesus, when I wish I had one or two witnesses here. When I received Christ and had an experience of conversion. Experience, and now that I'm in the Lord, and now that I've become a child of God, I ain't got to worry about dying and going to hell no more. I scratched that off my list. Can I get a witness? That's why even if the COVID-19 take me out, I'm going to still be in good shape. Y'all miss that. I said, even if the COVID take me out, I'm still in good shape because I ain't dying. I'm just going to sleep. Talk to me now. I said, I'm just going to sleep and waiting on the trumpet because when the trump of God shall sound, the dead in Christ shall. I wish I had some one or two people to help me. Only folks scared of dying is the one that ain't got right with God. Only one that's scared of dying is the one that have not made peace with God in Christ Jesus. And if you ain't made peace with God through Christ Jesus, you ought to be scared of dying. Because dying ain't the end for you. Am I right about it? And Jesus has already paid the price for those in him and quench the wrath of God toward those who believe in him. No longer does the wrath of God abides on us. John 3:36, no longer are we the children of wrath. Ephesians 2:3, no longer are we have abound by the penalty of sin. Through the blood of the Lamb, we are free from the penalty of sin. I'm just trying to get you to see what all he did for us. Can I get a witness? All this. Everybody say all this. For us. I ain't talking about just making you no loan or putting a few dollars in your pocket. I'm talking about all this. Yeah. And then verse 10, look at verse 10. And then I'm just about done now. Not only is there justification, but and not only do we have protection, but watch this. Verse 10, we got peace through reconciliation. We've been reconciled. The word means to make enemies, take enemies, to take your enemies and make them into friends. Y'all ain't getting that. All this. You see what kind of shape we was in, don't you? Before you received Jesus, that's where we were at, y'all. No longer are we in opposition to God. No longer are we his enemies. But we've been won over to his friends. We've been brought together. We've been made. We done made it up. Know how you fall out with somebody? And then y'all make up. Yes, sir. You've been through reconciliation. Yes, sir. We've been brought together through the blood of Jesus. God has called a truce and put away the battle flags. We are no longer fighting, but we're at peace with God. And that's why when you're winning souls and you're trying to minister to somebody, they're fighting against God. But when they surrender, they become at peace with God. In fact, our relationship is so close that everywhere I go, he's with me. I say, everywhere I go. Even places I ought not be. See how quiet y'all got right there? He with me. I can't shake him. Talk to me, somebody. Even if I don't want him now, he's still there. Help me, somebody. Everywhere I go, the Lord is with me. He's in me. He's through me. He's on me. I got Jesus under me. I got him around me. I got him in me. I got him through me. Everywhere I go, he's ever with me. And we got direct, unimpeded access to his very throne. I ain't got to tiptoe no more. Because I got his peace. I got his protection. But then not only that, I got his preservation. Can I get a witness? Can I tell you something? And I'm done. You want to know why you look so good? Because God is preserving you. Help me if you can. You want to know why folk in the world look so rough? Because the world is destroying them. But God is preserving you. We're saved by his life. In verse 10, we're saved by his life. And we shall be saved. These words tells us that Jesus is alive. And this has nothing to do with the life he lived here on the earth. It has everything to do with the life he lives in heaven. Because he lives, you and I have absolute security as believers. Because he lives, I can face tomorrow. Because he lives, all of my fears are gone. Because he lives, nothing can ever come between us and God. Because Jesus is there standing up on your and my behalf. And then not only he is that, but he's our advocate. In 1 John 2 and 1, when we are accused before God, the Lord Jesus takes our part before the bar of heaven. Stands up for us. He's our defense attorney and pleads our case. Shows the Father his wound and tell the Father that we are the children of God. And guess what the Father does when he sees and hear all this? The Father says, case dismissed. All this. Y'all don't know when to shout. For us. Not only he's our advocate, he's our intercessor. Simply stating in Hebrews 7:25, he praying for you and me while we on this journey toward home. And I'm glad for anybody that pray for me. I appreciate you. I hear you all the time. Call me on the phone. Pastor, I'm praying for you. God knows I appreciate it. That's the only reason why I'm able to be strong as I am. Because I'm resting on your prayers. But what really makes my heart skip a beat is to know that Jesus is interceding for me. See, I don't know how far your prayers will get, but I know he's already on the right-hand side of the Father, And when he looked down and see me messing up and see I done fell, he the best prayer partner you can have. Anybody need a prayer partner? He's one of the best prayer partners that you can have. See, I ain't trying to fool nobody. I don't always hit the mark.
1: No, I
0: ain't trying to deceive nobody. I don't always make the right choices.
1: I don't
0: always do what I should do. But my prayer partner, even when I'm not on the praying ground, Jesus always is.
1: Yes,
0: then that's why in verse 11, you ought to give him your praise. In verse 11, it says, not only so, and I'm done, but we also joy in God. That's because these things are true, because we are saved and secure in our salvation. We are filled with praise to the King. My friends, if there is ever a reason to praise the Lord, God done gave it to you this morning. All this for us. And if you don't want to say us, you can just make it personal. All this. Point at yourself. Come on, point at yourself. All this ain't got nothing to do with nobody else. Hallelujah. All this. And then verse 11 gives us a privilege. It gives us a privilege. The latter clause of verse 11, that B clause said, and I'm out of here. I know I done said it 4 or 5 times, but I'm out of here. By whom we have now? What you got? By whom we now have received the atonement. God, all this. For me. That word atonement. You break it up. A-T-O-N-E, one.
1: Come on.
0: Y'all still here?
1: Come on.
0: M-E-N-T, meant. At one meant. That's forever.
1: Yeah.
0: He did it back then, but everybody didn't receive it. It ain't yours till you receive it.
1: Right.
0: He gave it, but by faith you got to receive it. That phrase means that we have been made. Watch this. We've been made. Come on, a little closer. We've been made one. With God. If you try to get to me, you're gonna have to go through him. That's why no weapon formed against me. Because it can't get past him. The enemy can shoot it. He can aim all he wants, get his target straight. Put me in the scope. Pull the trigger. But it'll never get to me. Even though I'm the bullseye, it won't make it to me. And the good part of that is, I know it won't. Because I've been made one in him. All this. Y'all got enough? For me. Thank you, Jesus. I got, that's a privilege.
1: Yeah.
0: To be made one with God.
1: Yeah.
0: Is a privilege. Can I get a witness? It's a better privilege than being married.
1: All right.
0: Because you gonna, y'all shall become one. But the atonement, I'm at one meant. I've been made one with him.
1: Yeah.
0: Yours got to come over time. Yours got to come over a process.
1: Yeah.
0: Yours got to come over years. But I can have mine the moment I receive it. Can I get a witness? And then finally, I'm closing now. Can I get a witness? But I think about, when I think about what he did for me, I say to myself, all this, just for me. He did it all for us. Think of it, old lost, hell-bound sinners have been brought in to a personal relationship with the God of heaven. It isn't just any relationship, but it is that of a father and a child. We've been brought in to a great relationship, and we've been brought nigh to God through the blood of Jesus. Our greatest privilege is that we ought to recognize it and not take it for granted. All through history, man has wanted to be brought near to God. That's why Israel sacrificed millions of sheep, cows, and birds on their altar. And that's why every year Muslims sacrifice millions of animals on Mecca. And that tells me that all they're trying to do is be close to God. Did you hear what I'm saying? What the blood of those dead animals could never do for them. Oh Lord, the blood of Jesus has done it for you and I. Ain't God all right? And I look at these verses and I marvel that God would do all of this just for you and I. Did you hear what I'm saying? And I ask myself, why would you do all of this for somebody that's still a sinner? Can I get a witness? But I come back to tell you, though I marvel it, he did it all. He did it all. Ain't God all right? Didn't he do it? He did it all for you and for me. Can I get a witness? He took that old cross. Yes, he did. And threw it on his shoulder and marched all down the Via Dolorosa Road. Yes, he did. And got to the top of the hill. And they took that same cross and laid it on the ground and took your Lord and my Savior and laid him on that cross. Yes, it did. All of this just for you and I. Ain't God all right? And you know what they did? They picked up that cross and put it down in a hole. Yes, it did. And he hung there with the weight of his body pulling from his hand. Yes, he did. All of this just for you and I. Ain't God all right? And you know what they did? They took out the spear and stuck him in the side. Yes, they did. And blood and water came streaming down. Ain't God all right? Water for baptism and blood for redemption. And you know what happened? He died. Yes, he died. He died. He died. Yes, he did. All of this just for us. Yes, he did. And you know what happened? He died Friday evening. They took him down, put him in a borrowed tomb. Yes, he did. He stayed there all night Friday night, all day Saturday. But you know what happened? Early Sunday morning, he got up with all power.

is for you and I. Aren't you glad he did it for you? Aren't you glad he died for you? Aren't you glad he got up early? Ain't he all right? Ain't he all right? Let me see your hand if you glad about it. Oh, I'm glad.

0: blood. All of this. All this. All this. For us. You didn't know you were that messed up, did you? You didn't know what it took to be made at one with God. But he did it all, Chapman. We were hell bound. Some of us were going with roller skates on. Some of us was on skateboard. But all this for us. And yet we don't want to praise him. Yet you got to beg us to say hallelujah. But look what he did for us. He didn't just die. He got up. If he'd have just stayed dead, he would have been a dead savior. And there's no glory in a dead Christ. But Sunday morning, while it was still dark, they went looking for him. And when they got to the grave, the gardener asked them a question. Who y'all looking for? Why seek ye the living among the dead? He's not here. If you don't believe me, come see. Look for yourself. And they went to look in. He took time and folded up his headpiece. Laid it down at the head before he left. As well, it looked like it was wrapped. He gone.
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10: For decades, the prevailing wisdom for someone who's had a heart attack has been to put them on beta blockers for the rest of their life. But new research suggests that might not be necessary, and that the benefits of these medications probably taper off after a year or two. On the whole, and for the average person, beta blockers are very safe and very effective. But, as with any medication, they can come with a cost, a financial one, and also potential side effects. We're talking about things like fatigue, dizziness, dry mouth, dry eyes. I want to be clear when I say that you absolutely should talk to your doctor before starting or stopping any medication. Point is, if you're years out from a heart attack and you're in otherwise good health, you might want to ask your doctor about discontinuing beta blockers. You want to, of course, keep up a healthy lifestyle, diet, exercise, and sleep. I'm Dr. Sanjay Gupta, helping you live a better life.
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0: Listening is the first skill we develop. At just 18 weeks in the womb, babies begin hearing language and rhythms, and it's not simply for entertainment. At this very beginning of life, it's helping to shape our cognitive development and how we learn to communicate.
23: Most of us take our hearing for granted. It's on all the time. And I don't think that the recognition between hearing and language is that obvious to people. And what's really not obvious to people is you need language to build cognition. So to develop your thinking, your IQ ultimately. And hearing is really important part of that.
0: That's Dr. Nancy Young, Medical Director of Audiology and Cochlear Implant Programs at the Ann and Robert Lurie Children's Hospital of Chicago. She's also the Lillian S. Wells Professor in Pediatric Otolaryngology at Northwestern University Feinberg School of Medicine. Prior to America implementing newborn hearing screenings in the early 2000s, Young says kids weren't usually diagnosed until they were 1 or 2 years old.
23: Why were they diagnosed? Because absence of spoken language. So at that point, it was like, wait a minute, there are no words. That's not to say there weren't some signs, but they're subtle. I mean, these children were not understanding and following directions like young children do before they start talking themselves. But there's other reasons children are delayed in their language. And there are other ways we interact with children that can be misleading, like visual cues. And, you know, they seem to be interacting to some degree. And parents, it's a really sneaky problem, especially for first-time parents.
0: Thankfully, every state now has a universal screening program for babies that's done very soon after birth. It's this test that alerted Eva and Doug Tweedy to their daughter's hearing issues.
1: The day she was born, they came into the hospital and they did the routine newborn hearing screening. And they said, you know, it's just something we come in and do. So we didn't think too much of it. But she did not pass on that first day. They said nothing to worry about. You know, it could just be fluid in the ears from birth. So they came in the next day. She didn't pass again.
0: After a couple more failed tests in the following weeks, the couple brought their daughter Ella to Lurie Children's Hospital for more in-depth testing. They discovered that she had profound bilateral sensorineural hearing loss. It meant that Ella had almost a complete inability to hear sound in both ears. Guided by Young and her team, Eva and Doug were able to fit Ella with hearing aids at just 2 months old.
2: We got into earlier intervention by 2 months old. She was going in and getting fitted. And I remember all the audiologists making comments about how small the actual insert of the hearing aid was. So yeah, she was hearing through a hearing aid relatively early.
0: But this was just the first step in Ella's hearing journey. While the devices helped restore some hearing, Ella needed a cochlear implant to be able to grasp the full spectrum of sound and language.
2: I remember that, you know, we were doing this one baby bouncer and we were making this kind of like a scaled sound. And, you know, she kind of was able to copy us in that, right? You know, obviously it's so hard to tell with a kid because it's not like they're understanding the words, right? So you have to kind of go through a pattern of there's like these key sounds that you need to kind of be able to have them imitate. And so there's definitely recognition of some of those high frequency sounds, those high S's, right? That's where we started to see that breakdown of she's not getting that full recognition of that sound.
23: And you have to realize that in English, hearing soft, in all languages, but especially English, the soft high frequency consonants like S, S is so important in English. Is it singular? Is it plural? I mean, it's in so many words. It impacts meaning. And when you get into the severe to profound range on an audiogram, a hearing aid just can't make those soft high frequency sounds audible. So that makes it very, very hard to learn to understand what's being said and to learn to talk clearly. You need to hear those soft high frequency sounds.
0: Young says that when cochlear implants were first being used, they were only really given to patients with severe hearing loss, which means very few kids were considered good candidates.
23: I can remember parents who were informed your child is not a candidate, and they would see their child in the same classroom as the child who got it, and they'd be like, that child's doing a lot more than my child. My child should have it. So I think there was a lot of feedback to clinicians in the early days that these criteria are too rigid because the kids who have the implant are surpassing these other kids.
0: So as the technology's improved, it's widened the scope of how much progress can be made for people at various levels of impairment.
23: So nowadays, we have patients who have a lot of hearing loss, could almost be normal in the very low frequencies, but then it sharply drops off. And so they're not getting enough information for spoken language to be intelligible, to understand words are being said at a normal conversational level. So they are now candidates. And we can often, using special techniques, we can often preserve much of that acoustic hearing that they have and then bring up the rest of their hearing with what we could call electric hearing through the implant. But that said, the majority of patients who get implants have major hearing loss throughout all of the frequencies important for understanding what's being said.
0: There are multiple assessments done to figure out who's a candidate for the implant that include both parent surveys to look at auditory behaviors as well as MRIs to look at the patient's anatomy. And though it's been well established that hearing is an integral part of child development, most implants have only been approved for use on babies 12 months and older. Young says this year benchmark is forcing the kids to miss critical parts of development.
23: We normally spend quite a bit of time hearing so that we can attach meaning to what we're hearing, and then it starts to make sense as language, okay? And there's decades and decades of research that show getting that hearing to infants as close to what normally occurs is advantageous, that speeds up the process, that minimizes the likelihood of language delay and maximizes the likelihood of developing age-appropriate spoken language.
0: Which is why other countries like Australia and Germany have much lower age requirements. The 12-month limit is set in place for safety, but the good news is global research and clinical experience have shown that doctors can safely and successfully implant a 7-month-old, and Young says she's done it even earlier with great results. But there are still a lot of barriers for these kids to access treatment without the FDA approving a lower age limit.
23: Without that FDA approval, there's tremendous insurance barriers in the United States to get

0: through the entire extensive research process if it's been thoroughly proven to be safe and effective in other countries.
1: And so the manufacturers now can work with centers and submit real-world data and, in many instances, broaden candidacy criteria and reduce insurance barriers. But that's a relatively recent change. It was not available at the time the clinical trial that I led for Med-El, that was not an option then. So we really needed to conduct this clinical trial, and kudos to Med-El for making this important investment that's going to benefit all implant candidates in the United States.
0: Young's clinical trial with Med-El, a medical technology company that specializes in hearing implants, aimed to expand the patient age for cochlear implants. The research was successful and was used in the FDA's recent decision to approve implants for kids starting at 7 months old. Though Ella's now 7 years old, she received her cochlear implant at 7 months and participated in the study in a retrospective participant group.
1: There was a prospective and a retrospective arm. Prospective were the ones we were following in real time as opposed to had in a database. There was no difference in terms of any type of complications from either surgery or anesthesia, but very low rate, very safe, and no increased risk with doing these younger infants. Many of these children exceeded the performance of your average hearing child by 12 months of cochlear implant use if they were implanted under age 12 months.
0: Join us next week as Young details the cochlear implant procedure and the therapy process that's needed for a successful hearing journey. You can find more information about Dr. Nancy Young and all of our guests on our website, radiohealthjournal.org. Our executive producer is Amira Zaveri. I'm Kristen Farah.
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2: Our entire life experience is influenced by how our five senses perceive the world around us. The sound of soft waves crashing at the beach, the feel of sand between your toes, the breathtaking view of a sunset over the ocean. Our abilities to touch, hear, see, smell, and taste are both invaluable resources and things we often take for granted. That is, until we lose them. Millions of Americans experience vision loss, and Jeff Todd says the numbers are continuing to rise.
7: There are studies that we are seeing an increase of prevalence of eye conditions, certainly of some eye conditions, partly because of the increase in rates of diabetes. I think it's also somewhat due to some of the changes in the demographics of our society. And so we are seeing increased rates.
2: Todd is the president and CEO of Prevent Blindness, the leading eye health and safety organization dedicated to preventing vision loss. Part of the demographic changes involve aging and more people living with chronic diseases.
7: We're seeing increases, I know, in the rates, in the percentage of our population that is Hispanic or Latino, and there are certain conditions that Hispanics and Latinos are susceptible to that others aren't, and that's true of other races as well. So as we see changes in those demographics, it definitely has an impact.
8: Yeah, and I think as we're seeing an aging population, So we're seeing an increased aging population. We're thinking about things like

0: age-related macular degeneration or cataracts and so forth. I think also when we think about diabetes, that's a big one. So over 40 million diabetics in this country, and the more that you're seeing diabetes, the more people at risk for diabetic retinopathy, which is a preventable cause of blindness worldwide.
1: That's Dr. Paul Chan, chair of the Department of Ophthalmology and Visual Sciences at the University of Illinois Chicago. He's also a board member of Prevent Blindness. He says diabetes is one of the biggest risk factors to focus on because the vision loss it can cause is preventable. Chronically high blood sugar can weaken the blood vessels in the back of the eyes, reduce blood flow, and cause abnormal vessel growth. Thankfully, this progression can be stopped in its tracks by properly managing the diabetes.
0: Other conditions that can also affect the eye in not older populations, high blood pressure, right? That's something that we can all control, but can also affect the eye. Inflammatory conditions, right? So my partners manage uveitis, so inflammatory eye disease. Trauma, that's another issue that we face. One of the other things to think about too is that if you have a family history of glaucoma and so forth, it's really important to get plugged in early and make sure that you're seeing someone to manage that appropriately. So all of these things matter. So that's kind of what it means to maintain eye health, is that even if you don't feel anything, you know, this is, you know, part of the discussion, you still need to get care.
1: Staying on top of your eye health is so important because even people with no known conditions are still at risk by just simply getting older.
2: And age does have an impact, even for those, I think, especially like in their late 40s, early 50s, we're seeing changes in our eyes, such as presbyopia, et cetera. And so it's really important as we age, as we get into our 40s and 50s, to pay extra care to making sure that we're getting regular eye care.
1: Presbyopia occurs as a normal part of aging. It's when your eye lenses become less flexible, which causes you to gradually lose the ability to clearly see objects close to you. Though you can't prevent presbyopia, managing the symptoms can really increase your quality of life, which is why having regular check-ins with your eye doctor is important.
2: Your eye health is really a part of your overall health. And so it's about eating healthy, exercising, doing all of those things, but also seeing your eye doctor at regular intervals, especially as we get older. I'm in my late 50s, and it's really important for me, even though I don't have any signs or symptoms of conditions other than slight vision challenges, to see my eye doctor on a regular basis in case something should come up that I should be giving more attention to.
1: Unfortunately, Todd says too many Americans aren't keeping up with their eye health. It's recommended that even adults with no existing eye problems get a baseline eye disease screening every 5 to 10 years before the age of 40, which is when age-related issues often show up.
2: Prevent Blindness recently conducted a survey and found that 75% of adults don't understand that they may have an eye health condition that doesn't come with symptoms. And so that's why it's so important for people to have regular eye care and to be tuned into their eye health. We've heard way too many stories of people saying, I wish I knew, or I wish I knew this earlier, or I wish I'd sought care earlier. And so that's a big part of our Best Eyes for Life campaign, is to make sure that people are checking in on a regular basis on their eye care.
1: The Best Eyes for Life campaign reinforces key parts of eye health, such as nutrition and protection.
2: I occasionally get people asking the whole thing of, should I be eating more carrots? Are carrots healthy for my eyes? My answer to that is always, well, it's not going to hurt to eat more carrots. And what I mean by that is anything you do that's healthy for your body is healthy for your eyes.
0: And, you know, I usually recommend with my patients leafy green vegetables, antioxidants, right? Things that are high nutrition, you want to subscribe to that, right? So it's absolutely necessary to have a healthy diet.
1: Nutrient-dense foods that are high in antioxidants help protect the tiny, delicate blood vessels in our eyes. Vitamin A, found in sweet potatoes and cantaloupes, is helpful for turning light rays into the images we see and at preventing dry eye. Antioxidants found in kale and spinach protect the macula, and vitamin C helps repair and grow new tissue cells. But as we strengthen our eyes from the inside, Chan and Todd say we can't forget the external protection.
2: We're seeing so much more over the last few years of people playing pickleball. Well, people might be surprised that one of the highest rates of eye injuries these days are pickleball accidents. So wearing eye protection when you're out playing sports, pickleball, tennis, baseball, other things is super important. So when you see your neighbors out on the court playing these games, tell them to get a pair of protective eyewear.
0: I walk around and I see people doing things, I'm like, oh, you know, you should be wearing eye protection. It's so important. I mean, I'm a retina surgeon, so I've seen a lot of patients who come in with eye trauma, and if people were wearing eye protection, could have been avoided losing one eye.
1: Even throwing on your usual pair of sunglasses is a great way to protect your eyes from both UV damage and physical debris. Both Chan and Todd note that managing your eye health isn't just for adults. The best time to start taking these preventive steps is as a kid.
0: Kids can't always tell us what's going on, but there are clear guidelines around when to have your child see an eye care provider, so see the pediatrician, or when they need to get those eye exams. So things like lazy eye, strabismus, you know, all of these things can be caught early. You know, I think one of the exciting things is, you know, we're starting to see therapies for gene therapy come to market, right? Ophthalmology was one of the pioneers in that space, right? So we're starting to see things where we can manage children earlier for different conditions. For example, amblyopia, if you approach it early on in that window of time, you absolutely can maximize a child's vision, right? So that's why you want to get them plugged in early to the pediatrician and to the eye care provider. You can prevent vision loss and you can maintain someone's vision for life if you manage it appropriately, and especially if you manage the systemic condition.
1: You can find more information about Dr. Paul Chan, Jeff Todd, and all of our guests on our website, radiohealthjournal.org. Our writer-producer is Kristen Farah. 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I'm Greg Johnson.
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1: Medical notes this week. That disposable vape in your pocket may become significantly more hazardous the longer you keep it. A study in ACS Omega shows that the remaining fluid in high-puff e-cigarettes accumulates toxic chemicals as the device ages. Lab tests reveal that heavily used e-liquids are more toxic to human lung cells than fresh ones, meaning the final puffs of a vape deliver a much harsher dose of cellular damage and inflammation. A better way to diagnose complex brain disorders. Research published in Alzheimer's and Dementia reveals how an AI tool can analyze a blood test and distinguish between four major neurodegenerative diseases with over 92% accuracy. The test can even detect when a patient suffers from multiple overlapping conditions simultaneously, paving the way for inexpensive screening and highly personalized precision treatment. Your mental well-being may be dictated by your weekly budget. A study in the Journal of Business and Psychology has found that minor, unexpected expenses, like overspending on a social gathering, spark far more daily anxiety than large, necessary costs like auto repairs. Conversely, small financial reliefs or incremental workplace bonuses provided immediate stress reductions that rivaled major long-term windfalls. And finally, the secret to conquering mosquito season might be sitting right in your pantry. Scientists have discovered that a natural compound in garlic completely shuts down mating and egg laying in mosquitoes and flies. By stimulating specific bitter taste receptors on the insect's organs, the compound triggers an immediate aversion that acts as a sort of birth control, opening the door for highly effective, eco-friendly pest management. The findings are published in the journal Cell. And that's Medical Notes this week. I'm Mayan Vastabetancourt.
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9: A better life with Dr. Sanjay Gupta.
10: Osteoporosis affects millions of people in the United States and around the world. It's a disease that basically causes someone's bones to become weak, brittle, and porous, which can increase their risk of fractures. Now, the good news here is there are things you can do other than, or in addition to, taking medications to prevent fractures before it's too late. One is to up your intake of calcium and vitamin D. You also want to eat more protein. One functional medicine dietitian told us that that helps build muscle, and if you're building muscle strength, then you are also building bone strength. You want to be mindful of your workouts. The best ways to build bone density, one therapist told us, are going to be resistance exercises like lifting weights, and also exercises that make your bones take a bit of an impact, such as jumping or even running, just loading the bones a little bit more. I'm Dr. Sanjay Gupta, helping you live a better life.
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11: A Better Life with Dr. Sanjay Gupta.
12: By age 35, two-thirds of American men will experience some degree of noticeable hair loss. And by age 50, about 85% of men will have significantly thinning hair. That's according to the American Hair Loss Association. Now, one dermatologist explained that hair loss can either be genetic or it can be triggered by stress, illness, surgery, medications, major life events. No matter the cause, a lot of men, understandably, are frustrated by hair loss because it seems like a loss of control. You can take great care of your scalp by all sorts of expensive lotions and potions, but that might not matter. There are some tried and true medications that might work, like minoxidil or finasteride. But another solution is just shaving it off. And I've heard more and more how liberating this can be for a lot of guys. That's the ultimate control of their appearance. I'm Dr. Sanjay Gupta, helping you live a better life.
13: Greetings. This is Prophet Charles Buchanan, pastor of Greater Charlotte Mission, Church of God in Christ. 705 Telegraph Road, Bridget, Alabama.